0: Port of Brownsville.
1: As you start seeing ships roll off the lines, know that the President of the United States, the Vice President of the United States, we're proud of you. We're thankful for the work that you're doing. We're rooting for you, and you will be our champion here in Brownsville, Texas, and we will be your champion in Washington, D.C.
0: The facility is expected to create thousands of jobs producing autonomous vessels for the U.S. Navy. Vice President Vance has been on an economic tour of the U.S., speaking to workers about the Trump administration's priorities ahead of the midterm elections, touting investments in American workers and a focus on family values. Kristen Goodwin, Fox News.
2: Health officials in Pennsylvania say a fifth person has died in the state's measles outbreak. They say the person was not vaccinated and lived in Lancaster County. The health department says there are 943 measles cases in the state across 39 counties. A Florida mother is out of jail on bond after being charged with leaving her kids at home unsupervised while she took a cruise.
3: Police in North Miami Beach were called to a home to find four children, one as young as 2 months old, without anybody watching them. Their father, who doesn't live with them, called police after noting the mother went on a cruise to the Bahamas and never dropped the kids off with a relative, which was the supposed plan.
4: The baby was born in July of this year. Who leaves a baby alone like that?
3: That's the judge talking with 29-year-old Natalie Belizaire, who denied any wrongdoing. Police were waiting for her when her cruise ship returned.
2: Fox's Evan Brown in Miami. Wall Street, the major indexes ended the day mixed. The Dow minus 443, the Nasdaq up 63, the S&P off 19. The price of Brent crude, the international standard, closed above $103 a barrel. I'm Lisa Lacerra. This is Fox News.
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7: We'll see clouds sticking around for the rest of the night. We'll call it mostly cloudy. Overnight lows tonight only drop down to around 70. A mostly cloudy sky to start the day Thursday. Showers will become likely, especially in the afternoon. Highs top out around 84. Showers likely down to 64 Thursday night. We'll see those showers linger into the first part of the day on Friday, then a clearing sky by the afternoon with highs topping out at 72. I'm meteorologist JC Foltz.
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9: From the wild world of D.C. politics to America's culture clash, brace yourself for the reality check you've been waiting for. The one and only Mike Gallagher.
10: They called him a dirtbag yesterday on Capitol Hill. John Kennedy said, "You make me want to throw up in my mouth a little bit." Boy, did they go after Jack Smith, the former special counsel. And there's a stunning truth that was revealed from the testimony yesterday. His sweeping investigation into Trump included the financial data of everyday Americans across all 50 states who gave as little as a dollar to the president. Smith's team obtained at least 4,782 checks from everyday Americans who simply made a donation to the Trump campaign. The Biden administration, thanks to reporting from Emily Kopp over at the Daily Caller, the Biden administration wielded the country's most powerful law enforcement tools to spy on Republicans with little concern for whether it violated the Constitution. Grassley released a bunch of documents about Arctic Frost, and yesterday it was glorious to watch this little weasel get smacked around by Republicans who are livid. And now, thanks to Jack Smith, the FBI has financial data on thousands and thousands of Trump supporters. Guarantee you, plenty of people in this audience. Smith was pressed by Chuck Grassley, did you obtain possession of donor data to include financial information, yes or no? Smith paused, and then he said, our investigation was focused on investigating matters under my mandate, including whether any person or entity violated the law with attempts to block the peaceful transfer of power. Grassley said, let me ask the question again. Did your special counsel operation obtain possession of donor data to include financial information? Yes or no? It's a simple question. Smith said, yes, we acquired financial information. That means that checks from constituents in every state, and Smith didn't deny it. Wow. Meanwhile, the Supreme Court, for the third time, got a lot of good news for you today. Let me share some more good news on this Wednesday, the final day of September. Can you believe tomorrow, October the 1st? My gosh, we're 34 days away from the midterm election. A chance you have to make history again. A chance we can shock all the smart kids. I mean, look around at the polling. Another poll came out yesterday. Paxton ahead of Tallarico in Texas. Michelle Tafoya could win in Minnesota. And you want to talk about a shocker? I mean, Minnesota? Pretty blue state. But like most states, it's got blue cities and a lot of red in the out throughout the state. You're not seeing a lot of coverage about the sixth poll in a row that shows Michelle Tafoya within a point, 1 point, which is a statistical dead heat. And the Supreme Court, for the third time, defended and backed the Trump administration's process of deporting illegals to countries other than their own. It's a big win for Trump again on the mass deportation that is underway. And the Democrats think that's going to get them elected. The Democrats believe that just being anti-Trump is going to be enough because they've got nothing else. You're not hearing anything except stupid empty promises like Mom Donnie's empty promise of free bus rides. You see they're going to have another fare hike? You ride the bus in New York City? As millions do. Another fare hike. I think it's the second in a year. Zohran the Destroyer promised free bus rides. Huh. How's that free grocery store working out? It's all they do is offer gullible people fake hope. We're going to give you free things. Medicare for all. Benefits for illegals. You name it, they'll check that box, and they'll never deliver. And I promise you, they'll destroy the American economy, an economy right now that, in terms of what's on paper, is soaring like a rocket ship. I get it. People are struggling with the cost of groceries. I get it. People are struggling when they drive by and see gas at $4.37 a gallon. You better get what's going to happen if they take over. Because this will be a walk in the park. This truly, what we're in right now, will be the golden age. Because they'll destroy it. And you know it, and I know it. You know the condition of America's big blue cities. You know how they're being run into the ground. And as a party, well, here's one to... that the Democrats should stick in their pipe and smoke. Iran's Islamic Revolutionary Guard Corps has issued a 25-page letter addressed to the American people. Do you know what the IRGC wants you to do? I kid you not, they want you to vote for the Democrats. Iran's brutal terrifying, horrific IRGC. These monsters. Iran's IRGC is on record as hoping that you will vote for the Democrats, claiming that our economy is on the precipice of collapse. Trump claims the economy is booming. He's lying. Vote for Democrats. Look, you know, that's quite an accomplishment for the Democrats to get Iran and the IRGC to shift their message from death to America to vote Democrat. That's quite an accomplishment for the Democrat Party. Encouraging, does that not get your attention? That the Democrats are being endorsed by the Iranian Islamic Revolutionary Guard Corps? I mean, we already know the Democrats don't condemn political violence. We've seen the polls that show that a scary percentage of Democrats want their opponents killed when they don't agree with them. I mean, what is it going to take to convince Americans to do the right thing in 34 days? What would that take? What does that look like? I mean, this is astounding stuff. And we're a little over a month away. I am cautiously optimistic. I'm not going to be cocky. We cannot stop right now. We got to fight. And the fight has to be to get everybody to the ballot box. Republicans are every bit as motivated as Democrats to vote in the midterms, according to a Harvard poll that just came out. You know what the percentages of people planning to vote? Republicans, 81%. Democrats, 81%. That's good news, because guess what? There's more of us than there are of them. And we'll win. You show up. Ignore the noise, and you're going to have so much noise thrown at you. Now there's some report about Paxton saying, oh, the midterm convention that we had in Dallas didn't work, blah, blah. It's all noise. You show up, bring 10 people with you, and we're going to win. Have you seen on NBC the third straight poll in a row that shows that the Minnesota U.S. Senate race is tied? Peggy Flanagan, 46. Michelle Tafoya, 45. Michelle Tafoya can win if Minnesotans show up. You show up, bring 10 people with you, and we're going to win. Period. You're not seeing poll after poll after poll showing Michelle Tafoya. And let's get her on the show, Tracy. ASAP. Minnesota's in play for Republicans. Believe it. Understand it. You got to get. Can I ask a Democrat listening right now what you make of the endorsement your party just got from the IRGC? I mean, death to America, vote Democrat. That's right now what the Islamist crazies in Iran believe in. Death to the great Satan, and let's vote for Democrats, Americans. So I've tried this 100 times. It never works. And it's not because Democrats don't listen. I know you do. I know we've got people on the left who like to peek in and see what we're doing here on the Mike Gallagher Show in the Relief Factor studios. I understand all that. Can I respectfully invite you to call me if you're a Democrat, if you're a registered Democrat, and tell me how you received the news that Iran's feared, dreaded IRGC is endorsing your party. I'd like to know how you take that news. 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
1: No jive talking from Democrats. I want a straight shooter to call the show. Look, I'm not going to yell at you. You tell me how it feels to know you belong to the political party that has been endorsed by the IRGC. 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Well, Ed, how do you like them apples? The IRGC has endorsed the Democrats.
2: Yeah, they've endorsed them. They've got all these people that came across the border illegally. They have to let them know how to vote. So they've sent it to mainstream media, and I think they're doing it for the Democrat socialists, that they're letting them know that you got to vote for the Democrats over here. Doesn't matter if they're Democrats, socialists, whatever.
1: Yep.
2: They want those 2 million to 5 million people that gotaways to know how to vote, all of that stuff. Where's
1: exactly
2: the SAVE Act from Thune? He was
1: He doesn't want to pass the SAVE Act, I guarantee you. Thune is useless on that issue, and it's going to pass. Look, it's impossible that the SAVE America Act won't get passed. In fact, the Democrats know it. I just saw a clip earlier today, Schumer or somebody saying, oh, that Save America Act is going to get passed. It's going to be the end of democracy as we know it, blah, blah, blah. Look, that should be a massive talking point, because if the Democrats win in November, there won't be a chance in Hades that the Save America Act gets passed. That's why we have to win. And, of course, it's devastating that they didn't get it passed before the midterm election. Okay, be patient. It's going to get passed, but not if the Democrats win. Look, the Democrat Socialists of America are just nothing but a bunch of frauds. What they promise, they don't deliver. Check out this report from the local Fox TV station in New York, Fox 5 in New York, reporting that despite Mayor Mamdani's promise of free buses, well, it isn't turning out that way.
3: Now the MTA is laying out its preliminary plans for another possible hike in the coming months. Fox 5's Frances Wang has all the details and reaction from commuters.
4: The riders point out when you take the bus or the train two times a day, five times a week, the cost can really add up. Base fares just went up to $3 this January, and now the MTA is already talking about increasing it again next March. No matter which line you take or which route you ride, the price has been moving in only one direction, up.
5: I'm not happy about it at all. But what can we do?
4: For more than 8 years, the base fare held steady at $2.75. It increased to $2.90 in 2023, then to $3 this January. For riders who depend on transit every day, word of yet another increase comes as a shock.
1: Well, so what happened, Mayor Mamdani? You said free buses. 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
2: There is a horrifying story involving a co-pilot aboard a Fly Dubai jet that was bound for Tel Aviv that reminds me of the resilience of humanity. You know, on 9/11, when the passengers aboard the plane that crashed in the field in Pennsylvania, when they got wind of what was happening, they fought back. And I know in my heart that if anybody tries to do something horrible on an airplane, they're going to be passengers who stand up and fight. The co-pilot who stabbed his colleague who was piloting this Fly Dubai jet has been arrested. He tried to crash the jet. And according to Israeli leaders, and Benjamin Netanyahu held a press conference earlier today, it was a jihadist terrorist attack. The suspect stabbed the pilot and wanted to bring the Boeing 737 MAX jet to the ground. The terrorists had one intention, to crash the plane with all 174 passengers on board. And the passengers on that jet are being credited with the fearlessness that they exhibited. They subdued the monster jihadist, and they saved the lives of the passengers. Now, it's an extraordinary set of developments. Netanyahu said, "I salute those heroes who demonstrated extraordinary resourcefulness and courage. They saved many lives." Again, one of the pilots stabbed the other one and tried to crash the plane. And somehow, I don't know how, somehow the passengers got into that cockpit, I guess, and intervened. Because now the cockpits in America, at least every time I fly, they're like fortresses. In fact, I flew United for the first time in a long time the other day when I went out to California. There's a big debate right now about Starlink and how Starlink's available on United, but the apparently woke Delta CEO, Ed Bastian, refuses to do business with Elon. So he won't put Starlink on the Delta planes, which is stupid because what I hear from passengers is that United's Starlink, and it's also apparently becoming available on American, Southwest, all the airlines are putting in Starlink Wi-Fi on their jets, but not Delta, because Ed Bastian was allegedly quoted as saying, "We're not going to do business with Elon. Everything they say about him is true." So he's got a chip on his shoulder apparently for Elon Musk, and is depriving passengers of a great Wi-Fi experience. I just found out I got to be in New York a bunch of times in the next few weeks. I booked another trip to New York. I booked it on United, and I'm a Delta Diamond Medallion passenger. I fly Delta all the time out of Florida, but their Wi-Fi's crap. If United's Wi-Fi is better, I'm going to fly United. And I'm not the only business traveler who thinks that way. But anyway, I flew United recently, and they have actually they've got another door from the first class compartment into the galley area. It's looks like prison bars that they roll out so that no one can breach the cockpit. So what I think is fascinating about this Fly Dubai incident, bound for Tel Aviv, is somehow the passengers were able to breach the cockpit, I think, and maybe the pilot was able to open the door, is what probably happened. You know, as I think it through, and believe me, I mean, I've flown El Al. El Al is regarded as the safest airline on the planet. It's all military fighter pilots who are pilots for El Al, and they're armed. They're ready for anything. But the spirit of the tenacity, the perseverance, the fortitude, the guts of humanity, look, that's what it's going to take in 34 days. You're going to have to crawl over broken glass. and bring 10 people with you to vote. I mean, here's the reality. You got a political party in America apparently literally being endorsed by the IRGC. Now, you tell me what that feels like. Good versus evil is on the ballot. We already know the polls that show a shocking number of Democrats favor political violence. A shocking number of we got to stop them. We got to stop the Democrats. And we got to win on November the 3rd. Ignore the noise and show up and vote, and we'll win. And we can shock the world the way the world was shocked in November of 2016. It can happen again. And it needs to. Tons of feedback on this Wi-Fi thing. I've been fascinated by watching this controversy play out. Here's Iowa. I just flew United out of Florida. The Wi-Fi was incredible. Starlink is great. Here's Chuck from Michigan on the text line at 800-655-MIKE. You should call Delta, complain about it. Well, thousands have. Thousands have. I think the CEO of Delta doesn't want to give his customers the best experience possible. And believe me, Wi-Fi on a long flight, there's nothing like it. But it's the worst when it doesn't work. It's a terrible, terrible experience. And often on Delta, it doesn't work. And supposedly, Bastion has committed to some Amazon Wi-Fi system next year. It'll only be in beta form next year. Well, all these other airlines, United, American, Southwest, they're all going to already have Starlink. Starlink is being installed in airlines all over the world. And what I'm told, I'd love to talk to some. I flew United last week in and out of L.A., and they didn't have Starlink yet on the United planes. They're not on every plane. But gosh, if you can get me good Wi-Fi, I'm all in. And if you can ride a bus for a good price in New York, you should be all in. But not in Mom Donnie's New York. And one more note about the Save America Act, and then we're going to lighten the mood a little bit. We're going to cleanse the palate and talk about puppies. We're going to talk about doggies. We're going to talk about our man's best friend. But first, trust me when I tell you how important it is for the Save America Act to win on November the 3rd. You know, a lot of people are saying because we didn't pass the Save America Act by November the 3rd, we're not going to vote, we're not going to go. Look, the Save America Act is why you should vote on November the 3rd. If the Democrats win on November 3rd, the Save America Act will never get passed. It has no chance whatsoever. If Republicans win, it will pass. It's going to pass. It's eventually going to pass. John Thune can't stop it forever. 81% of the American people aren't going to be denied. And if Republicans are in control, I can promise you the Save America Act will pass. Don't take my word for it. Maybe you'll listen to Democrat Senator Chris Coons, who is on MS Now.
3: We likely will have a vote here in the next day or two on another version of the so-called Save Act, which is a way to disenfranchise millions of American voters. So Trump has not stopped trying to change the rules of mail-in ballots and mail-in voting, trying to influence the outcome of this election. And we need to encourage folks who care about democracy, who are willing and ready to come out and vote, to exercise your right to vote. Don't get scared off. Don't get dissuaded. Make a plan and get out there and vote in this midterm. Accountability for these sorts of shenanigans through the ballot box is the most important power we have as citizens in a democracy.
2: Now, you take his message and run with it, because that dummy thinks showing a photo ID to confirm you are who you say you are when you go to vote is shenanigans. That's what the Democrats want to convince people. And believe me, they're on the wrong side of this issue. If the polls say 80% favor voter ID laws, it's really 95. No normal person thinks that the Save America Act is wrong. Those guys are on the wrong side of this. And I hope they keep it going. That's why you have to vote. That's why you have to vote. I vote for weight loss. I got back from the cardiologist yesterday with a fresh, optimistic take on my heart or my LAD arterial blockage, and it kind of sucks. I hate that I've got a cardiovascular disease, and I never saw that coming. I always figured I'd have to deal with cancer someday with my family history, but no, it's got a blockage, 52%. It's moderate. Doctor said, Mike, you're not in crisis, but we're gonna go at this with statins and all this stuff they're throwing at me, and I'm ready. Hey, I'm in. I feel great, by the way. Repatha, I got to figure out why it's going to cost me $500 a month. I don't want that. But I'm going to figure it all out. And one thing that the doctor said to me is your weight loss is amazing. The cardiologist looked at me and said, you're doing something that I wish every one of my patients did. You've taken the weight off, because the weight is a killer. Diabetes, heart disease. Yes, cardiovascular disease. Take the weight off, and you're gonna have a fighting chance. How did I take the weight off? PhD weight loss. No shots, no starvation, no hunger. That's what I love the most about PhD weight loss. Years ago, 4 or 5 years ago, I took off 53 pounds. Then I got stupid over the last year. I put weight back on. That doesn't help my cardiovascular situation, and I know that. Shame on me. But since June 25th of this year, I have said goodbye to 41 pounds. If you're watching me on Salem News Channel, you can see a big difference in the way I look. 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I feel great. And I feel great getting to tell you about the way I lose the weight. 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Do you love your doggy? You better. You want to keep your doggy around too, just like we want to keep people around forever. Get ready for Dr. Dennis Black, my friend who's taking care of dogs all over America. He joins us for a few moments next here on the Mike Gallagher Show.
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1: Portions of our show, as you know, are sponsored by Rough Greens. I'm the only host, I'm the only endorser who is gutsy enough to always say Rough Greens. So great, your dog will ask for it by name. Dr. Dennis Black is my friend. He's a naturopathic doctor. He's the founder, CEO of Rough Greens, and he joins us on the Mike Gallagher Show. I'm the only one, right? Have you gotten anybody else to do the Rough Greens yet?
2: You're the only one, Mike.
1: See, and there's that either speaks very badly of me and well of all the other.
2: I do it, right? Too.
1: All right, good, good, good.
2: Yes,
1: good.
2: I love it. I invented it.
1: I know you did, and you invented. You're a passionate dog lover. I had somebody tell me not long ago they were in tears when they said their dog finally stopped this maddening scratching that they were doing all through the night, and they heard me talk about Rough Greens on air. And they said I knew I could never change my dog's food. And that's the brilliance behind Rough Greens, because you just sprinkle it on top of their food. They love the taste. It's better for them. It's better for their joints. It's better for their skin. But now what is all this talk about Rough Greens Vita Smart? This is kind of new, right, Dr. Black?
2: Well, it's a name that we've had for a long time. We just haven't publicized it. Everybody's thought it was just Rough Greens, but Vita Smart is the name of the product. And so what's new, though, is that we've started a new 90-day healthier dog challenge.
1: Right.
2: In other words, if you give us 90 days, we guarantee you your dog will be healthier in 90 days. Well, no matter how bad they are.
1: And that's a guarantee. I get emails every week from people who say, look, they say, I feed my dog premium kibble. So why do I need Rough Greens VitaSmart? Why? And you've got the easy answer to it, Dr. Black.
2: Well, let me ask you a question, Mike. If I offered you 10 dimes, 4 quarters, or 2 half dollars, which would you take? The answer is, it doesn't matter. It's all still a dollar.
1: That's right.
2: So it doesn't matter if you make your dog's food, you feed him an expensive kibble, you feed him some goulash made by a farmer. It doesn't matter. It's all processed food, and it doesn't have the 50-plus live nutrients that you need for your dog to stay healthy.
1: You know, what I also appreciate is that Rough Greens benefits younger dogs. It's like us. It's like people. You want to take care of yourself. Look, I got this heart blockage thing going on, and I'm fighting it. I'm going to be fine. But I think about the lifestyle choices I made, stupidly eating and my weight and everything. Well, it's the same with our dogs, right? Doesn't Rough Greens benefit a young, healthy dog, too?
2: So longevity in a dog doesn't begin at 7 years old when they start to slow down. It begins when they're a puppy. And if you want to extend their life, you can extend it by adding Rough Greens from puppy. As a matter of fact, we have a puppy formula. People can get a puppy booster to go with their Rough Greens, because puppies need more, because they're building muscle and joints and all those things. So they need more of that stuff.
1: So important to make sure your dog lives a long, healthy, happy life. And I just want to remind everybody, Rough Greens, 25 vitamins, minerals, probiotics, digestive enzymes. You know Peg and Joey Hudson. I mean, I witnessed how Jesse and Simon, their Cocker Spaniels, go crazy when that Rough Greens gets sprinkled on top of their food. And they're very picky eaters.

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1: 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Happened this week at the White House, not just the gathering of all the tech titans, but you need to learn about America.gov. What Trump is doing, embracing technology, AI, bringing us into the 21st century, it's a pretty remarkable thing. We've got that story and more all coming up as the Mike Gallagher Show continues. I've been telling you for a long time that Pure Talk is the best wireless company out there. 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I use Pure Talk. 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
3: Passengers storming the cockpit. I'm Lisa Lacerra, Fox News. It happened after the co-pilot of a Fly Dubai jet traveling from the UAE to Israel began stabbing the captain, who lost control of the plane and it went into a dive. President Trump says Israeli Prime Minister Benjamin Netanyahu told him a plumber was the first person through the cockpit door.
4: He ripped, with the G-forces as they were, he ripped this guy out of the seat, threw him back, the crowd got him, the passengers got him, grabbed him.
3: And the president says the plumber pulled up on the yoke, leveling the plane, which he knew how to do from watching a TV show. An off-duty flight crew landed the jet safely in Saudi Arabia, where the co-pilot was arrested. It's not clear if the man intended to take hostages or was intent on crashing the plane, which had many Israelis on board. The British prime minister points the finger at Iran over the incident that sparked a terror alert at a U.S.-run airbase.
5: Andy Burnham says there are strong indications Iran played a part in the events of Saturday night near RAF Fairfield. Five men arrested after masked figures were seen with vans near the airbase used for bombing runs on the Islamic Republic. It's the first time any government official has confirmed that suspicions point towards Tehran.
6: But of course, it remains an ongoing, complex and serious police investigation. And of course, we are working closely with our colleagues in the United States of America.
5: All arrested men remain under investigation but have been released on bail. Police found gasoline in the vans.
3: Fox's Jonathan Savage in London. A man has been arrested on suspicion of plotting an attack on the Texas Capitol building in Austin. Benny Caldera Jr. could face charges, including felony terroristic threat against a public servant. In a statement on social media, Governor Greg Abbott said Texas will not tolerate threats of violence against our Capitol. 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
3: Tennessee Senator Marsha Blackburn is suing former special counsel Jack Smith after she says her phone records were illegally obtained.
11: Senator Blackburn, who is running to be the next governor of Tennessee, claimed in her lawsuit that Smith violated her rights by getting the phone records. Her legal action seeks to have his appointment as special counsel declared unconstitutional and the phone records destroyed. Senator Blackburn's data, along with records from other Republican lawmakers, were part of a grand jury subpoena seeking them. It only revealed who lawmakers talked to, not the content of their conversations. Smith this week defended his investigative procedure in a Senate Judiciary Committee hearing, saying politics did not play a role in his work. Gernal Scott, Fox News.
3: War Secretary Pete Hegseth has confirmed the military will cut 20% of its generals and admirals as he delivered what he's calling his State of the Force address. Hegseth made the announcement in his speech to junior officers and enlisted leaders at the Marine Corps base in Quantico, Virginia. A New York City judge says Mayor Zoran Mamdani's office mishandled the rollout of a new tax on luxury second homes and must start over.
12: Mayor Zoran Mamdani's so-called pied-à-terre tax is facing another setback after a Staten Island judge ruled that mailed notices to owners of second homes worth more than $5 million were, quote, arbitrary and capricious and in violation of the recipient's due process rights. Mamdani's office has filed an appeal which invokes an auto stay, meaning that the city can continue with the implementation of the tax and puts the judge's ruling on hold. A Mamdani spokesperson called the judge's decision wrong. The ruling came shortly after billionaire Steve Wynn and millionaire Wilbur Ross, who is the former U.S. Commerce Secretary, filed a lawsuit over the tax.
3: Fox's Tanya J. Powers in New York City. I'm Lisa Lucera. This is Fox News.
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13: Something spooky is coming to Decatur. 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
14: We'll see clouds sticking around for the rest of the night. We'll call it mostly cloudy. Overnight lows tonight only drop down to around 70. A mostly cloudy sky to start the day Thursday. Showers will become likely, especially in the afternoon. Highs top out around 84. Showers likely down to 64 Thursday night. We'll see those showers linger into the first part of the day on Friday, then a clearing sky by the afternoon, with highs topping out at 72. I'm meteorologist J.C. Foltz.
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0: From the wild world of D.C. politics to America's culture clash, brace yourself for the reality check you've been waiting for. 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
1: You want good news? I'm only going to give you good news this hour. How about that? Can we just give you good news? This is good news Wednesday. It's the last day of September. We're seeing victories all around us, but we know that the American news media won't cover it. We're seeing things happening in real time. Big win for the Trump administration from the Supreme Court. For the third time, the highest court of the land gave the Trump administration the authority to deport illegals to countries other than their own. This month alone, September, can we look at September as we get ready for the midterm election? And we're seeing polling coming out showing right now Michelle Tafoya could very well win. Minnesota's in play. Minnesota Republicans, show up. You'll win. Texas Republicans, show up. You'll win. Poll out just shows Paxton up ahead of Tallarico by 3. I get it with polls. Ignore them. I know we get excited when they're good. Ignore the noise. Show up to vote. We win. Bring 10 people with you. We win. Will you understand what we're experiencing right now with Republican leadership? How about the month of September? Massive air traffic control modernization. Big overhaul of the aging ATC system. How about $15 billion steel plant in Iowa? We covered that this week. One of the largest steel plants in U.S. history. Fully integrated with a new Minnesota iron ore mine. 1,700 permanent jobs. Thousands of construction jobs. $95 billion pouring into the economy over 10 years. Most favored nation drug pricing for all 50 Medicaid programs, all 50 state Medicaid programs in America. All happening under Trump's watch. Energy Department, funding for 31 projects in 21 states. A $2 billion power grid upgrade. Hey, Texas, paying attention? With all the problems you guys have had with the grid and this new executive order and a platform unveiled yesterday that lets Americans access federal government information and services, passport renewals, Medicare enrollment, all under in one easy to use, secure, user-friendly, plain language site instead of having to navigate through dozens and dozens of agency websites. I mean, do you know it's been estimated that Americans spend 10 billion hours a year on navigating through government paperwork? What's the Trump administration come up with? America.gov. Here was the president making the announcement yesterday at the White House.
2: Whether you're a scout leader who wants to reserve a campsite at a national park, a senior citizen trying to choose a Medicare plan, or an American veteran trying to get the benefits that you've earned and so justly deserve, America.gov will be there to help and to help you accurately and quickly. And with this, nobody can any longer complain about providing proof of citizenship or voter ID. They're always saying, it's too complicated. Too complicated. It's not complicated anymore. So they'll come up with some other reason. Because they don't want to have you. They don't want to have it be easy. But it is easy because you can get everything now that you need in just one simple swipe. And so nobody will have any excuses. We must pass, and now can pass, in theory, very easily, the Save America Act, because it takes the number one excuse away from you.
1: Over and over again, this administration is delivering to the American people. I saw a great essay from Buck Sexton, another talk show host, who wrote on X how people underestimate how valuable all this stuff is, how valuable it is to have control of your time. And what Trump is doing is delivering to the American people what Democrats could never and have never delivered. All their empty promises. This is all coming to us from this administration, not Barack Obama, not Joe Biden, certainly not Kamala Harris. And as Buck wrote, technology has increased our productivity and standard of living tremendously. It lets you waste less time on things you don't want to do. You want to spend hours trying to navigate through getting a passport or Medicare or any other government that you need? As Buck Sexton wrote, need a special tool to fix something? Amazon has it in your door, has it at your door within hours with one click. Instead of you driving around trying to find a hardware store that has it in stock. You need to have a meeting with 10 other people in the company? You hop on Zoom instead of flying to Peoria for 24 hours with connections. Examples are endless. We all are living them right now. And Trump is committed to making sure that he delivers what's best for the American people and what makes our lives better. Buck Sexton points out, AI is useful for a ton of things, but control of time that it brings to you, that's one of the best parts. I'm figuring out stuff around my apartment I could have never figured out without AI. ChatGPT, Grok, Muse, they are my constant tool now at my fingertips. And to have the government deliver it for government websites, all thousands of sites. And as Buck says, instead of spending hours researching, planning, search, looking, driving around, you can be with your kids. Go take a walk with your spouse. Work out, read a book. He says the most soul-crushing part of office jobs has always been the disrespect of time. Your butt has to be stuck in that chair, staring at the screen, doing brainless tasks. You're paid for your time, not your productivity. Mr. Lumberg needs his reports done. He's going to need a new one on Saturday, Sunday, too. AI, along with remote work, is breaking all those chains. It'll give back so many people so much control of time. And as Buck Sexton so beautifully put it, time is the most valuable commodity we have. Another great essay from David Sacks this week on Capitol Hill. Only Trump could convene all the leaders of the top companies developing chips, data centers, and frontier models for superintelligence. This new industrial revolution has already created a million new jobs and spurring a bigger infrastructure build-out than the railroads, canals, and grid combined. David Sacks said, I was honored to witness history this week as the leaders of the frontier lab companies signed the White House Accord on Superintelligence, accepting responsibility for the safe development of their products and imposing new internal controls and external audits. It's far better than waiting years for some international agreement that would probably never happen. President Trump gets it done. Only Trump convened all of these leaders in one room. And he continues to guarantee that the United States is the world's technology leader. Trump continues to put Americans first. He's right when he says he's on the ballot in 34 days. If you're able to ignore the noise and you know what's at stake, we're going to win in a few weeks. And here's some breaking news. The U.S. economy, lo and behold, grew at another record 2.2 pace from April through June. This was just released. Consumer spending, business investment, coming in strong. Wait a minute. All those smart kids, you know, the same ones saying that James Tallarico is going to win in Texas? Those same smart kids said a recession is coming. And yes, even the IRGC predicts our economy is about to collapse. They did that in their endorsement for the Democrat Party. Have you gotten wind of this one? How about this? The 25-page statement released from the IRGC. Iran's terrorist feared Islamic Revolutionary Guard Corps. They've gone from death to America to vote Democrat. That's right, all in one sentence, because Iran's Islamic Revolutionary Guard Corps has put out a 25-page letter urging them to oppose President Trump and the Republicans in the midterm elections. So, hey, Democrats, there's a nifty, catchy little campaign slogan. Death to America, vote Democrat. That's coming directly from the IRGC. Good News Wednesday continues in the Relief Factor Studios. 800-655-MIKE. Have you caught Larry O'Connor out of Washington, D.C.? Kind of the new kid on the Salem block. We've got a big trip planned for you next summer. He's going to pop in and join us. Actually, I shouldn't fib. I joined him this morning, and I want to replay my visit with Larry on his show. And, of course, my buddy Mark Davis as well, the M&M podcast. 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
1: 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And, of course, certainly grateful for the hundreds of stations around America that carry the Mike Gallagher Show. 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Fiber is real important. Health is important. Look, I know it. I'm mindful. Saw my first ever visit with a cardiologist yesterday, and I'm on my way to making sure I beat back the effects of this plaque that I got going on in my widowmaker. 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JT is in Georgia. Hey, JT, welcome to the Mike Gallagher Show. How are you, sir?
2: I'm hanging in there. How are you, Mike?
1: Pretty good, pretty good. Can barely hear you. Are you on speaker?
2: Hang on 1 second. I have all the devices.
1: I'd like to hear you better.
2: Can you hear me? Can you hear me better?
1: There you go. Now I got you loud and clear. Thanks, JT.
2: Right. I just wanted to throw something, some little gasoline behind the Democrats, not just vote Democrat from the IRGC, but from the river to the sea. So you can't forget that.
1: Well, and from the river to the sea, and everybody knows exactly what that means, annihilate Israel. How many Democrats mm-hmm. have we seen, JT, embrace that insidious message, huh? You're right.
2: Right. Recently, I heard AOC followed a chant upstate New York. They chanted that, and she walked out to that. I was like, that was crazy. But one more thing I wanted to throw in there, Mike. If the Democrats win, God forbid, we have to remember, too, one thing. Government shutdown, government shutdown, government shutdown. What follows the election? Thanksgiving, Christmas, New Year's. How many of us was in the airport because Democrats didn't want to stay behind right. and get things done?
1: Right.
2: So you have to, you know, it'll be
1: a crap show. It'll be a disaster of epic proportions. Look, the good news is, We can fix this, and we know it right now. I do have a crystal ball. I've got a crystal ball. Show up, bring 10 people with you, and we're going to win. When Chris Coons goes on MS Now and says, yeah, if the Republicans win, they're going to pass the Save America Act. Those are election shenanigans. So we got to show up. There's more normal people, including Democrats, who favor common sense, reasonable requirements to show that you are who you say you are when you go to vote than there are of the Chris Coons in the world. They're calculating, they're betting that they can just bang the "we hate Trump" drum loud enough that that'd work. It's not going to work. Ignore the polls, ignore the noise, show up and vote. We'll win. 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
1: I was so happy to share with you what a great time I had at the big KRLA Town Hall 2026 in Pasadena, California this past weekend. And I got to hang out with Larry O'Connor a little bit. He's sort of the new kid on the block. He's been on radio in Washington, D.C. for years. He's been the Town Hall editor for years. He's one of the formative voices at townhall.com. And he and I are going to be your co-host for a big trip in the summer of 2027. Had a chance to catch up with Larry on his show this morning, and I wanted to share our chat with you because we talked about breaking news and the big Patriots Alaska cruise.
2: Joining us now on that topic, on the elections, on the news of the day, and other very important issues that I got to drill him on, is my friend, my colleague, a broadcaster for, I believe, 70 years in the business, Mike Gallagher. Good morning, Mike. Good to talk to you.
1: Do you recognize the tie I'm wearing today, Mr. O'Connor? This is the tie.
2: That I believe.
1: Yep. You purloined this. You stole this when you were in New York in my studio. And yes. I had it dry cleaned. Yes. I had it fumigated. I had it pressed. I had it bleached. Because, I mean, nothing wrong with it, but I mean, how dare you? How dare you and our security team? I mean, look, this is the tie, and you bragged about it. You went on X and you said, this is Mike Gallagher's tie that I'm, well, you didn't bring a tie to work that day?
2: That is correct. I did not bring a tie to work that day. I needed a tie, and you know the protocols. You got to have a tie to do radio, apparently.
1: You better. Yeah. And don't wear a plaid, do not wear a plaid sport coat. Do not make sure your sport coat is solid. Look, you're solid as always. It was so great to see you in L.A. We had so much fun at the big town hall event. We're going to have fun next year. We'll talk about that in a moment. But thank you for pointing out the obvious about polls. I reposted you this morning on X. I hope everybody's following you. I hope you follow me at Mike Gallagher. I'm very proud. I got my own name as a handle a week or so ago. I was never at Mike Gallagher. Larry, have you ever tried to do something with X? I mean, even with
2: you. No, it's very hard to get something like that wrestled away. But you were Gallagher Radio, I think, for a long time.
1: Gallagher Show or something. But now
2: we know how to find Mike Gallagher.
1: Yeah.
2: I mean, listen, you've been reporting on these elections for many, many years, Mike. And it's just, it gets so tedious after a while because it's so repetitive and the same narrative. But the end result is Republicans get blackpilled and they start dooming and they think, oh, there's no use. What's the point of going out to vote?
1: It's like we forget that Lucy's going to always pull the football away from Charlie Brown. Look at the history of polls. I mean, Iowa, the gold standard was the Des Moines Register Selzer poll. Remember her, Ann Selzer?
2: Oh, yeah.
1: Kamala's going to win Iowa by 3 points. Trump took Iowa by more than 13. Go to Ohio. Sherrod Brown, up to the very end. Oh, he was going to clobber Bernie Moreno. He was up by 6 points. I mean, Marino won by almost 4 points. It was nearly a 10-point swing, and on and on. You know what they do. They're like the weatherman. If the weatherman says it's going to rain and it doesn't, he never says he's sorry. They just move on to the next election cycle. It's pathetic, and we just can't buy it. We cannot be Charlie Brown. Don't swing and miss. You know,
2: that's right. We got to keep your eye on the prize and just get out there and vote because they don't want you to vote. And even more so, they don't want you to get excited and motivate your friends and your family to get out and vote as well.
1: If we show up, Mike, we win. If we show up, we win.
2: We just experienced it. This election cycle, the primary in Michigan, you remember, Abdul Al-Sayed was going to beat Haley Stevens in the Democrat primary by double digits. It ended up being about a point and a half difference.
1: That's right. That's right. So just look, you show up. If you have the power to hold on to this country in our hands. To show up. Take 10 people with you, and we're going to be okay. Last poll showed the enthusiasm of Democrats and Republicans. It's neck and neck. We're at 81% enthusiasm, and there's more of us than them. So there's more normal than crazy. Crazy's on the ballot. Insanity's on the ballot. Let's beat crazy, Larry.
2: I'll tell you what, Mike. You're right. There's more of us than them, especially in those races that count. In those House districts and in those states where Republicans can win, there are more of us, and that's how we hold the majority. Mike Gallagher is our guest, of course. He's heard nationally, Mike Gallagher show on this same network. A lot of people listen to Mike right after they hear me. And I've known Mike for a long time. And one of your colleagues for many, many years has been a hero of mine, Dennis Prager. Sure. And as you know, Dennis suffered a horrible accident in his home that has now left him paralyzed from the neck down. But did you see this incredible video? Can we just play a quick clip of it, you guys?
1: Yes.
2: I didn't tell you to be ready for it. Clip 19. Here's Dennis Prager making a stunning announcement yesterday. Yeah.
3: Hi, everybody. I'd like to tell you about something that is truly exciting. certainly for me personally, I will be making my first public appearance since my accident in Miami, October 15th.
2: I don't know about you, but I was brought to tears when I saw this. Known Dennis longer than I have, but how amazing is that? And well, what a warrior he is.
1: Dennis and I had the honor and I had the sheer joy of traveling with Dennis to Israel on a number of occasions. We brought hundreds of listeners. We love these group trips where we get our listeners together. We went to Israel with the Stand With Israel tour on a number of occasions. I love him. He's one of my favorite people in the world. I saw him shortly after his accident at his hospital in LA, and God bless him. That's going to be a sold out event in Miami, so go get tickets and go see Dennis. It'll be a special night to benefit PragerU. Then thanks for sharing that, Larry. That's a big,
2: of course. It's been a tough year for our network between Dennis's accident and, of course, the assassination a year ago of our friend and colleague Charlie Kirk. Amazing to see some good news like that. Speaking of all your travels with fellow radio hosts, Mike and I are excited to announce to y'all that we've got a cruise scheduled for July of 2027. You want to take it away? You're better at this than I am, Mike. Let's tell everybody about our cruise.
1: The Patriots Alaska Cruise is back, starring Larry O'Connor. I'll carry your bags. We're going to have a wonderful week. There's nothing like an Alaska cruise. You know, we sort of started a tradition. Seb Gorka and I had done this, and we had done this trip in the past. Jen Horn, Chris DeGaulle, Larry Elder. There's nothing like Alaska, the wilderness, the glaciers, the fjords. And of course, every night, you and I are going to convene at the World Stage, which is a state-of-the-art theater aboard this beautiful cruise ship. And we're going to have a ball. There's nothing like being with hundreds of Patriots. July 18th through the 25th, 2027. A little word to the wise, because something weird happened the first time I did this with Seb. We got on the ship and people were saying, Mike, how are you? And I thought, oh, this is nice. I mean, they weren't in our group. They booked the trip thinking they could save a couple of dollars and still go to our event. 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
2: It's so beautiful. We love Alaska. We've been there a couple of times before. I cannot wait for this cruise, especially to do it with listeners. And here's another word to the wise, because, you know, Mike and Scott Jennings and Kurt Schlichter and I, we're doing our Gulf of America cruise this November. Yes, sir. We've got over 300 listeners on that cruise, and I'll tell you, they're going to gobble up the bookings for this Patriots Alaska cruise while on board in November. So if you want to get a head start and get that booking done, do it now. And I think they're offering discounts right now if people book today, right?
1: Good advice. They are. It's only like $200 to lock in your cabin. You don't want to lose your stateroom, because this is going to go fast. Patriots Alaska Cruise has been one of the most successful journeys we've ever done in the history of the company. So, and now to add you as
2: our headliner. Broke records last time we went to Alaska, right?
1: What a great time. You better believe it. Break out in a little song with my theater buddy, Larry O'Connor.
2: People, I'm thinking karaoke. People don't know this. Mike has actually been in Broadway musicals on Broadway. I'm very jealous of him for that. I'm, of course, an amateur. But it's going to happen. Mike, have a great show today. Thanks for joining us this morning.
1: Keep fighting the good fight, my friend. See you soon. We all want a great return on our investment, right? But what if one of the best investments you could make wasn't in your portfolio? What if it was more healthy time with your beloved dog? 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
2: How can this be? 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It's sorcery. It's incredible that we're able to do that.
1: I go from the great Larry O'Connor to the great Mark Davis. We got great things to talk about. Look, can we just take to quote you? You always say, "Let's take 60 seconds." 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Do you know today, Yasmin told us, is our 100th episode of M&M Extra?
2: Now, that's funny, because I always look at the calendar, and our first one was Star Wars Day, May the 4th be with you. So October 4th will be our fifth month. But I'm counting episodes.
1: She says 100 is today. This is our 100th
2: crazy.
1: Episode.
2: It feels like we've flown.
1: Feels like we started this a week ago.
2: Yep. And yet, in a way, but in another way, it seems like we've done it for years.
1: Well, you and I have spoken for years together on your show. Thanks to your graciousness, you've invited me on, and we call it hashtag 735. We love it. You and I chat, and we said, why don't we make a podcast out of this? And then it's all unique. It's brand new content. Every day we get very personal, man. I talked about my heart thing going on last Friday when you were gone. I probably bored that podcast audience to death, and now everybody knows about
2: Zetia. Old audience, Mike. We're trying to attract.
1: Yeah, I know. That's right. Now they know about Repatha. They know about Crestor. I mean, because I'm gonna fight back. But Mark, we're having a ball, and it's not fake. Somebody told me the other day, you know what we love about M&M Extra? You guys just are genuine friends. You're genuinely enjoying this podcast, and we're having a ball taking part. And every day at noon Eastern, 11 Central, we go up on YouTube with M&M Extra.
2: That's it. And then later in the day, Apple and Spotify and wherever fine podcasts are found. And so when there is magic, when there is harmony, it's real. When we disagree about stuff, it's real. When we annoy each other, it's real. It's all obviously, clearly as real gets. And I had a level of expectation of how much I would dig this. It's like, yeah, we have talk shows. We've done these for decades. And this is going to be really cool too. It is, I know you're only half kidding and maybe not half at all when you say that this actual show of yours, the bread and butter of a lifetime, is now your second favorite part of the day.
1: Mark, I had no idea. Look, I'll be very blunt. I kind of dreaded it. I thought, you know, we've got to do podcasting. We've got to do digital. We have all these different platforms that we're expected to be a part of, and that's fine. I'm a good team player. I kind of thought, oh, gosh. Mark, I'm having the time of my life on this thing. This podcast world is like a little bit like AI. It's like ChatGPT or Grok. I mean, I'm having so much fun with that, and I'm having so much fun with getting to visit with you every single day in this podcast space. So wherever you get your podcasts, please like, subscribe, follow us. I think you'll enjoy it as much as we do. Apple, Spotify, again, YouTube Live. I love looking at all the live comments we get on YouTube.
2: Lord, do you. You obsess about the comment. In that sidebar of YouTube, if anybody watches us on YouTube, as you take a look at all the people just weighing in on that little side screen, know that Mike is hovering over that with equal obsession. And also, please understand that I am virtually unable to do it at all. I'll try, but when I do, and here's a visual, I'll be craning my neck over here like this.
1: I know.
2: I will try. I should pay more attention to the stream of consciousness that's happening over there. Those are our people.
1: We can't do our podcast, which is really, really kind of catapulted in just a few short months, without our sponsors. And we have a title sponsor, Preborn, which was one of the pet projects for our friend Charlie Kirk. Preborn provides ultrasounds to young women who are considering an abortion. And Preborn said, look, we want that Mark and Mike magic, and we're going to sponsor the podcast. They're our title sponsor. And I thought it would be kind of neat. I know that $140 gives five mothers a free ultrasound, and we always want people to go to preborn.com/MMExtra. But you and I decided to do something special. A $15,000 gift will provide an actual ultrasound machine for preborn, which will save babies' lives for years and years to come. Mm-hmm. And I thought, came up with this idea. You and I have had private lunches with listeners and our audience for a few years, and people loved that. We had time to take people out, break bread with them, talk about everything that they ever wanted to know about, and people love you. You've got a following that's massive. I'd like to think a few people like me as well. I'll go to Dallas. We'll have lunch together. Here's what we came up with. $3,000 donation, tax deductible to preborn, saving lives, a pro-life message, $3,000 each. That'll give five people in our world the chance that you'll come to Dallas with us and have
2: bring
1: lunch.
2: Somebody. Five people.
1: And you can bring a guest.
2: Plus one. So it'll be
1: you
2: 12
1: can bring
2: plus
1: a plus
2: total,
1: one.
2: I guess, right?
1: Well, we've already got two people signed up. So we've got $6,000.
2: Okay.
1: I've got a prayer in my heart today. I want to find three more people today who will donate $3,000 apiece so that we can proudly give an ultrasound to preborn and save lives for years. If you're pro-life.
2: And say that it was from this audience, I know we're on radio now, but the podcast sourced audience, and we would love to be able to do that, and we'll all do lunch together. It's like this, except with food. So how do you turn that down?
1: You can't beat that. And if you're pro-life, this is a chance to put your money where your mouth is. So here's what I'm inviting you to do. If you're interested, call right now. Tracy is standing by at 800-655-MIKE. First three in, and we're cutting it off. Five people, which will be great. The five guests with your guests, and then that's $15,000. We'll be able to fund an entire ultrasound machine through preborn. We're looking for three people who would call right now. Have your credit card ready, 800-655-MIKE, because it's a great adventure to have lunch with us. And I'm not kidding you. We have a great time.
2: It's the best.
1: We got a wonderful restaurant. We have a private room. We get to hang and just tell stories on each other. So if you're interested, 800-

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1: Sources to people whom we love and to people who are doing such vital, vital work. It doesn't get more vital than this in the battle for life. So less abortion, more people choosing life. Show them the ultrasounds. Women are way more likely to choose life. So we just really appreciate it. Obviously, preborn.com/MMExtra for the regular things we ask for, but that 1-800-655-MIKE to be at the lunch table with us. And we'll see what everybody's schedule is. There's no particular time yet. We'll just see what worked for everybody in the fall, I'm guessing, and we'll put it all together. It would be in the DFW area, close to the airport if you need it. And, and there we go.
2: Well, and close to the airport, let me throw in a caveat. 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
1: We're ready.
2: You got it. The great Mark Davis joining us here on the Mike Gallagher Show, my podcast partner. And, again, if you want to be part of this, call right now, 800-655-MIKE, and let's save some lives together. Thanks so much for spending part of your Wednesday with us. Tomorrow we are in October, believe it or not. 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
2: The text line, text comments. We love the comments. We love the audience interaction. 1-844-2-McGraw, 1-844-262-4729. From the text line, wow, you lit up that topic. You must have provided the light for the whole entire block. And then this one came in from Florida. Eden in Florida writes, Daniel, an excellent guest, really knows his stuff. Great job, McGraw. Hey, thank you very much. It's nice of you to say. Yeah, he was good. I thought that was interesting. About the United States pulling out all of the troops from Iraq. I'm not for it or against it, obviously, right? It's a bone of contention, but after 20 years, what do we have to show for it? And did it not just boomerang against us? And, now we just made Iran stronger by taking care of Saddam Hussein and the Sunnis, right? We just basically turned Iraq over to Iran, and now it is not a proxy, but certainly very friendly with Iran. And there's a whole bunch of Iranian-backed militias, Shiite militias that are backed by Iran in Iraq. So after 20 years, what exactly did we get for our troubles? The billions, the lives, the angst, all of it. That's what we're talking about. If you missed it, it's up on the podcast. And how do you get the podcast? Any number of ways. You can get the podcast from finding out where all podcasts are. 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Alex will send you a link. You sign up each day. 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You hit the link and you can listen to the podcast. Our executive director is Alex. Our engineer tonight is Richard Good. I'm McGraw-Milhaven, and this is...
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8: For the heroes. I'm Lee Silicera, Fox News. Israeli Prime Minister Benjamin Netanyahu with gratitude for the passengers and the captain of the Fly Dubai jet after he was attacked by the co-pilot on a flight from the UAE to Tel Aviv.
9: The pilot who was there was an Indian pilot with he's very badly wounded. He's fighting, I think, for his life right now. But in an act of unbelievable courage, he managed to unlock the door to the cockpit.
8: On Fox's Hannity, once that happened, an Israeli man applied.

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6: Fortunately, a safe landing. I'm Chris DeMeo, Fox News. High drama thousands of feet in the air as a stabbing occurs in the cockpit of a flight from Dubai to Israel.
7: Fly Dubai tonight. The airline involved here has confirmed it has now suspended all flights to and from Israel as the investigation continues. Authorities, meanwhile, trying to figure out not only why this pilot decided to attack the captain of this plane, but also what were the intentions behind it. But obviously a very emotional day for many of the people who were on board. Some even saying at one point they thought they were going to lose their lives. Crowds tonight showing up to Ben Gurion Airport to welcome everyone back to Israel, including Prime Minister Benjamin Netanyahu. He met with one passenger still covered in blood who was said to be one of the people who bravely rushed into the cockpit to help restore order.
6: That's Fox's Jeff Paul in Tel Aviv. War Secretary Pete Hegseth announcing further reductions in military leadership during his State of the Force address today.
8: During the speech at the Marine Corps base in Quantico, Virginia, Secretary Hegseth acknowledged the cuts made thus far.
9: The number crunchers say we've fired 10% of the generals and admirals across the force, and that number sounds about right.
8: And the cuts yet to be made.
9: We've also reduced the overall number of general officer slots by an additional 10%. So yes, 20%

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11: Investigating the scare in the air in the Middle East. I'm Ted Lindner, Fox News. Israeli officials continue to investigate that attempted hijacking of a plane that was en route from Dubai to Israel. Fox's Jeff Paul with the latest.
12: Authorities right now trying to figure out why this pilot attacked the captain of this plane. But obviously a very emotional day, especially for all those passengers on board that plane to finally be back in Israel. Crowds showing up to Ben Gurion Airport to welcome everyone back to Tel Aviv. Some of those passengers saying there was a moment there after the attack started when the plane was nosediving thousands of feet a second that they thought they were going to die.
13: It's very terrifying. You feel in a moment that you lose it. You lose it. You are not among the living people.
12: While Defense Minister Israel Katz is calling it a terrorist attack, Prime Minister Benjamin Netanyahu hasn't just yet.
11: President Trump hailing the U.S. military's exit from Iraq after ending its ISIS fighting mission. Fox's Jared Halpern.
14: The last American troops have withdrawn from Iraq, officially ending Operation Inherent Resolve.
15: This orderly departure of coalition forces and equipment from Erbil Air Base marks the end of a very expensive excursion into hell.
14: President Trump declared ISIS defeated in remarks at the White House and says the U.S. withdrawal is a victory for Iraq's new government. U.S. troops invaded Iraq in 2003, ousting then-leader Saddam Hussein. Forces withdrew in 2011 but returned 3 years later to help Iraqi forces defeat ISIS militants. At the White House, Jared Halpern, Fox News.
11: British Prime Minister Andy Burnham points the finger at Iran over the incident that sparked a terror alert at a U.S. run airbase.
16: But of course, it remains an ongoing, complex and serious police investigation. And of course, we are working closely with our colleagues in the United States.
11: The five men arrested have been released on bail. 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
3: Praise for a hero. I'm Chris DeMeo, Fox News. Israel's prime minister has been heaping praise on one of the passengers on board the Fly Dubai flight that nearly crashed into the ground.
4: A pilot on board an Israel-bound plane has been arrested after he stabbed another pilot and then sent the plane into a nosedive. Passengers managed to get into the cockpit and wrestled the attacker. One of those passengers, Yanav Hayoun, said he grabbed the controls and managed to pull the plane up. Israeli Prime Minister Netanyahu met Hayoun soon after the flight was over and told Fox's Hannity,
5: "Without his daring do, without his courage, we'd have faced a disaster of unbelievable proportions."
4: Hayoun told the Free Press he learned something about flight controls from the Canadian disaster documentary series Mayday. Jill Nadeau, Fox News.
3: War Secretary Pete Hegseth announcing further reductions in military leadership during his State of the Force address yesterday.
6: During the speech at the Marine Corps base in Quantico, Virginia, Secretary Hegseth acknowledged the cuts made thus far.
7: The number crunchers say we've fired 10% of the generals and admirals across the force, and that number sounds about right.
6: And the cuts yet to be made.
7: We've also reduced the overall number of general officer slots by an additional 10%. So yes, 20% reduction across the board.
6: Hegseth called the move long overdue, and that moving forward,
7: every colonel who wants to be a general will have to pass and excel in a merit-based, performance-driven assessment.
6: The secretary said the Pentagon wants to only promote the top officers. Kevin Uresky, Fox News.
3: The Senate confirming Keith Sonderling as Secretary of Labor by a party vote of 47 to 41. 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
1: The first debate involving California gubernatorial candidate Steve Hilton and Javier Becerra occurring on Wednesday night.
2: You would have thought Democrat Javier Becerra was running against Donald Trump for governor, considering how many times he brought him up during the debate against Steve Hilton.
3: Steve, you're running for governor of California, and you'll enforce Trump's laws. Is that all your endorser Donald Trump can do?
2: And Steve Hilton strongly fired back, calling out Becerra's apparent strategy as voters grapple with tough issues, including California's affordability crisis.
4: All you ever say is Trump, Trump, Trump.
3: No, let me.
4: And that's nothing but an insult.
2: And this was their first and only scheduled debate against each other.
1: Fox's Christina Coleman. World leaders gathering in Wisconsin today for the G20 summit, focusing on global trade.
5: The U.S. Trade Representative, Jameson Greer, he took the other G20 ministers on a field trip, a tour to Rockwell Automation. The Rockwell Automation CEO says that his company will have more employees in 12 months than the 26,000 they have right now.
6: We are considered a bellwether for the manufacturing economy. We're seeing particular areas of strength in data center, of course, in warehouse automation and semiconductor, also in life sciences, so pharmaceutical.
5: Now the tour is designed to show the importance of manufacturing coming back to the United States.
1: Fox Business Network's Edward Lawrence in Milwaukee. Tennessee officials unable to carry out the execution of convicted murderer Christina Pike after she was still awake after she didn't respond to two doses of one of the drugs. Pike would become the first woman executed in Tennessee in 200 years. Pike and her boyfriend were convicted of stabbing and beating 19-year-old Colleen Slemmer, their classmate, at a job training facility in Knoxville. And stocks finishing lower on Wednesday. I'm Chris DeMayo. This is Fox News.
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Hi, everybody. This is Brian Barnhart inviting you to join me starting on May 23rd, 2027, as we journey to iconic Iceland, land of the midnight sun with Colette. 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
3: Investigating a scare in the air. I'm Ted Lindner, Fox News. Israeli officials continue to investigate an attempted hijacking of a plane that was en route from Dubai to Israel. Fox's Jeff Paul with the latest.
4: Authorities right now trying to figure out why this pilot attacked the captain of this plane. Obviously, a very emotional day, especially for all those passengers on board that plane to finally be back in Israel. Crowds showing up to Ben Gurion Airport to welcome everyone back to Tel Aviv. Some of those passengers saying there was a moment there after the attack started when the plane was nosediving thousands of feet a second that they thought they were going to die.
5: It's very terrifying. You feel in a moment that you lose it. You lose it. You are not among the living people.
4: While Defense Minister Israel Katz is calling it a terrorist attack, Prime Minister Benjamin Netanyahu hasn't just yet.
3: Meantime, the Tennessee Department of Corrections confirming that Krista Pike survived the state's attempt to execute her by lethal injection on Wednesday night. Pike was sentenced to death for the 1995 fatal stabbing of her college classmate, Colleen Slemmer. Catherine Sweeney with Nashville's NPR station WPLN was a media witness for the execution.
6: They went through two rounds and she was still breathing at the end. It was very ragged. She lifted her head up and was looking around at one point. She said that said that there was a spot that was burning and hurting and asked if that was normal.
3: Pike's attorneys say she was alive and snoring very loudly after the botched execution. She was taken by an ambulance from the prison. The Tennessee Governor Bill Lee has ordered an outside investigation and halted all executions following the incident. Stocks saw a mixed finish Wednesday. The S&P 500 and Dow slipped despite cooler than expected inflation data. The Nasdaq managed a modest gain. 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
7: 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Just click listen, then swipe right and hear the latest news updates on your time. 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
3: President Trump hails the U.S. military's exit from Iraq. Fox's Jared Halpern with more.
10: The last American troops have withdrawn from Iraq, officially ending Operation Inherent Resolve.
11: This orderly departure of coalition forces and equipment from Erbil Air Base marks the end of a very expensive excursion into hell.
10: President Trump declared ISIS defeated in remarks at the White House and says the U.S. withdrawal is a victory for Iraq's new government. U.S. troops invaded Iraq in 2003, ousting then-leader Saddam Hussein. Forces withdrew in 2011 but returned 3 years later to help Iraqi forces defeat ISIS militants. At the White House, Jared Halpern, Fox News.
3: Disney's Magic

0: Kingdom marking a milestone.
1: Walt Disney World marks 55 years today when the Magic Kingdom opened its gates October 1st, 1971. The resort debuted with one theme park and two hotels, the Contemporary and the Polynesian. 5 years after Walt Disney's death, today it's a sprawling Florida destination with four theme parks. To celebrate, Disney is rolling out a 55th anniversary collection. Hoodies, t-shirts, Mickey ears, and Mickey plush, and more on sale now at the parks with select items coming to the DisneyStore.com. October 12th, Michelle Polino, Fox News.
0: And the New York Yankees are moving on to the division series after they knocked off the Boston Red Sox 9-2 to win this series 2-0. They're advancing along with the Chicago White Sox after the White Sox knocked off the Houston Astros on Wednesday 7-3. In the National League, the San Diego Padres moving on after they defeated the Chicago Cubs 4-1, winning their series 2-0. And the Phillies and Braves play a deciding game 3 later today after the Phillies knocked off the Braves in game 2 on Wednesday, 4-3 in 10 innings. I'm Ted Lindner. This is Fox News.
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0: planned. The delegation had attended last week's UN General Assembly. Foreign Minister Abbas Araghchi stayed behind ostensibly to participate in indirect talks with the U.S. on opening the Strait of Hormuz. In the AL and NL wildcard playoffs, the Phillies, White Sox, Yankees, and Padres were winners. The Yankees, White Sox, and Padres advanced to the division playoffs. I'm Chris DeMeo. This is Fox News.
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2: The best thing about it is it's really exciting. We got complete vindication because basically what happened was is the government admitted that we don't know what these spots, these objects, these bright lights are, but basically you can help the government because the thing we're finding out is government's not that bright and they need our help. So that's where Coast to Coast AM comes in and George Norrie comes in. Because you're going to have people on here that will give the government investigators an idea where to look, how to look, and what to look for. So it really does a lot of validation of the history of this show, and this is a huge step forward to getting to the truth, because for the first time, we have the U.S. government admitting that there's something to this, really admitting there's something to this, and that's the big step for all of us.
0: Classic Cuts.
3: Often find inspiration for songs in odd places. For Steve Miller, the idea for the Joker came to him on the hood of a car during a moonlit party.
4: The thing I think about the Joker was that was my first number one hit single. I was at a party. It was about midnight. I was on the hood of a car. I had little parts and pieces of it and was working on it. It was kind of a full moon out. It was a pretty funny kind of night, and it all came together that night and recorded it a few weeks later.
3: You know those lines about peaches and trees? He borrowed those from a 1953 song called Lovey Dovey by the Clovers.

0: Hi, everybody. 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
3: She's still alive. I'm Dave Anthony, Fox News, but Krista Pike wasn't supposed to be. The condemned murderer survived two lethal injections in Tennessee last night in the attempt to execute the first woman in that state in more than 200 years.
4: Krista Gayle Pike continued to blink on and off. She was smiling. She let out a couple of laughs during this process. I saw a tear roll down her right eye. And then she said, one spot is really throbbing.
3: Will Puckett was a media witness.
5: Pike was hospitalized and the execution was suspended. The state's governor has ordered a third-party review into what went wrong while also halting any other state executions that were planned for this year. Pike, now 50, was convicted of torturing and killing her former University of Tennessee classmate Colleen Slemmer in 1995.
3: That's Fox's

0: Welcome back to America's Morning News. I'm Rich Johnson. It's 25 minutes after a federal watchdog report found that no crimes were committed in the renovation of the Federal Reserve by then Fed Chair Jerome Powell. But it did say the renovation project was mismanaged. Correspondent Lisa Dwyer reports President Trump, who disagrees with the findings, is now considering a federal lawsuit against Powell.
1: The Federal Reserve's internal watchdog says that the central bank broadly mismanaged an expansive building renovation project, but did not find any criminal violations. The Fed's inspector general says a variety of missteps by its board of governors inflated the cost of the $2.4 billion renovation, saying that the board did not secure a comprehensive cost estimate at the beginning of the project, nor did it nail down a maximum overall cost, a step that could have forced the building contractor to absorb the impact of inflation. The inspector general also says a design change in 2023 also caused a significant delay. I'm Lisa Dwyer.
0: A historic day for the Los Angeles International Airport. Colin Powell, Disney, and a country hit by Jason Aldean. Brian Calvert has America's Almanac.
2: Good morning. It was October 1st, 1868. Little Women by Louisa May Alcott is published in America by Robert Brothers of Boston. In 1928, LAX opens its doors. In 1962, singer Barbra Streisand signs her first recording contract with Columbia Records. In 1971, Walt Disney World opens its doors in Bay Lake, Florida. In 1989, U.S. Army General Colin Powell, at 52, becomes the youngest and first black chairman of the Joint Chiefs of Staff. In 1992, the Cartoon Network premieres, and this was the number one country tune in the U.S. on October 1st, 2012. Jason Aldean's Take a Little Ride. America's Almanac. I'm Brian Calvert on America's Morning News.
0: 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With executive producer Jeff McKay, I'm Rich Johnson, and this is America's Morning News.
3: Papa, why can't we telegraph while riding a horse?
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0: 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We'll check in with the City Hall insider, Paul Osborne, also Mark Tupper and Tupper on Sports. 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

0: Good morning and welcome. We're back here on a little warmer morning on our way in today here to get ready to do the show. Ready to go. We literally are just a day away, 24 hours from now. We will start the WSOY Community Food Drive. I want to tell folks, the volunteers, all of them that have signed up through the portal over the last month or so, you'll get an email this morning around 8 a.m. That will have parking directions and where to report to and all of the important information, so you don't have to go back and find it, you know, from like a week ago or whatever. It comes to you directly to your email box today. If not, just about everything you can possibly get answered is available at WSOYfooddrive.com. In fact, I was looking through the frequently asked questions segment of the website there. Can I designate my donation to a specific charity? Can I be billed for my pledge? Is my donation tax deductible? What items are needed? Can I donate produce or perishable or frozen foods? You know, all of those kinds of questions are ready to go right there on the website. And the answer to a lot of that is yes, and the answer to a lot of that is no, depending on the question. Can you be billed for your pledge? Absolutely, 1,000%. Is it tax deductible? Yes. Thanks to our partnership with the United Way of Decatur, Mid-Illinois, which is a 501c3, so all of your donations going through there means they will be tax deductible. What items are needed? Anything helps. But the agencies have provided a list of items most needed, and you can find that list here, right there in the frequently asked questions, the link to take you to the most needed items. And the perishable frozen foods, no. Most of the places don't do refrigeration. And perishable food, you know, clearly not something that we're looking for. And we're not able to accept pet food for logistical reasons. However, you are welcome to donate pet food to the Northeast Community Fund or local animal shelter if you would like to do that. They take those in all the time. And then where does the food go? All the food donations are split between Catholic Charities, Salvation Army, and the Northeast Community Fund. Any bulk wholesale donations, like Sam's Club size containers, we donated to the Good Samaritan Inn for their feeding program. And then all of the money is divided up to 24 different agencies, pantries, and food banks in the Macon County area.
1: That's a lot.
0: It is. Are we ready?
1: Mm-hmm.
0: Okay. I always, it's a little surreal that for me the day before, right? I mean, because it's been months, you know, of work and planning and sponsors and going to speak to groups and school kids and all kinds of activities. You know, you're busy, busy, busy. And then all of a sudden you get the day before and a lot of it's done. There will be a lot of logistics that will be done by Clay and his crew today at the parking lot at Kroger. But, you know, we're ready to go. I mean, hasn't been done, it will, I assume, get done today, but we're out of ramp.
1: Yeah, it's go time. A lot of people in the community are ready. I've run into food drives or micro drives as part of the big drive. Multiple places in the community, I've run into flyers. I'm kind of, my eyes are kind of keen to them, having spent so much time with those flyers, but they sort of like are magnetic to my eyeballs, and seeing them in all sorts of different places, seeing the bags with the little flyers on them, seeing tables full of food, seeing boxes that people are collecting, emails, on mailing lists go out. I've seen stuff go out on social media. I mean, everybody is working individually towards what they're doing tomorrow. And in some cases, it's spending, you know, over 12 hours there broadcasting or volunteering. And for some, it's loading up the team and bringing them out there in a parade style. It's doing a song. It's delivering all the efforts that you've done. And for some, I'm going grocery shopping and they stumble into it. And so, tomorrow there will be a lot of crossroads intentional, a lot of crossroads planned, and some accidental that'll all chip in and try to make a dent into a problem that is as old as man.
0: Mm-hmm.
1: And you know what? Every little bit matters. Every penny does matter. Every ounce of food, everything, all comes tomorrow for here. And then sometimes I imagine that there's a little bit of getting people ready or conditioned to maybe look at things a little different, that maybe they give a little harder all the way to the end of the year. Maybe they see a problem and go, you know what, maybe I go work at one of these agencies for a day or something. So it's a day of learning too.
0: Yeah. And there's lots of volunteer opportunities like that. You know, Good Samaritan Inn, we just mentioned, you know, they serve a lunch to hundreds of people, you know, every single day in this community. There's great opportunities. We did our show there last year when they were having a bit of a funding crisis, and this community stepped up and came forward, all kinds of things. You can volunteer at any of these organizations in your own small hometown or Indicator. There's one everywhere. That's the common denominator. So tomorrow morning, starting at 6 a.m., I want to thank the entire committee, the people who meet every Thursday morning for months to plan and figure out. I want to thank the folks who do this 24/7. You know, we do this for a few months out of our year. The people like Amanda, Catholic Charities, and you know, they do this work every single day of their lives.
1: Yeah, without it, we'd be in much worse shape.
0: Yeah.
1: There's no doubt
0: trouble
1: about it.
0: I mean, absolutely. And then I want to thank all the people who have been around to support this forever. I want to thank our presenting sponsors, the United Way of Decatur, Mid-Illinois, Kroger, ADM, the Decatur Park District, the Andreas Foundation, our community partners, which have been there since like day one. You've got Coley's Corner Drugs and Dale Southlake Pharmacy, Decatur Back and Neck Center, the Dynagraphics, First Mid Bank and Insurance Group, Heart of Illinois Community Foundation, Hickory Point Bank, Investment Planners, Inc., Jones and Thomas, JT Net, McDonald's, McLeod Express, Skeff Distributing, Speed Loop, WAND TV, that have been with us for years and years and years and years. And then the place setters are too many to name right now, but you can go look on that main page at WSOYFoodDrive.com and see all of the people who have agreed. Nick came up with the name a couple of years ago, but the idea was like, can you help us get a jump start on this day? Will you sign up ahead of time to be someone who will support this financially, so we know going into the day we can do matching gifts, we can do all kinds of great stuff starting at 6 a.m. tomorrow. And some of those amounts are just mind-boggling, from couples, retirees.
1: Oh, no question about that.
0: People that don't even live here anymore.
1: Yeah, the pre-commitment from some of our leaders, you know, and leadership looks like so many different things, but leaders in example, leaders in showing how much you care about your community, it does matter. And I want to take 1 second to tell people, for some, payday might have been yesterday. For others, it's today. For some, it might not hit your bank account till Monday. And there are a lot of people in our community that money is tight, and even just the cash flow of it. Hey, I have money, but I might not have it until Monday. And that's past the food drive. The issue that we're dealing with, the problem that we're facing of a food insecurity of Decatur doesn't end Friday. The deadline for the food drive, you know, Friday is the event, right? But you can still give if it's Monday, if it's next week, if you come into some money, if something happens.
0: Yeah. You can always
1: yeah, make a difference. So, but what I don't want people to do in that situation is to go, oh, well, I missed it. No, this is an ongoing thing. Yep. And there will be other efforts.
0: A gazillion ways you can get.
1: Yeah. I just want to encourage people to think about that this isn't, while we're really gearing up for one day and it's such a massive day, it's an ongoing problem. So maybe recondition your heart and your thought process to knowing that this is an everyday thing.
0: And if it's easier, maybe you'd like to do a little more, but spread it out over a longer period of time. You can always
1: do
0: that.
1: There's other ways to do that.
0: Absolutely. Mm-hmm. And we'll spend 12 hours telling you how you can do that.
1: Exactly right.
0: And who to talk to and what where your heart might be with a particular organization that does things a certain way or whatever it might be. But the list is there. What the needs are there. Meaning the pantry's told us, you know, here's the stuff that we need. You can go check out the Brink Otter supermarket sweep video on nowdecatur.com or our Facebook page, because I know that Lindsay was handing out advice about what they need, you know, like canned food. Mm-hmm. People don't give a lot of because it's more expensive.
1: It's heavy. It's bulky. It takes up so much room in your car.
0: Canned chicken, canned tuna, you know, those kinds of things for like protein.
1: Yeah. And they hold. That's the main point. Is that they hold. You drop off a freezer of, or, you know, refrigerator worth of chicken. If you don't get it cooked that day, it has to go into a freezer or it dies. Canned goods, we can put it in a back room in our warehouse and we can use it as we need it. That is the strongest give that you can do directly.
0: And there's also, you know, a lot of people do give stuff like, you know, I know Kroger does this. I know restaurants do this that would maybe like at the men's shelter at the Salvation Army would be used that night.
1: I mean, and it's already planned and accounted for.
0: Those kinds of things are possible, depending on the situation. But just in general, when you're storing up the amount for people to come in and get, you know, it's the non-perishable stuff.
1: Yeah. Logistically, there's always room for food, but dropping off a hot pan of lasagna at 3 p.m.
0: Yeah.
1: What's it going to do till dinner time? We've already, you know, like, so.
0: Right. But there are some avenues, like I said, for like the men's shelter or some other places where that might work. You know, I'd always just suggest you call ahead.
1: And they might go, hey, thanks for the lasagna. Can you do it at 6? Because we're eating at 6:30.
0: That's exactly right. Canned fruits, canned vegetables, canned meats, canned beans, soups, pastas, canned sauces, dairy, canned dairy, dry pasta, dry rice, dry cereal and oats. Boxed meals like mac and cheese, instant potatoes, those kind of things, bottled juice, condiments, peanut butter, jars, grape, you know, jelly, that kind of thing, granola bars, trail mix, dried fruit cups. There's a whole list that they put together for us. And if you want to figure that out, you can literally just go to WSOIfooddrive.com. And that's under the frequently asked questions, but there's a gazillion things you can find.
1: And a lot of experts that you can ask. And you could honestly, if this is your approach, you could come to the food drive. All the agencies are there, say, hey, what are you guys looking for? I didn't get a chance to get online.
0: Yep.
1: They could tell you and you could walk in and get it.
0: Yep. Or Good Samaritan, and it's a little different story, you know, because they do a lunch, you know, every day for folks. So, whatever your interest is, I think you can find it, and the need is out there. The need it's maybe at its highest level in many, many, many years, just because of a lot of factors that are going on in life right now. So, we start tomorrow at 6 a.m. We, highly, encourage you to participate. Come on out if you want to give, but you can text to give. You can give online. There's a gazillion ways you can do it. And every dollar matters. So please, put it on your calendar for tomorrow, starting at, 6 a.m. I have to ask you a UFC question. And it's I'm sure a very obvious one. I watched The Challenge. It's one of our kind of stupid shows that we watch, that's on Paramount, which was an original MTV product. And I don't know, 42 seasons or something crazy like that. But last night, you know, as they start to narrow down, you know, the people get eliminated in the ring, and the teams get whittled down to like, you know, who's going to run the final. And last night was supposed to be a challenge night, but they took the two team captains that are left and they threw a whole ringer into it, meaning that, the captains are the captains now, till the end of the thing. So they're guaranteed a spot in the final, you know, if their team makes it. And last night they threw they just said, okay, except we're not going to bring you to the arena. And we're doing this thing with the UFC, and oh, by the way, we're bringing back mercenaries, and if you win, you got a free ride to the final. If you lose, you're going home. If you win, you get $25,000 more extra bonus for your team and two tickets to a VIP UFC thing that are coming out. And then they had the woman, is it Valentina, what's her,
1: the Bullet,
0: Shevchenko?
1: Yeah.
0: Is that who it is?
1: Yep.
0: So she was there, and they didn't fight her. They had to do pole wrestle and they had to do ball in. But it was a huge Paramount tie-in, meaning because, you know, now they all live in the same space. It was pretty good advertising. I mean, she's a pretty big name, right?
1: Yeah. Oh, yeah.
0: I mean, as far as women UFC fighters.
1: Well, as far as UFC fighters.
0: Yeah. Period. But I mean,
1: she's a draw.
0: She's 38 years old. I just looked up last night because I think I heard the name, but I wasn't real familiar with the
1: women are on the timeline that the men were on when you were watching like Randy Couture and
0: back Chuck in the Liddell, day.
1: Where it's like, hey, our best ones are now older.
0: Yeah,
1: the pipeline had to go and
0: women and then it will get younger and younger.
1: Yeah, that's kind of,
0: it was a pretty good tie-in because it was fun.
1: Yeah.
0: And the mercenaries, meaning that they bring back when this year is a cutthroat, is what the game is called. And so when you do a cutthroat, there are mercenaries, meaning they bring people that are not part of this year's cast back in some sort of a surprise role to take on somebody in an elimination round, like out of the blue. Mm-hmm. And it, you never know who it is. It's just boom. And last night it was the, Sarah was one of them who Johnny Bananas robbed at the end of a race when he could choose
1: to keep him out.
0: God, he's got 100 years old. But he took all the money when he could have. I mean, it was up to him. He had a partner, could split it, or he could take the whole thing, and he took the whole thing years ago. So that was the first time they'd been back eye-to-eye contact since that happened 10 years ago.
1: Wow. Yeah.
0: It was fun, but it was a good tie-in. I mean, I'm not even a consumer of the UFC, but they did a nice job of putting all those universes together.
1: That's what they bought them for. I mean, and you see WWE's a little more logical. It's vice versa. They'll always go, and who's in the crowd?
0: Right.
1: And then they might even bring them in the ring either way. They are using that synergy to promote their TV shows, to promote their live entertainment. Paramount's trying.
0: Yeah. I thought it was, you know, as sloppy as sometimes those things are or feel forced or whatever, that it was actually, they were all the athletes were all thrilled because they're UFC fans, and they were like, you know, in fact, I think they were worried they were gonna have to fight her.
1: Yeah, there's no, because
0: it was a women's night challenge. No, but I'm saying it was a women's day challenge. So it was interesting.
1: Yeah, that's one thing you'll never see. They will never have average Joes go against them because it delegitimizes, and they can't even get it sanctioned or safe. You know, they'll get in trouble. All those fights, if you ever watch boxing in particular, you ever see those maroon jackets of the big security guys? Those are the Las Vegas Athletic Commission, and every one of those things are taken so serious on doping and safety and security that you can't just goof around. They'll just break your leg in 8 seconds if they want. I mean, it's that doable. So they can't dabble.
0: So pole wrestle is one of the most famous ones. If you're a fan of the challenge, meaning it's like a metal pole. It is about, you know, 2.5 feet long, and they each put two hands on it. And it is like just a beat down to take that from somebody.
1: Yeah.
0: And I mean, like where you're body slamming people. I mean, it can be brutal.
1: Yeah, I'm sure.
0: And you got to do 3 out of 5.
1: Wow. Yeah, that's crazy. It'd be a 5-second deal with a UFC, somebody that knows jujitsu or something.
0: Probably. Yeah. But whenever she spoke, all I could think of was John Malkovich in the poker movie with Matt Damon.
1: Yes. Teddy KGB.
0: Yes. All right. Let's take a break. JC's got your 3-day forecast. We'll be back with more right after this.
2: Good morning, everybody. Grab the umbrella as you head out the door for work or school this morning. We're going to start with a mostly cloudy sky. Shower and thunderstorm chances increase throughout the late morning into the afternoon. Look for highs up to 84. Showers and storms likely overnight tonight. Lows drop down to 61. Some early morning showers on Friday. Clouds to start, then turning sunny late in the afternoon. Highs up to 71. Sunny 72 on Saturday. I'm meteorologist JC Fultz.
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0: Congratulations to one of our food drive partners, ADM. They're going to be recognized for its investment in Decatur as part of the inaugural Illinois Impact Awards today. The Illinois Economic Development Corporation announced that ADM will receive the Governor's Award for Local Impact Central Illinois at an awards ceremony today at the Obama Presidential Center in Chicago.
1: That's awesome. I would love to see that built. That campus.
0: Actually. It's a plan, but it's, I think you got to like know the governor, right? Like right now, I think it's booked out, hard to get into. But eventually, yes, I would definitely, I'm curious about the architecture and the layout and some of the stuff I've seen, definitely makes me want to go see it. But congratulations to them. They'll be up there with the governor getting that award today, for their investment here in Decatur, the Illinois Impact Awards, honoring excellence, driving transformation, that according to the state of Illinois. So congratulations. And then, we'll see you all out tomorrow at the WSOY Community Food Drive. I think I don't even know how many guests. I started to count this morning and I just gave up. I mean, there's got to be 150 people on the air with us tomorrow.
1: Wouldn't be surprised.
0: I mean, that may even be low.
1: Yeah, probably is.
0: And we thank every one of them ahead of time and can't wait to see everybody out at the Kroger starting at 6 a.m. We'll be back after news.
9: 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The Big Read involves Ernest J. Gaines' acclaimed novel, A Lesson Before Dying. 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
10: Once again, good morning to you folks on this very first day of October. 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Strong voices, strong farms, strong ag communities. Thanks to Champaign County Farm Bureau, we'll look at the remainder of the broader market look at that report that came out yesterday that decimated the markets, and we're seeing a little bit of pullback today. We'll talk a little bit about the overnight markets here a little bit in the hour. Previously traded, the tighter supply assumption was going into the report from earlier monthly WASDE updates, which had raised some season average farm price projections up to like 480. The sudden realization of a heavy carry-in surplus from the older crop has aggressively shifted market leverage back into a comfortable, heavy supply environment. With that being said, I might add that they did find a pretty good chunk of corn. The grain stocks, actually, in place for the quarterly report, came in and they found a whole bunch of corn. Actually, they found just a small stack, 173 million bushels of corn that it didn't see just 2 weeks ago, implies that the sharply lower fourth quarter feed use, soybean wheat stocks in both slightly below trade expectations, found that negative bias in the marketplace. Well, enough of that. We'll go on from now. They'll trade it for probably a good portion of the overnight, maybe into the real early trade this morning. But they're going to move on. This week, former Nebraska Ags Director Greg Ibach, and you've heard me talk with Greg before, he was nominated to serve as the U.S. Department of Agriculture's next Undersecretary for Trade and Foreign Agriculture Affairs. The U.S. Grains and Bioproducts Council, which develops the export markets for the U.S. barley and corn and sorghum and ethanol and other ag products, says that Ibach is perfect for the job. I'll quote Ryan LeGrand, who is the president and CEO of the council. Quote, Greg has a vast experience at the state and national levels in advocating for U.S. farmers in the international marketplace and will do a great job in this role. End of quote. We congratulate Greg Ibach. And a special thanks this morning to the Champaign County Farm Bureau for providing this program. Good morning.
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0: We get through the food drive tomorrow and then look ahead to next week, Saturday, October 10th. I want to personally invite everyone out to the Big Read Macon County Community Kickoff, which is going to be at the Decatur Public Library. The event is a couple hours, 1 to 3, in the Madden Room at the library at 130 North Franklin Street. The Big Read brings the community together around Ernest J. Gaines' acclaimed novel, A Lesson Before Dying. Some of you might remember the HBO movie of that book with Don Cheadle in the main role. But there's going to be opportunities for reading, discussion, art, history, community conversation throughout the program. Saturday's kickoff will include a community welcome and launch, a featured reading, a community conversation titled What Gives Life Dignity, a grant presentation, and a celebration of America's 250th anniversary. There will also be free books and shirts, live readings, desserts, and refreshments. The event is free and open to the public. A full schedule of Big Read events is available at bigreadmaconcounty.org, the website that's been dedicated to that. So this is going to be something that, goes through the end of this year and into the spring and of next year, and there will be lots of really cool things in and around it. I've read the book. I remember watching the movie back, I don't know, it must have been the late 90s, early 2000s, with Don Cheadle. My favorite.
1: Yeah, he's a wonderful actor. Love him.
0: 1999, American made for television drama film adapted from the novel of the same name by Ernest Gaines. So I'd never read the book until we've been meeting about this for a couple of months and got a copy and read it. It's a powerful book. And if all things, if you're talking about surviving an electrocution, failed electrocution by the state of Louisiana, you know, death row, I mean, it's like the news today.
1: Yeah, that's wild.
0: Right?
1: Oh, yeah. It's terrible.
0: But it's a powerful book. There will be a lot of conversations. And, man, I'm for anything that, gets people to read.
1: Yeah, and the comprehensive approach of, like, saying, all right, how can we get this content out there? How can we allow people to not only or give tools and, provide instruments for groups and people to lead and others to meet it where, they're at.
0: Well, how does it translate to life today? And what does it mean? Can we have some honest conversations about things? It's part of the NEA, you know, the National Endowment of Arts, which I'm glad they're still doing some things.
1: Yeah. Our own local arts council, it was brought up to them, like, how can we get involved?
0: And
1: the thought was, well, we're probably not qualified to be the leader on this, but we absolutely have facilities. We can facilitate. People can come and talk about it, have group discussions, use our building, and so there's ways of, like just fitting all the people together to be on the same topic. I love this approach to things.
0: Yeah. One book, one community, a conversation about who we are.
1: It's wonderful.
0: I want to thank Natalie, for putting this together, and Julia Livingston and several other people that are on the committee, that are a part of this. And, as I said, you can find out all about it. BigReadMaconCounty.org is the website. You can also get that link from our story on NowToKidder.com. But the kickoff is a week from Saturday at the library, free, open to everyone, and it's from 1 to 3 p.m. In the Madden Room. That's the big room on the left. If you go in the backside downstairs, like you think about, like, if you used to walk in there, it was Sears. You had, like, your Lady Kenmore's on the right and everything else on the left. It's on the left. That was a long time ago.
1: Lady Kenmore?
0: It's like they had, like, that's a reference from the Sears catalog about how they would have, like, designer colors and stuff. Kenmore was like their, you know, their washing machines and refrigerators.
1: But you're saying they pasteled them up for the women?
0: Yes. Oh. Maybe an avocado.
1: They had a green washing machine that I cried about when they took it away.
0: Really?
1: Yeah. It was not one of my best moments, but I was a little sad. We had a green one.
0: Lady Kenmore.
1: Probably.
0: That's just a way old reference from the good old days.
1: Man, there's a subreddit called Needlessly Gendered.
0: It makes no sense whatsoever, but yeah. That's what
1: these
0: it was.
1: Are your washing machines. But at the time.
0: Yeah, that's who was using it anyway.
1: Yeah. It's like, where there's a guy, he's not using it.
0: We're going to throw you a bone. Yeah,
1: for the time.
0: All right, 1 to 3, Saturday, October 10th. I don't want that to get buried in all the stuff coming up the next couple of days, because it's going to be a really cool months long event. And it also encourages reading. And there's a really cool committee of people that meet every few weeks to sit around and talk about the things that we can do with this potential thing. And it's great. Really good. It's going to facilitate a lot of conversations. And thanks to Arts Midwest and the National Endowment of Arts is a program that's partially funded by all of that. And they're giving out thousands of free books. Copies of this.
1: Awesome.
0: Yeah, it really is. And the book itself, it's a powerful read, but it's not like a big chunk to bite off. I mean, you can digest this. It's not, 1,000 pages. And if you look at the history of that and the author, set in Louisiana in the late 1940s, it is an amazing, amazing piece of literature and based on a true story. So we will have lots of conversations about it. But starting on Saturday, the 10th, the week after the food drive, come on down to the public library from 1 to 3. Pop in. You don't have to stay the whole time. Take a look around. Participate in the conversation, whatever it is that you want to do. I got to find out. I got to go look and see if that movie is still available, like in the HBO app.
1: I'm sure it's somewhere.
0: I bet it is, right?
1: Yeah.
0: I mean, they've got a pretty in-depth. I mean, you go back to that time. That would have been kind of the beginning of The Sopranos, right? Somewhere around there.
1: Let's see. We were watching it. Yeah, right around there. You said 99?
0: Yeah.
1: Yeah, that's in the ballpark.
0: Yeah, so all that's there. So I'm going to look at that tonight, see if that's there. I haven't seen it for a very long time. I remember watching it like on HBO the way you would have watched it on HBO in 1999.
1: Nice.
0: Meaning like scheduled. Oh, this is on at 8 o'clock.
1: Well, if you weren't sitting there when it was on, you weren't seeing it.
0: Yeah.
1: That's how it worked. Unless you set the VCR.
0: Yes. Yes. Do you remember like when the early cable recording days were like what Comcast or whatever? I mean, it was ridiculously limited to like space and like you could only record one thing at a time. And I know it was a long time ago, but it doesn't feel like that long ago when it felt stone age when you were trying to sort of record and watch at your leisure.
1: It was such a cool feature and so convenient. I remember the first pay-per-view movie that I ever we did pay-per-view like big events like boxing and wrestling, but the first movie was that friend of mine got was The Babe, and they did a double feature, and I went over to their house because they ordered a movie that was pretty cool. And then it wasn't Comcast; it has evolved here locally to Xfinity from Comcast to UA cable or whatever. Right. They had a thing called the Sega Channel. And it was this little device that you would hook up through your coaxial cable, and it would, and you could play a bunch of video games, like in your Sega. And it was like, but it was so antiquated, and it's like, man, the technology is so cool. And the DVR was the next thing, and you're like, they just keep pumping out hits. And now it's like, if you don't have that, you're out of business.
0: Oh, I know.
1: It's like so taken for granted.
0: But I remember like when the advertising was, you can record two things at once.
1: That's awesome.
0: Like, wow.
1: That is huge.
0: We're in the Jetsons era.
1: They did on a channel called the Sports Channel, which was based out of Chicago.
0: It was Channel 22 or something.
1: Yeah, they did 24 hours of either Michael Jordan or the Bulls.
0: Yep.
1: And I took three 8-hour cassette tapes or 6 4-hour cassette VHS cassettes. And I had to get up or like set an alarm to go switch my tape out to record these. And now I can just one button.
0: I know.
1: Record all.
0: I love the Sports Writers that was on that channel. Yeah. I used to watch that like religiously.
1: I bet that room stunk.
0: Like cigar smoke.
1: Oh my goodness.
0: Yeah.
1: That is not a room, and they made it intentionally dark with so you could watch the smoke go up to the little lights and everything. It's like,
0: well, they had no budget for like a set, so that was like the best way to do it.
1: It was back there.
0: I love that show.
1: It was good. And you know what? That's the brand that is popular today. The idea that we're just gonna have people just talk. It's not scripted. We're just talking, and that's what people want to hear. That's why podcasts are so popular. We don't want coach speak. We don't want polish. Just talk to us.
0: Yeah.
1: And then argue a little bit about it and be passionate.
0: Yeah. And remember, like, Rick Talender was like the young guy.
1: Oh, yeah.
0: You know, now he's like 70.
1: Yeah.
0: But back then it was like literally the old dudes and
1: he
0: Rick.
1: He was the young guy. Yeah.
0: Yeah. Mm-hmm. I missed that show. I thought about that for a long time.
1: Yeah.
0: There you go. We'll walk back through time and the sports channel and the sports writers.
1: So much cigar smoke.
0: It was a different time, different day.
1: They filmed it in the winery in Decatur, actually. That's what the winery looked like.
0: I thought maybe that was the place I got banned from.
1: When the smoking ban got lifted, you go in the winery and you're like, that's the ceiling? What? You know, because, I mean, that's such a small place and smoking. Right. You go back there and you're like, wow, this is so much taller than I knew.
0: That's great. All right. All that around the Big Read. Check out, literally, go to the website, bigreadmaincounty.org. And thanks to Natalie and Julia and the whole crew for making that possible. Really looking forward to all the conversations to come. I think it'll be good for our community. I think good for you. Good for reading. It's the one thing. I'm not a guy. I mean, I like books, like books you hold. You know, I have a lot of books. I got rid of a lot of books. I still get a lot of books. It doesn't have to be that way, you know, you're on your iPad or whatever. But I think that love of reading, which I've had my entire life, is so beneficial to people. And it doesn't mean you have to be, but I mean, I just think when kids are learning and when you have a curiosity and getting into other worlds and you just other ways you can clearly do that. But I just think it's important. And I'm glad if nothing else, they're going to be handing out thousands of these books, you know, for people to get the chance to experience holding a book in their hands and reading.
1: Yeah, that's wonderful. And then the community aspect, talking with people and congregating and sharing ideas and having, I would say, even elevated discussions.
0: Yes, very much so. And that's October 10th through spring of 2027. So it's a months long thing. There will be a lot of activities and events in and around. You can get the details at nowdecatur.com. We'll take the marquee coffee break when we get back here at the top of the hour, coming up in just a few minutes. The City Hall Insider will be in with Paul Osborne. No Debbie Bogle today. She's on a jet plane taking a side trip. She's going to be a little late to the food drive tomorrow. There was a last minute thing that came up. We had a great luncheon yesterday. Let me tell you, Jerry Morris, his catering, this is like unbelievably good.
1: Oh, yeah.
0: I mean, but it was like we had a lunch, but it was like there was soup and salad and sandwiches, and it was really a dessert, really good.
1: Jeremy's awesome.
0: I'm saying if you want something a little above the cut, you know, like just not serving up a sub sandwich, you know, like at a lunch, it was fancy. Well done, sir. I had a really good lunch yesterday, and I don't normally get like a soup and a salad and a sandwich, and the sandwich wasn't just like a sandwich, but they had like, it was like over the top great, like sandwiches. And then all of the stuff that goes with sauces and the dressings and everything else. Man, I'm telling you right now, if you're looking to do something like that, they do it right. Good stuff. All right. We'll be back after the break. Stay tuned.
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2: Head out the door for Worker School this morning. We're going to start with a mostly cloudy sky. Shower and thunderstorm chances increase throughout the late morning into the afternoon. Look for highs up to 84. Showers and storms likely overnight tonight. Lows drop down to 61. Some early morning showers on Friday. Clouds to start, then turning sunny late in the afternoon. Highs up to 71. Sunny 72 on Saturday. I'm meteorologist J.C. Foltz.
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0: want to thank the folks at First Mid for sponsoring the ticket window. First Mid Bank and Trust and Now Decatur are sending a few lucky winners each week to see the Fighting Illini men's football game. And this Saturday, this Saturday, October 3rd, is homecoming, and it's the Purdue Boilermakers.
1: It's a good one. Big Ten matchup with all the people that are going to be in attendance and all the extra, everything's extra. It's going to be a good weekend.
0: So you get tailgate passes and tickets to see the game, right? So you can come on and join the CIMG tailgate party. And I want to give you the code. I'm going to go ahead and just give it to you, not make you work for it. ILL. That is the you text that to 217-875-1340. You're automatically entered in the contest. And then we've got a few weeks because Oregon comes to town towards the end of the month. So they're going to be on the road after this Saturday.
1: Yeah.
0: We do all the home games, though.
1: That's right.
0: Yeah. So thank you once again to First Mid. You'll have Purdue, and then you'll have Oregon coming up on the 24th, and then there's a November 6th game against Nebraska, and then Saturday, November 21st against the Iowa Hawkeyes. So we're running out of time. Man, I didn't realize there will only be three more home football games after this Saturday.
1: Yeah, but they've been kind of they kind of had several in a row, you know, and front loaded the home stand. And then, there's not a whole lot of games. There just really isn't.
0: No, they only play 1, 2, 3, 4, 5. They only play 7 home games total. Yeah. So, but we give those away. And then we've got Brad Underwood, the date, the 29th of October. I cannot wait for that. And we'll have ticket information very soon. By the time we get back next week, after the food drive, we'll give you all the details on that. But then we give away tickets to all the home basketball games. There's a lot more of those.
1: Yeah. And I think that Underwood event, because of its late timing, has a unique position to be able to land more on what's about to happen versus the theoretical.
0: Yeah.
1: They had an idea.
0: But I still think it was kind of late. Wasn't it later in October last year? Like it was close.
1: It was. Yeah. But they're in the, hey, in his brain, he will know who his starting five is. Yeah. But he'll be to that point. And just watching the information flow, because last year they were right on Keaton Wagler, and we came away there going, well, that's a nice freshman you have. That's cool. He ended up being a top five NBA draft pick.
0: I know. It's crazy to think about in those terms. Like literally a year ago, mm-hmm. you were sitting out there with 250 of our best friends, and they don't have any idea.
1: No, but you could tell they were giddy. They were
0: I know, but I'm just saying. Yeah.
1: And it panned out.
0: Here we are a year later. Think about that kid's life.
1: I know. And he's in Los Angeles. You know, they shipped off their superstar. He has potential to be right there to be the top dude. Really does.
0: Well, text ILL to 217-875-1340, and you'll be in the – and we draw that today, so –
1: Yeah, and don't do hyphens or anything. It's like the word ill.
0: Yeah.
1: We like to – here in Illinois, we do ILL. He's spelling it for you. Those are the only three characters you need.
0: Yeah, because it puts it into a funnel. That's right. And if you put anything else in there, it doesn't go into the funnel.
1: If you don't get it right, it doesn't go anywhere.
0: ILL to 217-875-1340, or Born to Ill, my favorite Beastie Boys album.
1: Yeah, not bad.
0: Yeah. Well, that was the introduction.
1: Nas's best album, Illmatic.
0: Yeah. There you go. We could do this all day long. Mm-hmm. Excuse me. So, once again, and you
1: licensed
0: can.
1: Licensed to ill.
0: Licensed to ill. That's right. What did I say?
1: Born to ill.
0: Yeah. Licensed to ill. And what was crazy about that album in particular is the stupid song that became the hit that nobody like in the Beastie Boys world, you know, liked, because of MTV and the video of it or whatever. And there was so much more on that album.
1: Yeah.
0: But that was what they come out of the gate with.
1: Well, that's what caught my attention was.
0: No, I know, but it was so unlike most of it all.
1: Right to party and all that. And then you start to realize these guys can really do it.
0: Yeah. I just say that was the most shallow thing, you know, that was on that particular.
1: It works. They're Hall of Famers.
0: No, for 1,000%. I'm just saying, come out with No Sleep to Brooklyn or something. You don't need to fight for your right to party.
1: Works.
0: So stupid when you look back at their entire catalog. Like, that's the outlier of like them. That just really wasn't them at all. But some studio, somebody was, you know, like, well, you got to get on MTV.
1: Yeah. It worked.
0: But then they became like pioneers on MTV. Mm-hmm. I mean, Intergalactic and some of those Sabotage. Videos were amazing.
1: Yeah. Real good.
0: All right, let's do this. We'll take our last break. We get to the top of the hour. City Hall Insider Paul Osborne will join us. We got a lot to get to on the show here today. Only about 1 hour in, and tomorrow 6 a.m. we're ready to go. Are you? We need you, every single one of you. It's going to be a big day. Can't wait. We'll be back.
2: Well, good morning, folks. Once again, thanks a lot for joining us here on your Ag Check radio station, Ag Network. It's that time of the morning where we take a look at the overnight markets as they continue to trade electronically. And we've just pretty well exhausted a lot of the conversation about the report that came out yesterday at 11 o'clock that actually shot the markets much lower. And they found a whole bunch of corn. Kind of a ugly surprise when you find 173 million bushels of corn that you didn't see just 2 weeks ago. You know, that's kind of the tough side of what the market is seeing. However, in the overnight, starting the overnight, we did see a little bit of pushback off of the lows that was set yesterday at the close of the market. Actually, the energy analyst also forecasted a little bit of pushback up in the oil side, which helped soybean oil a little bit in the overnight, and the corn with that larger quarterly stocks knocks it back to $5 now, trading just above the $5 mark. But well, while we're there, let's just go ahead and take a look at the prices for the overnight electronic markets right now. December corn is trading up to at 502 and three quarters. March corn up to at 517 and a half. And July corn in the overnight trading up 1 3/4 at 529 and a quarter. New crop November soybeans down 1 1/2 at 1291 and a half. January soybeans down a penny at 1308 and a quarter. It did fill the gap at 1311 in the January contract in the overnight and then pulled back a little bit to 1308 and a quarter now. March soybeans down 0.75 cents at 1317 and 0.75. December wheat up 4.5 cents, bringing it back to 680 and a quarter and trading. The October meal down 250 a ton and fell again to 350-460. The oil unchanged currently at 67.85. The outside market still a little bit of surprise at the report. Dow Jones down 132 points at 51,144. The dollar is up 39.5 points, and crude oil now trading up $2 a barrel at 92.44 with the announcement about the strait being closed. Gold is up $4 an ounce, trading at 41.59 right now, and December silver in very light trade up 24 cents an ounce at 60.81. And that is your look at the overnight markets here on your Ag Check radio station. With that, a pleasant good morning, good October morning.
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0: changing. There's a little old Billy Joel for you.
1: Isn't all the Billy Joel?
0: Oh, come on. All right. We have this to do, top of the hour. And when we get back, City Hall Insider, a guy has been out of the food drive for as long as I can remember. And we have a little special moment we do every year where the current mayor, former mayor, and we remember our former mayor, Mike McElroy, you know, who was always such a big part of that every day. It's a part of the 12 hours that I look forward to very much. We'll tell you all about that. And we'll find out what's happening with the Decatur Tribune on the other side of the break. We'll be back with more right after news.
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4: 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ADM is being recognized for its investment in Decatur. The Illinois Economic Development Corporation will present ADM with the Governor's Award for Local Impact for Central Illinois during the inaugural Illinois Impact Awards today in Chicago. ADM announced in June they'll invest more than $103 million to modernize their Decatur operations. The project is expected to create 50 new jobs and retain more than 1,000 existing positions. The deadline for Illinois students to submit required documentation of school physicals and immunizations is October 15th. The Macon County Health Department is offering clinics on the 6th and 13th for families who still need physicals, immunizations, or lead testing. Physicals will be available from 9 to 3 and immunizations and lead testing from 8:30 to 11:30 and 1 to 3:30. 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
5: Hospitalized and hailed as a hero. I'm Dave Anthony, Fox News. The captain, who's from India, attacked by his co-pilot during a flight to Israel. He's now in stable condition after surgery. And what he did after being stabbed helped save everyone on board. And India's prime minister says his bravery has made his country proud.
6: After the co-pilot stabbed the captain of this plane, the flight plunged more than 14,000 feet in just 37 seconds. The injured pilot had the wherewithal to open the cockpit door, averting disaster.
5: Fox's Trey Yingston, Tel Aviv, where the Fly Dubai flight was headed.
6: Passengers jumped into action, making their way into the cockpit, subduing the pilot who was attempting to crash the jet. Even more remarkable, an Israeli plumber then pulled back the yoke to prevent the plane from diving further.
7: There were no pilots on the seats. One was on the floor, the other on the equipment. Another person walked in with me. I grabbed the attacker, I strangled him, and pulled him out. I pulled the control yoke.
5: Two off-duty pilots on board helped land the plane, also in Saudi Arabia. The attacker's in custody. There's a search at sea after a helicopter crash left two people dead, two injured.
8: And one more is still missing after a medevac helicopter crashed into the water off of the coast of California last night. Officials revealing the chopper went down shortly after taking off from Catalina Island. The LA County Fire Department says the person who remains missing is a patient who was being transported off of the island.
5: Fox's Molly Line. A convicted murderer Tennessee tried to execute last night is still alive. Krista Pike survived two lethal injections.
9: When the curtains closed the final time at 8:05, we could consistently hear her snoring, and then it kind of developed into a snore squeak and then a snore. And even at 8:53, when the microphone was cut off, we could still hear snoring.
5: Tori Gessner was a media witness. Pike's now in a hospital. Tennessee's governor wants an investigation into what went wrong, postponing the state's next planned execution later this year. 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
3: No more diversity quotas. 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Only the warrior ethos.
2: War Secretary Pete Hegseth said in his State of the Force speech in Virginia, the ideological clowns are out and the patriotic cowboys are in.
3: I call it accountability and long overdue. And frankly, the bare minimum. As usual, what the media levels as an accusation, I wear as an accomplishment.
2: Hegseth says he's reduced military leadership by 20%, including firing some generals and admirals. And moving forward, future leaders will have to pass and excel in a merit-based performance assessment. The War Department also dealing with a cyber attack.
4: A Pentagon official confirms for Fox News that their personnel database has been breached. Hackers got information like social security numbers and details about employment for nearly 3 million personnel. The Defense Manpower Data Center says unauthorized users accessed files between October 2025 and July of this year. So far, they say there's been no indication of any misuse of the data. The Pentagon says affected individuals are being notified by postal mail, and the department's contracted provider, Identity Theft Guard Solutions, will conduct credit monitoring. In Washington, Jill Nato, Fox News.
2: On Wall Street, stock futures are rising before a new quarter and month of trading. In the baseball playoffs, the Red Sox, Cubs, and Astros eliminated. The New York Yankees knocked out Boston, the San Diego Padres. KO'd Chicago, while Houston lost to Chicago's other team, the White Sox. Philadelphia stayed alive.
5: 1-1 to Bohm. Hit well the other way. Carrying, and it's gone!
2: Alec Bohm's 10th inning home run. Won it for the Phillies, beating the Atlanta Braves 4-3 on NBC. They'll play again tonight, and the winner advances. I'm Dave Anthony, and this is Fox News.
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7: Good morning, everybody. Grab the umbrella as you head out the door for work or school this morning. We're going to start with a mostly cloudy sky. Shower and thunderstorm chances increase throughout the late morning into the afternoon. Look for highs up to 84. Showers and storms likely overnight tonight. Lows drop down to 61. Some early morning showers on Friday. Clouds to start, then turning sunny late in the afternoon. Highs up to 71. Sunny 72 on Saturday. I'm meteorologist J.C. Foltz.
1: Good morning and welcome to the Thursday edition of Byers & Company. 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We'll check in with Mark Tupper and Tupper on Sports. 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

Good morning and welcome. We're back here on a Thursday. Welcome to October. It's the very first day of the month. I think it's official. Everybody likes pumpkin spice latte or whatever. We're all in, ready to go and ready for tomorrow. Big thank you to all the people who will do a lot of work today, led by Clay, you know, who takes personal time off to do the logistics for the food drive, and we'll be out there at Kroger. And thanks to Jeff Tate and his crew. We really are now very annoying, you know, to anybody trying to run in and grab a can of soup because we're taking like 50% of the parking lot, and Blue Rock will be there putting in, you know, tents and tables and chairs so that we're all ready to go tomorrow morning at 6 a.m. But a lot of work gets done today. So thank you to all those folks, and I hope it stays dry for them. I got some chance for some rain later this afternoon.

0: McLeod, Chalking, Pepsi. I mean, just everybody that kind of has to be out there the day before. Doesn't all just happen at 5:30 tomorrow morning?
1: Yeah, and I think that's important for people to, and I think most people do recognize that this is not really a one-day event. Everybody just shows up on that day. There's a lot that goes in for a long time before that day arrives.
0: Well, we're grateful that we have a lot of great people that volunteer their time to be on the committee, and including the organizations that benefit themselves. I will tell you that Amanda over Catholic Charities does an amazing job and is, you know, does all kinds of stuff to our lead up and getting ready to go. And we'll have many interviews tomorrow with all of those different folks that participate in, and then the ones who do the work 24/7, you know, after we're done at 6 o'clock tomorrow night. And they literally will be taking that Pepsi truck. They have a Pepsi truck, big truck, that we fill up with food all day long and then take it to a couple of the different locations where they store and then distribute to the other places. And so literally your donation tomorrow, I mean, goes to work the next day. I mean, it's crazy how like efficient it is.
1: Well, and I think that's one important aspect of this is that you realize that if you give and you contribute to this in whatever way it is, you know, that people are going to be directly helped by it. There's not no middle person that comes in and then takes a salary to do this. And
0: no, there's no cost.
1: Yeah, and that's amazing.
0: Yeah, our partners take care of that and always have, you know, for the T-shirts, for the volunteers, to whatever expensive signage, whatever we might have. And they've always done that so that when we get ready to start, and we've already started because people are clearly collecting and donating every single penny, every can, every single thing. There's no overhead. It all goes to the food pantries.
1: Well, and I think I've mentioned, you know, in years previous, I think there are just so many good-hearted people here in Decatur that want to help, and many times they don't know how to help. And I think this produces for them an avenue, I can help.
0: Yep.
1: And I know it's going to help people.
0: And however you give, whether it's texting or going to the website or stopping by tomorrow or sending, if you're an ADM employee, make sure you designate that because they're matching your gift 2-to-1. So you turn it into three times what you intended to give.
1: Well, and it speaks well, too, for ADM. They're a great community partner in things that help other people. And I think sometimes people forget that.
0: Well, you know, for years, their tagline was supermarket to the world, right? And it's a big pillar of theirs to support efforts to fight food insecurity, not only here in Decatur, where they're based with more than 4,000 employees. And today they're up at the President Obama Library getting an award from the governor for their impact on the community. But they do this, if you follow them on LinkedIn, there's been a lot of catastrophes and natural disasters in countries that they're in, and they support those as well. But all that originates from ADM Cares right here in Decatur.
1: Well, I think they recognize the importance of what you're doing, the community food drive, because they want to be a part of that. They're saying this is something good that we can be a part of.
0: The crazy thing is, year one, they were not. And cause year one was like, we didn't think about anything. It was just sort of thrown together, and it was great. But then year two, it was Marty Andreas that called us and said, look, because we had the first food drive in November. People don't forget that or remember that, but it's true. It was cold, miserable. And Marty called and talked to Kevin and myself and said, hey, we do a World Food Hunger Day, you know, in October. Would you be interested in, you know, collaborating with whatever? And that's how the first Friday in October arrived, year two.
1: You know, and I think also, since you mentioned that, I think sometimes if you try something and it's a good idea and people say, hey, this is workable, they want to be a part of it too, to support it.
0: Yeah.
1: Like I mentioned earlier, it's an avenue for them to say, yeah, this is going to work and I want to be a part of that.
0: Yeah. First few years, we supported the three, you know, main, food banks, and that's now grown to 24, 25.
1: Yeah.
0: And in every community, I know I feel like a little overkill on this, but I still run into people that think that they don't have it where they live, like that there's not food insecurity. And I would just remind you, if you look at the people that we've supported over the last number of years, there's a food pantry in Mount Zion. There's a food pantry in Moroa. There's a food pantry in Blue Mound. This isn't just Decatur.
1: No, and I think what I really appreciate is the sensitivity to the needs of people here in Decatur in central Illinois. And that's the driving force, that you have caring people that want to help people in need. And this is the way they can do it.
0: What's amazing to me is you have organizations that are well known, you know, Good Samaritan Inn, Catholic Charities, Salvation Army, you know, those kinds of Northeast Community Fund. But then in these smaller communities, it'll be in a library or a church, you know, just normal people that don't do this for a living that see the need and volunteer to make sure that it's met.
1: Well, too, and you want to talk about, you know, the goodness of people and good-hearted people. This really brings that out, and you hear so much in the way of bad news and negative news, and that to me there isn't anything more positive about people caring about other people than this.
0: Well, here's the thing: $5 provides a meal. $25, you just do the math, that's 5 meals. $50, that's 10 meals. 120, you know, 500, 100, 1,000 is 200 meals. To give you an idea of what your contribution means to something, thinking about sitting down at a table 200 times, right?
1: Yeah.
0: Feeding a person 200 times.
1: That's just, I mean, that has to give you a good feeling that this contribution, whatever it is, whatever amount it is, will help people directly better their lives and have a better life.
0: For sure. And often with the rise of Alice families, and sometimes more than ever, this has been a thing that is maybe not even a permanent thing, but, you know, people get into have a major car repair or medical bill or whatever, and it may be, and we're seeing new faces as reported by all of our agencies, a lot of them senior citizens, a lot of them families with young kids that may only need help for a couple of weeks or a month. You know, it may not be a permanent thing, but they're living paycheck to paycheck. Everything's 35% more in their life, from gas to, you know, power bills to everything else, and it's easier to run into this kind of thing now. I mean, it really is.
1: Well, I think the ripple effect on these people, too, who are helped, then they want to help other people when they get a position.
0: The story happens every single year. People come back to support the food drive because the food drive supported them in the past.
1: And how much it meant to them.
0: Yeah, for sure. All right, downtown Decatur. It's like all over the front page of the Decatur Tribune.
1: Yeah, I didn't want anyone to forget.
0: It is such a thing. Before we get into this, because I had a very interesting conversation I was telling you about off the air, third hand, that Lindsay was telling me. She had her 30th class reunion last week, at Maroa Forsyth for high school graduation. And so a lot of people who had been away for a long time came back to Decatur. I say a lot. It wasn't a huge class, but they hadn't been here for a long time. And one of them, a couple, I think it was from New Hampshire is where they live now, were blown away with all the stuff that was in downtown Decatur, because you got to think about 30 years ago, downtown, there was no Central Park like it exists today. There was no Arts Council like it exists today. There were, I don't know if any of the shops, maybe the Brass Horn close, but not, there was no park and art and public art and murals and sculptures. They were blown away.
1: Yeah.
0: Because of their memories from 30 years ago.
1: Yeah, and I think it depends probably on
0: it's your perspective, right?
1: Yeah. And we were talking a little bit before going on the air, you know, I go back, you know, quite a bit more than the 30 years when I started here in downtown Decatur in the mid 1960s, and Decatur was a much different downtown, but you know, our country was much different then, too.
0: And yeah, but that's not unusual to Decatur. That happened in every city.
1: You're exactly right.
0: Yeah.
1: Yeah. And I think when you look around, I remember a lot of the old buildings about ready to fall down, that we have nice new buildings, and the Merco building that was built down there.
0: I think about the World War II Memorial. I think about just all of the additions. Now, right now, I know it is incredibly hard for small businesses, right? For the same reason we just described Alice families, and, you know, it's everything's expensive, right? It's hard to do. But you got stores that are still thriving. You've got an arts council that's at the top of its game. You know, you've got public art, you've got the beautiful park that championed, with the new fountain and all the things. If you think about the stuff that's happened in 30 years, and it's hard to kind of look at it that way, if you brought somebody back that hadn't been here in a while, there's a lot of different stuff.
1: Yeah, well, it looks like a different downtown for the most part.
0: And that really was their reaction.
1: Yeah, and of course, the the old Milliken Bank building that was destroyed in the 70s. That was right next to here. If you were looking out these windows where we are now, mm-hmm. you'd look at the side of that building.
0: Yeah, so, I like my view better now.
1: Yeah, it's a much better view. You can see a lot more now. But it has changed. And I think for me, you know, I miss, over the years, I miss a lot of the people. When I was a young man starting out, you know, that were there and in this building and downtown and all the family-owned shops and that. And I think it depends probably on what era. Even though you miss that, you don't really want to go back to the way it was. You don't want to go back to that lack of technology. I can tell you as a owner of a newspaper, you know, I like the technology today, and you don't have to go into a dark room to get just there's so much. And we're a different America that way, and we're a different – that's not only true of Decatur. That's small towns everywhere. They've changed over the years, and we can have memories of the way it used to be, but the way it is now is pretty good.
0: Yeah, and I feel like progress, you know, happens so – like it's a slow grind. And then sometimes you got to just sort of like count up the accomplishments and go, okay, so sometimes just that hazy memory of the past, oh, it was better than, I don't know, take a look and see if you really think so.
1: Yeah, remember the whole,
0: remember the whole, I remember our radio stations, 95Q and, who would it have been? 95Q. I was trying to think at the time, Magic 1050, that were here in the downtown area when we were still on Pershing, right? This is 20, you know, plus years ago. And it was awful, that block.
1: Yeah.
0: Right? Oh, I hated going there.
1: Yeah. I hope you didn't have to go there too often.
0: No, I'm just saying, we were two separate companies, and at one point then we became one company, so we had two different locations for a while. But downtown was like, no thank you, I'll be in Pershing. And I lived in downtown, but that was just not, look at the way it looks now.
1: Yeah.
0: And the fact that, if you had an event, you had to bring all the power in. We couldn't do Christmas lights on this side of 51 because there wasn't any power to do it. There are a lot of great things about downtown today.
1: Yeah, and I think you have to focus on the improvements, and it's just like, your own life. There's been so much that's changed over the years in your own life, and you don't look back and say, oh, I want to go back to the typewriter to do the paper, you know, and then have re-keyboarded on something. And no, I don't want to go back to that. But I think the treasure is in the memories that you really enjoyed years ago.
0: Sure.
1: Yeah. And as long as you hold those and share those with others, and so many people that are retired that take the Tribune, they'll add their memory of it, you know. And I think that's part of the appeal of the Tribune, that these people know the editor was there when they were, and they write about it and identify with it. Some guy called from Tulsa, Oklahoma yesterday, just to talk about that. And he was back here for the 65th reunion, I think.
0: And, oh, my God.
1: Yeah, and he called, and he made some contributions to the paper as far as submitting things over the years. And he just talked about, you know, Decatur and how much it means to him. And whenever they get the paper, you know, the U.S. Mail's a little slow sometimes to go to Tulsa. But he said, I just enjoy reading about places I remember.
0: I loved Black Sporting Goods.
1: Yeah.
0: As a kid, you know, I got my first baseball glove there, saved up allowance, and I played shortstop when we were in, like, you know, Little League, whatever it was called back then. And so I got the Dave Concepcion, the MLB model, had like the stamp, you know, and the thing. I think it was like $90, you know, which in the 1970s was a lot of money, for a baseball glove, but I got it at Black and Company. And I loved, you know, just going down there and looking at all the baseball bats and all the baseball gloves and all the stuff there was. I mean, that's a really fond memory. And to this day, Jeff Black is still a huge donor tomorrow morning for the WSOY Community Food Drive.
1: Oh, that's really what I like about it, too. There's so many connections to people, you know, and to your past. And they're still here, and the children are still here in that. And it's like a small community that kind of pulls together. And that's what's great about Decatur.
0: Yeah, absolutely. So I love looking back fondly on things. I got my eyes on the future because you can't just sit still. But I have a lot of fond memories of that. And I'm, you know, I remember, you know, when Sears was Sears, and I've never been that store kind of guy, you know. I mean, I know, I get why. you know, it existed. But I look at what the library is doing in that space now, and we've got an event there coming up on October 10th with the Big Read. You can read about it on Natticator.com. I was at a Kono meeting a couple of weeks ago to speak to them about the food drive, and I look at that space, and I'm super happy we still have a library, you know, like with books, and yeah, they have technology and all that as well. But I'm good. We got small businesses that are struggling. We got to do whatever we can to help them, make it. And the restaurant business is hard because all the costs and everything that we're going through in our own personal lives and everyone else's, small businesses are as well, right? Your struggles, the U.S. postal system, it's kind of hard to, send stuff without. We're okay.
1: Yeah, and I think you look at other communities that have dealt with the same change over the years that we have, and a lot of them have not fared well. You go downtown, and it's just like a ghost town. And now you look around, you see pretty new buildings here in downtown Decatur. I think the atmosphere has changed quite a bit, and it's no longer the retail giant that it once was, but we still have retail here.
0: We'll visit with Ben Andrews tomorrow, and I'm looking at the residential stuff he's doing right out the window here, you know, with the apartments.
1: That's neat,
0: isn't it? And when I lived in downtown Decatur, there were like four apartments.
1: Yeah.
0: I mean, it was not a big crowd.
1: Yeah, you draw straws to see who got
0: them. No, I'm just saying there wasn't, I mean, it was not like, you didn't bump into a lot. I mean, on a Sunday afternoon, it was just you. It was ghost town. But now there's, I think young people are looking for those things. We got to do more and more of that, actually. One of the biggest obstacles we have right now about, literally workforce development and hiring and getting people to move here to work for the companies we have are the housing considerations, right? Yeah. I mean, maybe they're not going to buy a house like right off the bat in their first job. They're going to work at ADM or Premier. We got to figure out how to do more of that. I'm grateful that Ben is doing some of that, because that kind of thing is what, you know, a young person coming to town that's going to be here for 2 or 3 years, and before they figure out where their career goes, they're not buying a house.
1: No, and you're selling them Decatur. You know, why would you want to live in Decatur?
0: Yeah, we got to figure out how to do that down in Nelson Park, too.
1: Yeah, and I think that's what everyone kind of pitches in, and that's one reason we've done as well as we have, you know, under the changes that have taken place across the nation, that we have people here that are stepping up and saying, yeah, we need to do this.
0: We need to do a lot more, Paul. There's a lot left to be solved. But I'm also grateful.
1: Think we've done everything to do.
0: But I'm also grateful for all the memories. Yeah. You know, the transit building. And I look about all the stuff that's been built since I've been doing this show, much like you look back to the starting the paper in the 1960s. I look out these windows. There's a lot of stuff that happened on my watch.
1: Yeah.
0: Which is crazy when you start adding it all up.
1: Yeah, it's just like, you know, next thing I'll be seeing Abe Lincoln. I go back too far. And then you think, you know, how long I've been in business, you go back the other direction. Abe was probably over there in Lincoln Square. And it's just like, when you think about it, you know, time really does go by pretty fast. And used to, I'd think, you know, like 100 years ago, that's like forever. But the older you get, 100 years ago isn't that long ago. And you're talking about, we had a lady write in about the first female Macon County clerk. She said it's incorrect to say there's never been one. My great grandmother, and she gave, and I have it in next week's paper, said she was appointed county clerk in 1927. You know, almost 100 years ago. And after her husband, who was county clerk, passed away, the board appointed her, and then she ran for election.
0: That's crazy.
1: So, yeah, there's a history there that I didn't know that. I thought there'd never been a woman Macon County clerk.
0: All right. Speaking of corrections, in the editor's page today, you write about your time as mayor and working with the media. This has become, you know, the hot topic about everything and shutting people out. And look, I don't know if there's a presidential administration in the history of the United States of America that is happy with the press. Most of them understand the role and the checks and balances, and they don't do stupid stuff like banning people, which will shake out in the courts. But your time as mayor, maybe just because of your different understanding of your day job, as running a newspaper, did you have problems with that?
1: No, I really didn't. I think, you know, as I wrote, I think part of it was because I had been on the other side of it and asking questions and that. And I never was offended by any question, even though some might have been offended by it, because that's their job. Their job wasn't to make me look good. Their job was, the reporter's job was to ask the questions the public needed answered. And I've heard other public officials over the years saying, well, I'm not going to talk to them anymore. You know, they're not there to do your PR. They're there to ask questions. Yeah. And I don't understand that.
0: Politicians are so cowardly today. That's what it all breaks down to. It seems like we have a handful of people who get the job and understand the responsibilities and understand the roles that are played. And then you get some people that, like, any news is good news, whether it's awful or, and they just lean into, like, wanting to fight with everybody. And then most of them just are lazy.
1: Yeah. Yeah.
0: I mean, most.
1: I don't know, but I
0: mean, look, they divided this map up. You know, they do this every 10 years with a census. We got people that came over here to do an interview when they were running, and we haven't seen them in 3 years. Mm. When I say we, it's not just Nick and I sitting in here. I mean, yeah. Where are they? I haven't seen them in the community in 3 years. That's just lazy.
1: Yeah. Well, it's much different as, you know, and that's one thing we talk about the older day. It was much clearer then that they were very open to talking to the news media, and they about beat your door down wanting to be interviewed. Yeah. And now they lock the door and hide a chair or something when you knock on the door.
0: Now, I would say that we have several that are not that way, including Senator Doris Turner, who's on every month with us, and you know, others that are, I don't think I've ever, like, asked Regan to come in and she said no, or vice versa or whatever. Yeah. There are some that are doing it, but not like it used to be.
1: Oh, no. And you're exactly right. And I've talked to them, and I think I really appreciate them and kind of give them a mark beyond others because they've been willing to come
0: and they're
1: in.
0: Human beings.
1: And you can talk about anything. You can ask them any question, and they're willing to answer it. And there's no resentment there. They're just saying, you know, I'm happy to be here and answer your questions.
0: We'll have a bunch of them on tomorrow. we have strict rules that will be applied. Bring a check. A, you're not getting on the air without making a donation. And B, no politics. Paul, we appreciate you. We'll see you tomorrow morning at the Kroger on US 36. It is one of my favorite moments. And it's always a fond memory of tuna as well. So yeah. We'll see you in the morning. Back with more right after news.
2: 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Now, ADM is being recognized for its investment in Decatur. The Illinois Economic Development Corporation will present ADM with the Governor's Award for Local Impact for Central Illinois during the inaugural Illinois Impact Awards today in Chicago. ADM announced in June they'll invest more than $103 million to modernize their Decatur operations. The project is expected to create 50 new jobs and retain more than 1,000 existing positions. The deadline for Illinois students to submit required documentation of school physicals and immunizations is October 15th. 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Physicals will be available from 9 to 3 and immunizations and lead testing from 8:30 to 11:30 and 1 to 3:30. 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
3: News. I'm TJ Papa. President Trump begins his 32-day trek across the nation leading into the midterms. First up, a truck plant in Denton, Texas. Fox's Jackie Heinrich at the White House.
4: He'll be highlighting what he argues is a manufacturing boom, a result of his administration's pro-growth policies, tariffs, and deregulation, in their words.
3: But dismal numbers for the commander-in-chief from a new Associated Press North Center for Public Affairs Research poll out this morning. Cost of living, a major issue, with 17% of U.S. adults approving of the job he's doing to lower prices. Tennessee officials have not delivered an update on the condition of Krista Pike, the convicted killer who survived a pair of lethal injections last night. She was found guilty for the 1995 murder of 19-year-old classmate Colleen Slemmer. 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
10: Good morning, everybody. Grab the umbrella as you head out the door for work or school this morning. We're going to start with a mostly cloudy sky. Shower and thunderstorm chances increase throughout the late morning into the afternoon. Look for highs up to 84. Showers and storms likely overnight tonight. Lows drop down to 61. Some early morning showers on Friday. Clouds to start, then turning sunny late in the afternoon. Highs up to 71. Sunny 72 on Saturday. I'm meteorologist J.C. Fultz.
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12: Well, it takes 6 months to get in the playoffs, and it took the Cubs about 27 hours to get out. And they have all winter to explain how the highest scoring team in baseball can barely lift their bats against the Padres, one run in two games. San Diego eliminating the Cubs 4-1 last night, and a lot of people to point fingers at Pete Crow Armstrong and Alex Bregman, who carried the Cubs on and off throughout the season, 0-15 with 8 strikeouts in this series. Cubs had one run in 18 innings. I know San Diego had something to do with it. They are a hot team. They were 35-17 the last 2 months of the season, the best in major leagues, and they looked like it. They carried that right through that series. The White Sox swept Houston in their best of three wild card series, beat the Astros 7-3 yesterday. Good for the Southsiders. That's their first playoff series win since 2005. That was the year that Ozzie Guillen managed them to a four-game sweep of Houston in the World Series. The Yankees also with a sweep. They beat Boston 9-2 yesterday. The one series that is knotted up at a game apiece is Philadelphia and Atlanta. Philadelphia used the long ball to beat Atlanta 4-3 yesterday. So Philadelphia is at Atlanta tonight at 7. The winner advances. The loser goes home. So on Saturday, we know the White Sox will play at Cleveland. We know San Diego will play at Milwaukee. And we know the Yankees will play at Tampa Bay. And then on Sunday, the Atlanta-Philadelphia winner will be at the Los Angeles Dodgers. So, I think, you know, some of these storylines will get more and more interesting as we move along. But there's four teams that went home a lot earlier than they expected.
0: No doubt about it. On the other side of the break, we'll do a preview of Illini football. 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
12: Well, just about time to see what Illini football looks like after a rather eventful week that began with a 42-19 loss at Ohio State, followed by the unexpected phone call from Bobby Houck to Brett Bielema and their meeting behind closed doors, during which Bobby Houck told him, you know, this isn't working out and I'm done. And he handed the keys back to Bielema and headed back to Montana. And so Saturday, we will find out what Bielema has done with those keys. Does he call the defensive plays? Does he designate an assistant to do it? I'm sure that however it happens, he will be very hands-on, no matter how the mechanics of it actually ends up working. It's homecoming. The opponent is Purdue, a 1-3 team that has its own defensive issues. They've given up 101 points the last two games. Kickoff is at 3:15. You can listen to the game here on WSOY. Illinois' offense isn't perfect, but there's a lot to like, including quarterback Caton Hauser. ESPN ranked the top 68 Power 4 quarterbacks in the country, and Hauser was 16th. Texas quarterback Arch Manning, who was the preseason Heisman favorite on many lists, was 29th. So, but it's the Illinois defense that's going to be under scrutiny Saturday as Bielema tries to get that group to tackle better, to create some kind of a pass rush, and also to generate some turnovers. You know, he has purposely not said how he plans to do this, waiting until game time to unveil whatever changes he installs. At 2-2, this is definitely a must-win game for Illinois. A road game at Michigan State follows, then a bye week before 15th-ranked Oregon comes to Champaign on October 24th. It's been a strange week over there, to say the least, and I'm anxious to see what the defense looks like now. Also, two reminders, Sport Talk tonight from 5 to 6. Tim Kaine and Scott Chapman and I will be in the studio to talk about this and baseball and a whole lot more.
0: All right. And, Mark, we'll see you Monday. We'll take the day off tomorrow for the food drive and look forward to catching up with you after the weekend. And we'll have some answers to some of those questions by Monday morning. Mark Topper and Topper on Sports. Also, big thank you to I am so deeply appreciative of the people that we partner with, and First National Bank has been just a gigantic sponsor with Mark for all these years, and really do appreciate it. I just don't take folks for granted. I mean, we've got a long time. I think about tomorrow and all the people that will be out there. I was looking at the guest list. Good gracious.
14: Yeah, it's crazy. And First National helped me out with something recently, something that I expected to take weeks. I got a phone call. Hey, do you want to knock this out right now?
0: Nice.
14: I was like, wow, okay.
0: Yeah.
14: And I literally drove over there and walked out in under 20 seconds.
0: Good people.
14: Yeah. Awesome people.
0: And also, you know, good on them. I mean, you know, being right in the middle of the mark is a great spot. So, we appreciate the long-term commitment. We have a lot of those partners and, many of them will be with us tomorrow, if not all. It made me, my head hurt a little bit. I opened up my book. Lindsay printed everything out last night, to, you know, I have a book that I use and then just put the new stuff in every year. It's kind of a good luck charm kind of thing.
14: Yeah.
0: But I saw the guest list. I was like, oh, my God.
14: A lot of people.
0: Yeah, that's just the first hour. But that's great. We got a lot of stories to tell. We got a lot of people to thank. We got a lot of money to be raised and food to be collected. And it all starts at 6 a.m. tomorrow at the Kroger on U.S. 36. You can start it right now by texting to give, going to the website, WSOYfooddrive.com. You don't have to wait till tomorrow. Maybe you're taking a three-day weekend or a little trip somewhere, maybe heading over to the Illini game, whatever it might be. You can get in early. People are giving as we speak.
14: Yeah, already have given some. Some will give again. Some people just
0: get caught up in the moment. Yeah,
14: they do.
0: Yeah.
14: You hear a story and you go, man, I got a little more. I can reach in there again.
0: And I realize, look, you know, I filled up my gas tank last week and I have my entire life done the premium gas.
14: Mm-hmm.
0: You know, like the most expensive.
14: Mm-hmm.
0: But I went to the middle one and it was like $5.49 a gallon. For the middle one.
14: It's, man, it's unbelievable.
0: But I'm just saying, I get that. When I do that, I'm like, oh, man, that sucks. But I also am fortunate at this point in my life, like right now, that I don't have to make that decision between that to get myself to and from work and eating tonight. and paying the power bill.
14: Yeah.
0: And the cost of groceries and
14: or putting any gas
0: or putting any, yeah, all the things that are out there right now. And if you are in that spot to where, yeah, it sucks, but it doesn't hurt. I mean, meaning you don't have to make any tough decisions. I would highly encourage you to give a little if you can. I mean, just to help offset someone else who's just like you trying to keep their head above water and keep it all in check. And sometimes life just gets to be too hard to do all of that, and you got to have a little help. That's it. Give a little. Everybody gave a little. You know, we got 100, you know, 1,000 people in the metro county, all the area. You know, like, think about it. Everybody gave $10. Right?
14: Yeah.
0: It would add up fast. And so we're going to collect as much as we can, the food, the cash. There's a list on WSOYfooddrive.com of the kind of items they're looking for, right? And the stuff they're not. They don't take pet food. They don't, you know, like the perishable stuff, you know, like frozen, refrigerated. This is all canned meat might be the most valuable thing you can give. Canned chicken, canned tuna, canned beef. That's what Tom Brinkgotter filled up his carts with at the supermarket sweep.
14: Smart guy, Tom.
0: Expensive, right?
14: He knew what he was signing up for.
0: Yeah, he did. He absolutely did. But those are the kind of things. But even if you can get $5, $5 buys a meal. You come out, drop off a $5 donation, get online, drop off whatever, however it is. You literally, in your kindness and your act right there, just literally allowed somebody to sit at a table and have a meal. Is there anything more powerful than that for $5 in life? That won't get you a gallon of gas, but it would feed somebody a meal. So it's easy to wrap your head around about whatever level you want to give, right? And we have people that give an unbelievable amount of money. Like, I'm always stunned. Like, I think, okay, people have been gone for 10 years. They now live in Florida, or they live in Chicago, or they, you know, and why do they keep coming back and keep coming back with the amounts they keep coming back? Right? Blows me away. You know, you think about, you owned a business, you sell your business, you retire, you go, and I think about people like Bob and Kathy Wiesman. Maybe the most decent people I've known in my life, and certainly right at the top of that list, as business owners and community leaders and supporters and quiet and don't want the brag, don't have anything in their souls like that. But every year, in addition to a lot of other things, they're there with a big check. And I am grateful for that.
14: Yeah, very nice people.
0: Hmm. And not at all, I mean, there's no ego attached to the gift. There's no, like, they'd rather you not know than be bragged about. This whole conversation we're having right now would make them uncomfortable. But I served on a board for many years with Kathy, and she's just great. And Bob is just, they're just wonderful people. But we'll tell you thousands of stories like that tomorrow. And whatever you can give, it is so appreciated and so necessary. And maybe this year more than for a very long time, more so. You know, we've had struggles. You go back a decade, a recession era, economy and stock market. You know, I mean, there was a lot of stuff going on. We're back at that kind of level of the need.
14: Yeah, regardless of what's being labeled, how things are being said.
0: Whatever you want to do. Yes.
14: Whatever data you want to present or whatever. The actual reality is we've seen an increase in new people reaching out for assistance.
0: Across all of our pantries.
14: These are facts that are being said. This isn't like conjecture. That's reported by all agencies.
0: First thing we asked, the very first meeting we had.
14: Then you go to the store. Once you're there, all your prices are up almost universally. Not on Arizona iced tea because they're locked in. Yeah. Not on Costco hot dogs, but virtually everything else significantly higher.
0: Yep.
14: The cost to get there has gone up significantly for many, meaning gas, home price, energy, all of the different things. Yeah. And so now what you're facing is less resources of your own, more people asking for the resources that the community have, which have been reduced at a federal and sometimes state level or just funding. And so now we have more people fighting's not the right word, but vying for less. And so this is a massive.
0: Fewer resources and more people who need help.
14: Massive input into that to offset some of that.
0: And so we get it if you can't. I mean, we really do. But if you can, like I said, a $5 donation buys a meal.
14: Yeah. And what you just said, Brian, is also key. And it is the Saturday. If you find yourself on the other end of this, this isn't a year that you've been able to help. Don't be afraid.
0: Don't be embarrassed. Don't do any of that.
14: That's what this is for. Go get the help. That's what our community is doing this for, is for the help to be there, to feed you, to take care of your family and yourself.
0: What we have, if you talk to Debbie Bogle about intervention with Alice families in this community, right? And I first and foremost think it's the human thing to do, but I also secondarily think it's the smart thing to do to keep people from falling into poverty. It's way cheaper and better to invest in people being able to move forward than try to pull people out of poverty, right? I mean, it's just, I don't think there's even any argument.
14: And those are two different, services or approaches that have to happen at the same time.
0: But they do. Mm-hmm. But what we're seeing, the uptick of people who need a little bit of assistance for a limited amount of time, are the people that are out there trying hard. They're working. But they're the ones that get impacted the most by everything you just described, cost wise. Mm-hmm. And then you throw into that a medical bill or some sort of, and you know what life looks like. We all get this.
14: Oh, yeah.
0: I remember a couple of years ago, the awful 121 now is great, but the potholes, and you take out one tire, which I did, there was snow and you couldn't see the pothole and boom. But if you have all wheel drive, that means you have to have four new tires. You don't just get by the one. So, were you accounting like on a $1,700 expense?
14: Yeah.
0: Because of one blown tire? And those kind of things happen to all of us. And if you're just right on that edge, where do you come up with the 1700?
14: Right. I have personally witnessed within the last calendar year at a local tire shop, someone being told that they needed four new tires.
0: Yep.
14: One had a hole or a puncture or something bad. The other three they're just to the point where they're almost bald. And watching the mental math of, well, can you promise me I'll be safe if I just get one tire today and maybe come back and get one next, And the guy's like, dude, and I'm just watching what you're describing is, man, my problem is bigger than I've got, but if I can just keep my wheels rolling, I can get by to the next day. And that's, sometimes
0: a lot of people in that circumstance. And if you're not, good. I mean, great for you.
14: Yeah.
0: But then think about maybe giving, because it's just, we have people like that making choices. And what happens? You're not going to, you can't have you and your kids kicked out on the street, right? So you're probably paying rent or mortgage. You got to have your car. The power's got to be on. So where are those choices being made? And all too often it comes down to food insecurity.
14: Mm-hmm. Yeah.
0: And even if that isn't the case, and parents aren't making great decisions or whatever it might be, do you want an 8-year-old kid going to school hungry, right? I mean, they were just going to repeat the cycle.
14: Yeah.
0: Set that kid back, there's study up there. There's plenty of scientific data to show when they're armed with, a good meal and ready to go and ready to learn and all these things. So please, there's a gazillion stories out there of people that can be impacted by your $5 donation. Or your $500 donation, or your $5,000 donation, or your $30,000 donation. It's just a math game at that point. It's just how many times do we multiply by five? Mm-hmm. How many meals can we collect and disperse? And I'm eternally grateful for the agencies that do this. They live this. We don't. We start meeting in June. We give up our Thursday mornings and 12 hours on a Friday. They do this full time. And I'm really, really grateful for what they do, whether it's a library, whether it's a full-on food pantry, whether it's an incredible blessing we have down the street here with the Northeast Community Fund, whether it's feeding hundreds of people today at the Good Samaritan Inn by serving lunch. Those people deserve your respect and admiration and support because they're willing to do all the hard work. $5 buys them a meal to serve. So think about it. 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We'll be live from Kroger starting at 6 a.m. Tomorrow morning. Let's get a commercial break here in a weather. I'm sorry. I know we got a little ahead of time or out of time. But JC's got your three-day forecast. I'm just going to be sticking my fingers in my ear going, na-na-na-na-na-na-na-na. I don't want to hear. It's changed so much over the last 3 days.
14: And you only know that because you keep checking it.
0: I know. Can't help it.
14: You're double dealing here.
0: I know. We'll be back. Stay tuned.
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10: Good morning, everybody. Grab the umbrella as you head out the door for work or school this morning. We're going to start with a mostly cloudy sky. Shower and thunderstorm chances increase throughout the late morning into the afternoon. Look for highs up to 84. Showers and storms likely overnight tonight. Lows drop down to 61. Some early morning showers on Friday. Clouds to start, then turning sunny late in the afternoon. Highs up to 71. Sunny 72 on Saturday. I'm meteorologist JC Foltz.
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0: Good morning and welcome. We're back here on a Thursday, a little later today. Watch for a new podcast on our ADM All Access with a young man by the name of Jack Cruzy, who is an ADM trading manager. If you want to know kind of what they do there and what all those trucks lined up, you know, in a few weeks do, and how many there are and how big it is and how much it fluctuates and what that then means to the trading floor, and then how the 4,000 things that you go shopping for you don't know are in all that. It was a fascinating conversation.
14: It sounds cool. I love seeing how all these things fit together.
0: But from dealing with the farmer, right, all the way through crops and harvest, and then what happens after that, and the amount of bushels of corn and soybeans, like what's in one of those trucks? And how many of those trucks are there a day? It's mind-blowing, the sheer numbers.
14: Big numbers.
0: Yes, they are. 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We'll be back after news. 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
23: Praising the passengers who prevented a disaster in flight. I'm Dave Anthony, Fox News.
24: We could be sitting today in a 9/11 tragedy, mm-hmm. You know, with bodies scattered in the desert. And they did because of the courage of these people.
23: Israeli Prime Minister Benjamin Netanyahu just told Fox the co-pilot who stabbed the captain and tried to crash the Fly-Dubai flight to Tel Aviv yesterday is from Oman and is under a terror investigation.
24: We know that he underwent Islamist radical indoctrination. That appears to be something we're gathering from the information, his personal information.
23: Now he's in custody after passengers intervened and stopped him. The injured pilot's in stable condition at a hospital. Two people are dead, two injured after a medevac helicopter crash near Catalina Island off California's coast last night. Another still missing, being searched for at sea. Krista Pike is still alive, but she wasn't supposed to be. The convicted murderer survived two injections that were supposed to be lethal last night in Tennessee.
25: Krista Gil Pike continued to blink on and off. She was smiling. She let out a couple of laughs during this process. I saw a tear roll down her right eye. And then she said, one spot is really throbbing.
23: Will Puckett was a media witness. Pike is now in a hospital. Tennessee's governor wants an investigation, postponing the next planned execution. The State Department of Corrections says they followed every step of the protocol. President Trump will hit the road today, trying to help Republicans keep control of Congress in the November elections.
4: The president kicking off his 32-day blitz in the Lone Star State. He's heading to the Peterbilt Motors factory in Denton today, where he'll be highlighting what he argues is a manufacturing boom.
23: Fox's Jackie Hunrick at the White House. After Texas, the president will hold a rally in Oklahoma. In a new AP poll, just 17% approve of the president's handling of the economy. And in a close Senate race in Michigan, a Fox News poll gives progressive Democrat Abdul El-Sayed a 1-point lead over Republican Mike Rogers, among unlikely voters. 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
23: The War Department is no longer woke. Secretary Pete Hegseth said in a State of the Force speech in Virginia, he says warrior ethos is the focus and the clowns are out and the cowboys are in.
7: The number crunchers say we've fired.

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1: Technological dominance on the next generation battlefield. The project will run for 120 days and culminate in an unclassified public report of its recommendations. Also leading the project, former House Speaker Newt Gingrich and defense tech billionaire Palmer Luckey. SpaceX and Luckey's Anduril already do business with the Pentagon, raising potential conflict of interest questions as they help identify future military needs. Lillian Wu, Fox News.
2: There's a new report from the Massachusetts Attorney General on priest sexual abuse.
3: The report is the result of a seven-year investigation and shows that more than 270 Catholic clerics sexually abused nearly 1,000 children in Fall River, Springfield, and Worcester, and that most of the abuse happened before 2002. The AG's office is calling on lawmakers to eliminate the statute of limitations for abuse civil claims. The Diocese of Worcester says it will study the report to see what improvements can be made. Fall River's bishop issued an apology to abuse survivors, and Springfield's bishop called the report, quote, humbling. Tanya J. Powers, Fox News.
2: A new unemployment report shows a very slight drop in first-time claims last week, down to 197,000. Tomorrow we'll get the monthly report detailing September's hiring and the new unemployment rate. On Wall Street, stock futures are rising. I'm Dave Anthony. This is Fox News.
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6: Good morning, everybody. Grab the umbrella as you head out the door for work or school this morning. We're going to start with a mostly cloudy sky. Shower and thunderstorm chances increase throughout the late morning into the afternoon. Look for highs up to 84. Showers and storms likely overnight tonight. Lows drop down to 61. Some early morning showers on Friday. Clouds to start, then turning sunny late in the afternoon. Highs up to 71. Sunny 72 on Saturday. I'm meteorologist J.C. Foltz.
7: 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We'll tell you exactly how you can do that with the Macon County Initiative, plus the health department. 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
7: Macon County residents will have an opportunity to safely dispose of household hazardous waste for free during a one-day Illinois EPA collection event coming up on Saturday, October 24th. The event will be held from 8 a.m. until 3 p.m. at Progress City, East 6th Progress Street in Decatur. Pre-registration is required, with registration information to be announced coming soon. Residents can bring common hazardous products, including chemical cleaners, oil-based paints, paint thinners, antifreeze, motor oil, gasoline, kerosene, weed killers, insecticides and pesticides, fluorescent and other high-intensity discharge lamps will also be accepted. Items not accepted include latex paint, explosives, propane tanks, fire extinguishers, smoke

0: detectors or agricultural chemicals and business waste. This stuff is always the thing that ends up in your garage and you have no idea what to do with it.
1: Yeah, for the responsible people, not the overachieving responsible people, just regular people, like, I can't dump this down the sink or whatever. I'll just
0: throw it away in the garbage.
1: And then you have some chuckleheads that just, they will go dump it anywhere or leave it abandoned somewhere and it becomes a problem one way or another. So these types of programs are wildly popular. You do see, if you've ever had to go do the electronics drop off or if you've ever done these paint collections or anything like that, They are massively popular.
0: That's why they ask you to register. Right, yeah. The EPA recommends transporting hazardous materials in a disposable box, meaning something you can just dispose with it, and then keeping like chemicals together and separating incompatible chemicals. Containers should be securely closed, not leaking, all those obvious things. Residents should place the boxes in the empty trunk or storage area of their vehicle away from passengers. If you're driving it out, don't put it in the back seat with the kids. The collection is a free service for Illinois residents and part of the Illinois EPA statewide household hazardous waste program. So when we get the registration information, we will give it to you, but the date is Saturday, October 24th.
1: Great.
0: From 8 a.m. until 3 p.m., which is also, I think Progress City gets used a lot more than we know, you know, other than Farm Progress Show, but what a great place. If you're going to put a lot of cars somewhere to line up, that's a great spot to do it.
1: Yeah, logistically it works. And then after the fact, getting the trucks and things that need to come in. And
0: all the infrastructure is there.
1: They can handle the backside of this a lot easier out there.
0: And then also, I wanted to pass along from the Make County Health Department. They're offering clinics. October 15th is the school health deadline, where if you don't have X, Y, or Z,
1: it becomes a problem for you and your registered
0: student. You go home.
1: Yeah.
0: And so families who still need to complete school physicals, immunizations, lead testing, have upcoming opportunities at the Maine County Health Department. Illinois requires proof of physical exams and immunizations for students entering pre-K, kindergarten, sixth grade, ninth grade, or are new to a school district. Children's age 7 and younger must also have a lead screening included with their physical, and the deadline for submitting these documentation to schools is October 15th. Maine County Health Department will offer clinics October 1st, October 6th, and October 13th. Leading up to that deadline, at 1221 East Condit Street, Indicator. Physicals will be available from 9 to 3. Immunizations and lead testing will be offered from 8:30 to 11:30 and 1 to 3:30. And we've got all of that information on natacater.com. It's a lot to kind of take in. But if you've, you know, for whatever reason, kind of like didn't know the deadline was coming up so fast, or you haven't done this, the Maine County Health Department does a pretty amazing job of this type of thing in our community as a resource.
1: Absolutely. And this is one of those things that is an avoidable problem for you. And in some cases, maybe you just never got around to it. In some cases, maybe you had bad information and you've changed your mind, but there's time. There's a couple weeks still to get this done.
0: And three different opportunities in those couple of weeks starting today.
1: Right.
0: And so all the flyer, all the information is available in the story on natacater.com. If you're driving to work or whatever, and you know, you can't remember all the dates and times, it's all there, on natacater.com. So please, when they do these kinds of things, you know, whether it's getting rid of, you know, household hazards, you don't want that around your kids, right? I mean, it's all in doing things safely. It's the same thing with what they require kids to enter school with, because it's not just your kid. Your kid's going into a classroom full of kids.
1: That's right. Yeah. And you want to give your kid the best safety.
0: Of course you do. But it's also teach them a lesson early that it's not all just about them. It's also about everyone else.
1: Yeah, absolutely.
0: This, for all of our time, you know, when dealing with these kinds of things, was not an issue at all.
1: Sure.
0: And now for some people, now putting it off was always an issue, you know, not, you know, realizing the deadline, you know, for some people, you know, don't do this to the kid. You know, it's not the kid's fault. Kid wants to go to school and learn. I'm going to be sent home.
1: Right. Not be allowed back. It's not like, hey, you were acting up today. Go home, take a break, Scotty.
0: No, this is like a denial. I mean, the denial date is what they're called on October 15th. Yeah. So come see the Maine County Health Department at 1221 East Condit Street. And those dates, once again, October 1st, October 6th, and October 13th ahead of the deadline. And you can get it all done there. I didn't realize about the lead testing. I don't remember that one.
1: I remember it being part of it, but I don't remember anything about it.
0: I don't either. It was, when I saw that, I thought, okay, that's interesting.
1: Yeah. And also it's worth pointing out too, that, you still have other resources to get these things done through other providers. These are just community resource days. So if you're still out there.
0: Oh, yeah.
1: Yeah. I mean, you're not, this isn't the only shot. These are just three readily accessible bang, bang, bang clinic type setups. This is what we're doing.
0: And you can do all three.
1: Yeah, exactly right. Yeah. So it's the most convenient and it's the widest available, but you still have your own personal ways of getting it done.
0: But just the documentation has to be turned into the schools by October 15th.
1: Yep.
0: So, you know, even the 13th is pushing it, you know, yeah, but there's exactly. Three different dates at the Maine County Health Department. And as Nick said, you can, if your own doctor, whatever, there are other avenues, but this may be the most convenient last minute to be able to do that and get it all in one place and one stop.
1: Yeah. And some of the messaging from the school district, DPS 61 in particular, has been going out about this just with some friendly reminders. So if you can't remember all that, you probably have a text message or an email or voicemail about this sort of thing.
0: And I'm sure probably every district has this to an extent, you know, I mean, as far as just people putting it off or whatever.
1: For sure.
0: And then there's also kind of, there's still some of that out there where, you know, we've had five people die in Pennsylvania from measles. It's like, you know, I mean, we're doing some really stupid stuff right now that doesn't have to be.
1: That's right. Yeah. Counterproductive for public safety.
0: For sure. So get it done. It's law. It's required. There's no wraparound. You can't get it. I mean, this isn't some sort of an exemption thing. And it shouldn't be, because it's not just your kid, although I want your kid to be safe too. It's every other kid in the class.
1: Yeah, that's right.
0: So please, take care of business, and, the Maine County Health Department making it fairly easy for you to do that. You have three different dates before the October. Remember, the 15th is when your kid will be sent home from school.
1: Yeah, that's 2 weeks from today.
0: Wow. Where did the time go this year?
1: I don't know.
0: I mean, today's the first day of October.
1: That's right.
0: And it's beautiful this morning. I know JC said, and we'll have the forecast here in just a few minutes, said there's some rain coming, and then we have some rain in the morning. I think the majority of the day is going to be okay for our volunteers tomorrow, I hope. You know, it moves around a little. We may be wet at the beginning, and then it'll be nice. And it's only going to be like 72 for the high tomorrow. I'm very grateful for that. There's nothing like trying to move boxes and forklifts and stuff when it's 105 degrees.
1: Yeah, it might be even at times slightly chilly.
0: It will be in the morning before the sun comes up.
1: Mm-hmm. Yeah, and then back as the sun goes back down, we're getting to that traditional fall weather of Winbow.
0: It gets so dark so early.
1: Yeah, and it is so dark in the morning too. That's my least favorite part of my daily routine. Is I go to work at night, in the middle of the night. It feels like,
0: and often go home at night.
1: Yeah,
0: like it's just, but it is what it is. We want to thank everybody once again. Our community partners, our place setters, and they're all listed at WSOYFoodDrive.com. Our in kind. Sponsors. I was just taking a look at the list as I was putting my book together, for tomorrow. I was looking at like Kroger, you know, I mean, clearly beyond being gigantic financial partners in this, you know, the hosting, the parking lot, the bags, the phone bank, the Roundup campaign, the food. I mean, they do so much.
1: Yeah.
0: I mean, beyond just giving up their parking lot and all the logistics.
1: And on the human being side of that, it's all genuine. It's not like we're checking boxes. We're trying to look good. It's like Jeff in particular is at every meeting. He weighs in.
0: Fantastic. And every single one of their employees, you know, wanted a shirt, you know, this year. So you'll see all the Kroger folks out there, in their food drive shirts. Blue Rock and Jeff Quick. And I know Clay mentioned this yesterday, but the tents, the chairs and the tables, and they had to make some adjustments yesterday just based on, extra. Mm-hmm. So, I mean, they not only did everything, but they, on the fly, they adjusted and made some changes just to accommodate what could be rain tomorrow morning.
1: That's great. And Jeff is extremely used to being a, you know, in the music world, having to do things on the fly. His business is very much like that. Throwing something together you'd prefer to have a good runway.
0: Right.
1: But throwing things together last minute, and their skill and expertise. Think of Blue Rock for your event.
0: No doubt.
1: Yeah.
0: Local people.
1: That's right.
0: McLeod, for semi and transportation. Marquee for pallets. Not only do they bring our coffee, they provide all of our pallets. Nick Smith Design for all of the, you know, the t-shirts, the banners, if you look at all of the logos and everything is put together, it's a very nice presentation. I think, to look at when you're out there. And you've made it top notch from the artistic side of things. Pepsi, for their transportation and product, they not only bring a truck that we use all day, big truck, but they provide all the water and Pepsi and beverages for all 500 plus of those volunteers all day long. The United Way does all the accounting and the processing. First Mid does the day of bank and supply, you know, like all the stuff that goes in. Kurt and his crew are amazing. Jimmy John's for food. Central Christian Church is bringing food. Central Illinois Scale brings all the scales that we, you know, weigh the food with. Sunbelt Rentals, specifically Ernie Bryson, their forklifts and generator. I mean, you'll see all that stuff behind the scenes if you come out, you know, as they're forklifting pallets into semis of the food that we've collected. Couldn't do it without them. Park District, the truss, the genie lift, the stage, the spider boxes, the cables, the stanchions, the radios, the DMX controller, extension cord, shrink wrap, video wall, sound system, traffic. I mean, it is really.
1: And overall, probably like, operations sort of like management, the sheer like hours of putting in with Lindsay, of course, she needs to be mentioned in there, but the logistical manpower.
0: Dynagraphics for all the printing of all that stuff we just talked about. Dunn Company, to care of the cones and the barriers so that we can have safe traffic through. Decatur Police Department provides security all day long. I mean, there is an officer, if not more, on duty all day long just to make sure everything's safe. And Pugsley Container, the dumpster, Buffalo Wild Wings food, Papa Murphy's pizza food, McDonald's food, the Beach House food, Pizza Place on Main food, and then Lindsay Romano, who takes care of WSOYFoodDrive.com and about 1,000 other logistical things. Our house looks like a food drive exploded in it over the last couple of days.
1: Yeah, that
0: we spent a few hours separating out the 581 T-shirts. That had to be delivered it's a ton of work, and we're really greatly appreciative to everyone out there who, and if we missed anybody, please thank you for everything you do, including our volunteers. Now, you can make your pledges. 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Just put food drive in the memo of a check. If you're actually, you know, writing an old fashioned check, you can text WSOY to 26989. 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And we'll have a different phone number tomorrow for you to call. It'll be because we use a Kroger phone line.
1: Yeah.
0: I mean, just everybody's used to 875-1340, but tomorrow it will be a different number. And they give us, I think, 4 dedicated phone lines. Now, we've got some contests going on. You know, if you're giving 500 or you're giving like at $1,000 level, and I want to make this very clear. It's not for everyone, but if you have, do you believe in good karma, like doing the right thing and then maybe getting a little reward?
1: Yeah.
0: We have unbelievable incentives. If you make a $10,000 donation, that means you get your name entered 10 times, right? For every $1,000. Mm-hmm. Chance to win a VIP Illini experience. VIP. You're going to get 6 seats. 4 of those are literally on the court, right? Like your feet are on the court.
1: Yep.
0: 2 are right directly behind. So it's a total of 6 people. And you're going to get literally... that's December 29th. You're going to get 2 parking passes so you can come over. You're going to have access to Club 53. You're going to get something that you literally cannot buy.
1: Right.
0: I don't care how big an Illini fan you are. You can't go to the State Farm Center website and buy these.
1: No.
0: I don't even know what the aftermarket would be like on something like this.
1: Mm-hmm. It wouldn't be cheap.
0: It wouldn't be $1,000. For 6 seats and parking passes?
1: It'd be at least that for one.
0: For 1 seat.
1: Yeah, probably.
0: Yeah, and then the parking passes and the private club and all that and getting to high-five the team when they come out. Are you kidding me?
1: Yeah.
0: Now, and particularly this team and the excitement around it.
1: Oh, no question about that.
0: So, this VIP Illini experience, for every $1,000, you get a chance. So if you make a $10,000 or $5,000, you know, you can do the math. It's every $1,000, your name goes in one time. Now, a $500 donation, and then every $500 added to that, will be entered in a chance to win a Cardinals KMOX experience, including 4 premium tickets in either the 703 Club or the UMB Champions Club, if you're familiar with Busch Stadium, in the 2026 season. and then you get to spend an inning up in the famed KMOX booth with Mike Claiborne and the crew. Nicest guys you'll meet in broadcasting. They're just sweethearts.
1: Yeah, very awesome.
0: But it is one of the great, I mean, I remember the very first time I got to go up there. We did our show on opening day, like the first time to broadcast from the KMOX, where I grew up listening to Jack Buck.
1: Yeah. Legendary.
0: So every $500 donation, your name goes in for that drawing as well. And we're very grateful to the Demersions and grateful to Mike Claiborne and Kevin and all this. It's just a way to, like, you know what? Maybe I was going to give a $500. Well, maybe I want two shots at that. I'll write a check for $1,000. If you can afford to do that, that's great.
1: You picked out the number of $10,000. You get 10 entries into the Illini, and you get 20 into the Cardinals experience, 30 there with your 30 entries, yeah, in the contest.
0: And oh, by the way, your $1,000, is 200 meals.
1: That's right.
0: So you're doing the right thing for the right reason. We just want to have a little reward, right, as an incentive to maybe, you know, if somebody goes, well, I'll give $250, but I don't know, another $250, right, I can get in this contest.
1: That's right. And you get the standard tax benefits and all of that.
0: 1,000%.
1: Yeah.
0: I tell you, the basketball winners last year, they were floored, literally. Yeah. They had an unbelievable time. We heard immediately.
1: Yeah.
0: Like during the game.
1: Yeah, that was a Final Four team too.
0: Yes.
1: And that was like, they snuck up on us with Final Four. They're going to start off as expected, as a favorite to go to the Final Four. It's a different energy.
0: Yeah, and by December 29th, you still got a lot of basketball ahead, right, of you.
1: Yeah.
0: So anyway, that's the deal. You can check out the information about that at WSOYFoodDrive.com, but as an encouragement, we're doing that. And then don't forget our school contest, right? It's not too late. You got tomorrow. Come out and join us. We want to hear your school stories. We've got people coming out and performing. Who's going to be the winning school? Because we go to that school to hand out all the money to all of the food pantries and organizations and the schools. Last year we were at St. T. Last 2 years.
1: Year
0: before that.
1: They want to come back.
0: It was Mount Zion, right? You know, we've been to Eisenhower. We've been to a lot of places.
1: That's right.
0: So that contest is underway. And then if you make your donation tomorrow, if you're driving through or online, make sure you note if you have a school you want it to go counted towards. You can do that by literally texting or doing the gift through the website. And don't forget, if you're an ADM employee, please let us know that too, because they're doing a 2-to-1 match on all ADM employee gifts, which really adds up.
1: It's awesome.
0: All right. We'll take a quick break. JC's got your 3-day forecast. We'll be back with more right after this.
2: Good morning, everybody. Grab the umbrella as you head out the door for work or school this morning. We're going to start with a mostly cloudy sky. Shower and thunderstorm chances increase throughout the late morning into the afternoon. Look for highs up to 84. Showers and storms likely overnight tonight. Lows drop down to 61. Some early morning showers on Friday. Clouds to start, then turning sunny late in the afternoon. Highs up to 71. Sunny 72 on Saturday. I'm meteorologist JC Foltz.
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0: back here on a Thursday as we're getting ready to ride into October in a big way, starting tomorrow with the WSOY Community Food Drive. Half hour left today. Deb Vogel will not be with us. They had a last-minute trip, kind of a surprise. Don't want to give it away. We can talk about it next week. Actually, we can talk about it tomorrow. She's going to be a little late arrival to the food drive because of the last-minute trip, but it's a fun one.
1: So it was up to something.
0: It just, there was a stars aligned kind of thing and too good to miss out on. So always grateful for the connections that we have in this community and how small the world can be sometimes.
1: Really can.
0: I know. It's nuts when stuff like that happens. Anyway, it's we'll be back with her. She'll be out at the food drive with us all day yesterday. And I want to thank her staff, Lori, and everybody else who, James and the people who do, so much extra work for the food drive. They got full-time jobs doing, you know, good in this community and solving problems and helping people. But everybody leans in it's a great time. The only people like we hardly see all day are the phone bank people because they're upstairs at Kroger. They got their own little private area, but for everyone sitting up there, you're making a difference, and we'll try to keep the phones as busy as we can for you.
1: Yeah, and let them out of their pen every now and again to come down.
0: Well,
1: and
0: that's
1: say hi
0: that's
1: to
0: the
1: us,
0: good
1: yeah.
0: thing is because it used to be off site completely, yeah. right? It was at First Christian Church for years, and then when we came back, it was at the airport.
1: Yep.
0: Now they can come down and get volunteer food and mingle a little and feel a little more connected to the event. But we want to keep them busy with the phones, so
1: right.
0: make sure you're calling in and making a donation for sure. So we've got so many different ways you can do it, and it all starts at 6 o'clock, 6:06 exactly tomorrow morning at the Kroger on US 36. Come by and see us if you can. If not, you can text, you can call. There's a million ways to give. We'll take a break for news. When we get back here, a lot to finish in our final half hour. Back with more right after this.
2: Fox News, I'm Angelo Bavaro. New details after passengers on board a flight to Israel helped stop an apparent hijacking attempt.
3: We know after the co-pilot stabbed the captain of the flight, the jet plummeted more than 14,000 feet. The injured pilot had the wherewithal to open the cockpit door. That's when the passengers jumped into action, making their way into the cockpit, subduing the pilot who was attempting to crash the jet.
2: Fox's Trey Yingst. President Trump turning on midterm mode in Texas.
4: The president kicking off his 32-day blitz in the Lone Star State. He's heading to the Peterbilt Motors factory in Denton today, where he'll be highlighting what he argues is a manufacturing boom.
2: Fox's Jackie Heinrich. Elon Musk taking on a new role in the Trump administration, this time helping the Pentagon select weapons and tech for troops. 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
6: Good morning, everybody. Grab the umbrella as you head out the door for work or school this morning. We're going to start with a mostly cloudy sky. Shower and thunderstorm chances increase throughout the late morning into the afternoon. Look for highs up to 84. Showers and storms likely overnight tonight. Lows drop down to 61. Some early morning showers on Friday. Clouds to start, then turning sunny late in the afternoon. Highs up to 71. Sunny 72 on Saturday. I'm meteorologist JC Fultz.
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0: Man, I'm trying to place this.
1: I didn't remember all of this.
0: What's the song?
1: It's by Gary Wright.
0: Oh, yeah. When I Close My Eyes.
1: Dreamweaver.
0: There you go. You were thinking of the radio edit. By the way, that December 29th game is against the Seattle Redhawks, Seattle University. That's the last calendar year. We wrap up the calendar year for the Illini. So that's the final basketball game of 2026.
1: Yeah. Yes, absolutely. And you're going to see them probably in their full slipstream, like ready to roll.
0: Yeah. And what's great about that is we'll have regular Illini tickets to give away through the first mid ticket window. But yeah, Tomorrow you might win 6 tickets that you're just never going to get the rest of your life. I mean, that is literally a lifetime experience.
1: Yeah, and in particular because of how good the team is.
0: Yeah, so with every $1,000 donation or increments of, if you do a $2,000 donation, your name goes in twice.
1: Yeah.
0: So that's going to be pretty cool. I've never heard of the Seattle Redhawks. Yeah. Seattle University.
1: Yeah.
0: I don't know. I'm sure. I mean, it's legit. I just, for whatever reason, I've never, I think I would remember the Redhawks. That's an interesting name.
1: Sure. Yeah, and I don't have anything to add about them. I mean, they're going to come hopefully get their thumping.
0: Yes.
1: And you're going to get to see the equivalent of the modern day flying Illini just whizzing up and down the court with.
0: Yeah. And think about it. Your family's going to be home because of Christmas and New Year. You could 6 people. You're going to go create a great memory and buy a lot of food for people at the same time.
1: And I sit close to all the, whenever I go to sporting events, I like to sit close. And I sit real close, but this is what I say. I'm not sitting with the team.
0: No,
1: you know,
0: I don't get a high five them on the way in.
1: No, I mean, and if I high five them, I have to go back to my seat.
0: Yeah. If you've leaned over
1: that's
0: something.
1: Right.
0: Yeah.
1: That's
0: right. Your feet are on the court. You might end up with a beer in your lap or a player. But anyway, we thank Kara and Richard and the crew for making that donation. And then don't forget, we've got the date for Brad Underwood, mm-hmm. right? Mm-hmm. I am so stoked about this. I am every year. It's a great event. It's just one of the fun things we get to do. And I want to thank the folks here, because, we always create more work for ourselves. It's just sort of built in.
1: Yeah.
0: Like, we have the Illini. I mean, the product is the product. You know, we bring you all the games. We football games on a Saturday or basketball games, in the evenings. And then on top of that, we get people like First Mid who come in and go, well, let's send everybody to those games, So we do ticket giveaways right now. You have until 10 a.m. this morning to win the tickets for this weekend, for homecoming. You can text ILL to 217-875-1340. You're automatically entered and we're sending somebody over there with tailgate passes to come join us for homecoming on Saturday. And then on top of that, it's like, what about you? Let's do 250 people and let them get autographs and pictures with the coach and a special radio show.
1: Memorable night. I do a little pre-show before it and I do homework for it. And I look and I study and I want to think about topics and I have notes and all that. This year, I don't know that I need to do any of that. I'm so well versed because of how much Illini coverage we have, how much coverage there is out there in the actual world, and everybody out there doesn't need my education on it because they're so well versed. There is an energy about this thing that it's like I cannot wait.
0: It's
1: for
0: a whole other level.
1: Yeah,
0: it really is, and it was that one time during my career over 30 years. And that was, we remember, and that game against Arizona in the tournament and, and then the NBA careers and all the stuff. And then younger, Kendall Gill and you mentioned the Flying Illini and all that. So like over 30, 40 years, you get this stuff like 3 times.
1: That's right. And now it feels like we're here to where they're going to be getting talked about like Duke,
0: absolutely,
1: like Carolina.
0: So we will have tickets soon. We got to finalize everything. We literally just got the date.
1: Yeah. They just put the schedule together and we got coach locked in. I almost said Bruce Weber, which is just bizarre.
0: He was always a very nice guy.
1: Yeah, he was
0: too,
1: cool. Though. He was good coach. No hard feelings to him. You see him, you're saying, hey coach, but Brad's here and Brad is leading the charge and there's going to be a lot of orange that night. There's going to be a lot of orange out at the facility for this event, and he's excited to come. Squeezed us in.
0: Yeah, For sure.
1: And it's not a squeeze as in like,
0: no, it was just a matter of like A, it's like the location that we have is excellent because he gets right off the highway and get right back on the highway. And that matters because they got early morning practice and so all of those things and then appearances and everything else. I don't think people have any idea how busy a college basketball coach is.
1: The good ones that live, that do the whole thing.
0: Yeah.
1: They have a staff to, okay, so they're a manager. They have to manage their staff. They're coach, so they have to teach basketball. They are an active, let's call it a different kind of manager, a sports manager, where they're game planning and doing all of that. And then all that's fine, but your players leave. So you have got to be actively recruiting. And you are responsible for generating funds, so you have to be actively fundraising. He's working the whole time.
0: That's true. And we'll get through the food drive this week, and then we'll get but it's October 29th. Yep. It's Thursday night. I'm not sure about doors opening. I think their broadcast will start at 5:30, if I'm not mistaken.
1: We're going to do probably a half hour before.
0: Okay. So all that gets, but we'll have tickets soon. Mm-hmm. Tickets are free, and we make them accessible to everybody. The only thing we do is ask you is if you want tickets, you take them, use them, because we could put 500 people in there, mm-hmm. but we do it intentionally thanks to our sponsors and partners, where everybody gets that unique one-on-one experience.
1: That's right.
0: And that's very important to us. More important than making money or anything. I mean, we want you to be able to get that picture or that signed shirt or whatever it might be and have a chance to get to meet Coach in person.
1: I told someone yesterday that we had a date for him. This literally happened yesterday. And they said, oh, awesome. I just saw him the other day with a couple of my friends and we got our picture with him. So whatever that other experience was, I don't even know, other than I got to meet the coach. And so this experience, that's what that is for a lot of people. Cool, they talked about the team, yada, yada. But I got to meet the coach. I got to talk to the coach.
0: So personable.
1: He's very good at it.
0: And funny and accessible. I mean, he's not somebody you go up and go, I don't know what to say. He's just
1: he'll fill it. And if you do that, he kind of takes the lead. The lead.
0: Yeah.
1: Very good at effective communicator.
0: He's got a swagger that I like a lot. Mm-hmm. It's like, I'm going to be in a good mood until you make me not be in a good mood. And then I'm going to do that.
1: And he's ornery with a wink.
0: He is. Mm-hmm. Where Billman feels more like just ornery. You know what I mean? Like he's just itching for a fight.
1: Oh, yeah. Yeah.
0: And he does that with other coaches. He does that with, you watch him in his game. And football's very different than basketball. Mm-hmm. But I like Brad's style better.
1: To be fair to Brett, when he's doing his charity or things with kids, what I'm saying is he's serious about it. He's not.
0: I don't mean it's
1: not, you're not dogging him. I'm just saying.
0: No, not at all. But
1: he's an all business guy.
0: I had never seen them together with the Mark McLeod thing, and they're diametrically opposite.
1: Two different flavors.
0: Now they can both get hot. And we've seen that.
1: Yeah.
0: But one is just a little more jockey and the other one's a little more jocular. and I like both of them. I like when Brett gets in the other coaches' heads. I think it's funny to watch on TV or in person.
1: Yeah, he's quite a character.
0: Yeah. And I'm sure that plays, to people who want to come to a winning program. And clearly, I'm not quite sure what we've got this year, and we'll see. But you have until 10 a.m. today if you want to go win tickets and tailgate passes for this Saturday for homecoming against Purdue. Mm-hmm. Text ILL to 217-875-1340. And then we've got our friends at First Mid to thank for that. But we're trying to give you every bit of Illini experience we can.
1: Yeah.
0: And it's extra work on a lot of people's part, right? Mm-hmm. But that's okay. It's what I believe for 30 years. This is the great deal we have. The sheer pleasure of being able to do things in whether it's a food drive tomorrow or an Illini party with Brad Underwood or sending you to games, right?
1: Right.
0: We're still here doing it. I love it. It's just, why not make the world just a little bit better place? Some people are hell-bent on making it worse or always being mad or what, but why?
1: Yeah.
0: Why not take the energy and the partners and the sponsors to give people great experiences or to try to tackle a cause or to make the community better? If you can do all those things and have fun.
1: Right.
0: Why would you not want to do that?
1: Love it.
0: So lot to get to, lot to cover, but October 29th is the date for Brad Underwood. And tomorrow you'll have an opportunity If you have the ability to give in the thousands, you know, or every $1,000, you there is an experience you can't buy.
1: That's right.
0: And I want to thank Karen and Richard DeMers. I mean, they don't have to do this. I mean, they take care of their clients. They pay a lot of money for those. Supporting the university. But they give it up for us and the food drive. I mean, that in and of itself is an incredible gift.
1: Yeah, it's phenomenal.
0: And it was like an ask and a yes.
1: And they're busy too.
0: Oh my God, yes.
1: Yeah, they're busy tomorrow even.
0: Yes, they are. And they're going to be out with us early because they're going to be with Mark Densler on their bus tour for the Illinois Manufacturing Association. I hope they bring the bus out. They did that a couple of years ago. It's pretty cool.
1: Yeah, it's definitely cool.
0: Just one of hundreds of guests tomorrow. We have five headsets, and I'm just looking at the schedule, and it's like, wow, I'm thrilled. I can't wait to hear all the stories. I can't wait to meet all the people. We got a lot of new people coming out to personally be able to thank them for what they've done to help other people. Mm-hmm. It's a great day. It goes by fast, but we can't do it without you. And maybe most of you, you know, are not going to do, I can do $1,000, but you could do 25 or 50 or 100. Yeah. And every $5 increment means a meal. So just add it up. Or you can come out and get in the spirit and go fill up a grocery cart if you want. Or you can just text. There's a gazillion ways you can give. But I would encourage you, if you can, come out and see us.
1: That's right.
0: See the volunteers in action. See what your community looks like at its best.
1: Yeah. Drop some money off in Kroger, too. Support that place. Oh. They care about you.
0: They do. And they'll have their hot dog truck and Pepsi truck down there. So you want to stop in and get some stuff because they do a little fundraising of their own. The employees do.
1: Sure do.
0: And they have a little competition with the traveling trophy.
1: Yeah, I'll tell you.
0: Jeff has like guaranteed us that the Kroger store at Airport Plaza will be winning again this year.
1: Here's some Kroger advice for Jeff. Make sure you got your popcorn people on stack that day, because I think people are going to go in. They're going to buy the little thing. They're going to come out and volunteer, and they're going, oh, this is so good. I'm going back in for the big one.
0: Oh, for Friday night?
1: Popcorn's so good.
0: It's like high school football. You got everything going on. I was like, I'm taking home a couple of
1: big. That's what I'm saying. Yeah.
0: It's the best popcorn in town, I think.
1: Every bite is equally covered. Legit.
0: Yeah.
1: Yeah.
0: Not only are they great with all the different flavors, but it's a high quality product. Yeah. And if you haven't been in there before, or haven't been in there a long time, it's kind of where the coffee, you know, place was. It's right there. We've tried, I don't know how many flavors.
1: That's right. And they have local ones. Like I think there's a Panther.
0: There is. I think Mount Zion did one. Yeah, absolutely. So yes, thank you big time to Kroger. All right. We'll take the break. Time now for the Marquee Coffee break. They'll be out with us tomorrow. Boy, I can't imagine tackling a 12-hour broadcast day without Marquee.
1: Well, you don't have to.
0: No, I know, but I mean, that's kind of scary to even think about.
1: You don't have to.
0: Oh no, it's going to be like 6 a.m. ready to go. And we're deeply appreciative of their support. We'll be back after the break. Stay tuned.
2: Good morning, everybody. Grab the umbrella as you head out the door for work or school this morning. We're going to start with a mostly cloudy sky. Shower and thunderstorm chances increase throughout the late morning into the afternoon. Look for highs up to 84. Showers and storms likely overnight tonight. Lows drop down to 61. Some early morning showers on Friday. Clouds to start, then turning sunny late in the afternoon. Highs up to 71. Sunny 72 on Saturday. I'm meteorologist J.C. Fultz.
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0: What's going on back there?
1: Buffering or something. Okay. I don't know what we got.
0: I thought maybe it was like the shortened, you know, version of like, you know, commercial copyrights or whatever. Now you can only get 8 seconds
1: of that.
0: Get that
1: free snippet.
0: Yeah. I was replying to an email from Tat, but he's doing some pretty crazy stuff. We'll tell you about it next week, after we get through the food drive. I know how important being a dad to him is, and there's this big contest going on for Children Miracle Network and Ace Hardware and like Dad of the Super Dad kind of thing. We'll tell you about it next week.
1: Awesome.
0: Tat's energy. It is hard for me to believe how long I've known him. I mean, he was like literally a teenager. And to watch him do what he's done in his life and to grow and you go over there, those line of basketball games, he's a big part of that.
1: Yeah, and he's one of the most authentic people that you meet in terms of like when you see them in person, the connection is real. And you sort of know what to expect.
0: Yeah, absolutely. Anyway, well, I'm excited to tell you about that and have him in and tell you about all the stuff he's doing. I mean, I can't keep up. He is the Illini. You know, it's like you don't even know what you're missing until you have it and you go, why didn't we have that?
1: Well, like I said, it's just about approach. It's just about realizing what league you're in, what you're doing. You know, and much like you like to watch Wrexham, it's like, all right, if we want to be a big team, we can't play in a dump. If we want to have.
0: Oh, no, I know. Like a DJ doesn't seem to be like, you know, that stretch of a, but the experience it provides, the build up and, you know, it's great.
1: Yeah. It's just a different way of thinking about what you're doing.
0: Yeah. And he's good at it and always enjoy seeing his stuff because he does football games too.
1: Yeah. You invest in a DJ because the DJ is going to perform to the fans.
0: Yeah.
1: Well, if you need to pay a DJ, then you expect to have fans, which is a different mindset.
0: That's
1: than
0: true.
1: Hoping people come to your games.
0: That's true.
1: Yeah, we're expecting somebody to want to come listen.
0: It's been in basketball for a long time. The football thing is still fairly new, I think. As far as you know, the pregame, there's a lot more thought about pregame over at the University of Illinois right now than there was in the past. Yeah. And we, because of our association with CIMG, have been able to like, okay, well, Decatur, let's go, let's tailgate.
1: Yeah. You know, you have a different internal clock than most people, because you could go down the hall, get your coffee, be back and know most of the time that you're in your seat at the exact right time, almost all the time. Rarely you miss it, but by and large, you have a different internal clock. When you go to a game experience now at the highest level, and it can be college, it's NFL and all these, they have it choreographed down to the second where the players are breaking the huddle and that 30-second snippet or whatever, the whole thing is choreographed. And now the Illini are adding that, and he's got a call sheet of, I got to get this snippet in this song.
0: It's managing a lot.
1: But it feels
0: seamless to
1: us, to
0: the people.
1: We don't have a clue that any of that's going.
0: Mm-hmm. That's exactly right.
1: And he's perfect for that.
0: And for years, you could go to do the NFL games, you know, with Jim Kimmons, and it was like Hell's Bells by AC/DC. Yeah. It was like, no matter where you go,
1: third down.
0: Whoever the stadium is, whatever, AFC, NFC, that music was like just money. You just count on it.
1: That's exactly right. Yeah. And they know how many bells will toll before they have to stop and they go to the huddle.
0: I love that stuff. I like the process of that stuff. It's fun to me. And he makes it look fun and easy, Tat, meaning, but you know, it is, you're juggling a lot. So, look forward to seeing him. We'll get him in next week, after the food drive is over and tell you about this contest he's involved in. All right. We got to do one last Gale. We'll come back and, wrap it up and preview tomorrow morning. The email, you should have gotten your email. I just got it, right? For all the volunteers that signed up to the portal, the instruction email went out to you this morning. If for some reason you didn't get it, let us know. But I mean, parking instructions, what to do when you arrive, just all the things. And if you've been with us for years, you probably know all that. But if you're new this year, you know, all of that instruction, that email, you should have gotten it this morning in this hour.
1: All right. Then all that needs to happen is just go.
0: We're ready.
1: It's go time.
0: We got a lot to get done today. And
1: for the people getting their emails.
0: Oh, yeah. For everybody else, yes. Mm-hmm. But if you're wanting to know, like, parking, I mean, because it is, you drive out there and it's confusing. I mean, there's a lot going on.
1: Yeah.
0: But Lindsay did a nice job of kind of condensing all that down, where to check in, how to get your T-shirt, all those different things. We'll take a quick break. Back with more right after this.
2: Well, good morning once again. October the 1st on this Thursday morning, it is time for the Opening Mark Report, brought to you each and every day by our good friends at Hettinger Precision Ag. Proudly serving Illinois and Indiana ag communities, Hettinger Precision Ag provides this Opening Market Report. Well, after yesterday's USDA finding 173 million bushels of corn, that kind of upset the balance sheet and shot the markets lower. Soybeans did have a little less cushion, and the projected ending stocks for the 26-27 still wouldn't be quite as tight as what they once had anticipated. The question is whether or not the funds will get spooked into liquidating more of its recently record combined length across the complex this morning. But we'll see what that does later on today as well, being though it's a new month. Let's take a look at the opening numbers. Corn is in the green. December corn up 3 3/4 at 504.5. March corn up 3 3/4, now 3.5 at 519.25 in active opening trade. And July corn up 3.25 at 530.25. November soybeans, new crop beans down 3.25 at 1290 even. That's a nickel off of the high set last night. January soybeans down 2.5 at 1306.75. And March soybeans down 2 at 1315.75. December wheat up 5.5 at 681.5. October meal down $1.20 a ton at 355.90. And October soybean oil now trading down 87 cents a pound at 66.98. October live cattle opened the gate up $1.15 at 218.37. December cattle up $1.30 at 222.10. October feeder cattle in lighter trade this morning, up $2.92 at 336.57. And November feeders up $3.35 at 334.25. October lean hogs opened the gate a little lower this morning, now back to unchanged at 78.72. December lean hogs down $1.42 at 68.27. The Dow Jones now trading up 125 points at 51,417. The dollar up 37.9. Crude oil up 18 cents a barrel and trading right at the 90 mark, now 90.60 a barrel. Gold is up $23 an ounce at $41.79, and silver trading up 88 cents an ounce at $61.41. That is your Opening Mark Report with a special thanks to Hettinger Precision Ag. 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
0: That's a band knows how to jump right into it.
1: Yeah, that's why I picked this song, actually.
0: They don't have to worry about getting to it. You're ready to go. Thank you for signing up to volunteer at the WSOY Community Food Drive on Friday, October 2nd at Kroger at 1818 Airport Plaza. Your time and talents are so important to make this event successful. If you are the coordinator for a group of volunteers for your business or organization, please make sure you share this email with your team. Here's one of the most important things, parking and check-in. Use the Kroger entrance off of East Maryland. That's the street that backs up to Kroger, right? And you come in where the gas station, the Kroger gas pumps are. That's where you come in as a volunteer. That allows customers to use their parking over there. So we're not parking in the Kroger parking lot. We're parking over where the First Mid and Bank and Trust parking area is, that side area right over to the, what would that be, the south?
1: Yeah.
0: Whatever. Yeah. If you're looking at Kroger from 36, it's on the left.
1: That's right.
0: Yeah. Yep. That area over there. And I want to thank First Mid and their business for giving up their parking as well. We talk about Kroger all the time, but they give up theirs as well. And then go to the big tent, picking up your t-shirts, check in. If you didn't do it through the portal, you're going to have to sign a waiver. That's part of the portal of doing that, just for insurance purposes, but they'll walk you right through it. Signage, people, veterans. And I just want to say thank you ahead of time to every single person who got us to where we are right now. And we'll be ready to go at 6 a.m. tomorrow. Be a part of it, please. Have a great day. And if you missed any of the show today, check out the podcast driven by the Bob Brady Auto Group. 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Wish us luck, and we hope to see you there. 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
5: 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Now, ADM is being recognized for its investment in Decatur. The Illinois Economic Development Corporation will present ADM with the Governor's Award for Local Impact for Central Illinois during the inaugural Illinois Impact Awards today in Chicago. ADM announced in June they'll invest more than $103 million to modernize their Decatur operations. The project is expected to create 50 new jobs and retain more than 1,000 existing positions. The deadline for Illinois students to submit required documentation of school physicals and immunizations is October 15th. The Macon County Health Department is offering clinics on the 6th and 13th for families who still need physicals, immunizations, or lead testing. 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
6: Why did he attack his co-pilot and try to crash the plane? I'm Dave Anthony, Fox News. That is the big question the day after in Israel.
7: It looks like he had been radicalized. I think it's too early to say whether he had any connections with Iran or with anyone else.
6: Prime Minister Benjamin Netanyahu also tells Fox the captain who was stabbed is a hero for opening the cockpit door despite being wounded and covered in blood as the plane started plunging, letting passengers see what happened, and they came to his rescue, subdued the attackers, stabilized the plane, and allowed off-duty pilots to safely land it in Saudi Arabia.
7: These guys are regular civilians, and they did a job. I'm not sure that my team could have done any better. I'm not sure they could have done what they did. They're superheroes, and they saved the day.
6: The injured pilot is stable after surgery. We're still waiting for an update on the condition of a convicted murderer in Tennessee hospitalized after surviving an execution last night.
8: Krista Pike was supposed to be killed, the first woman to be executed in Tennessee in more than 200 years. She was given initially a lethal dose of pentobarbital. The curtains were drawn, and she was heard to say her arm was burning. It felt like her arm was going to burst. They gave her a second dose of the lethal drug. That's all they have. That's all they're allowed to give. And she complained more about that and was heard about an hour later snoring.
6: Fox's Steve Harrigan. A search at sea continues near the California coast for a patient on a medevac flight missing after the helicopter crashed after taking off from Catalina Island. Two others were killed, two more wounded. President Trump will go to Texas, then hold a rally in Oklahoma tonight, campaigning for Republicans in their push to keep control of Congress.
9: All I want to do is make speeches and go to states and fight for Republicans and fight for common sense.
6: A Fox News poll gives a progressive Democrat in Michigan a slight edge in a close Senate race. Abdul El-Sayed leads Republican Mike Rogers by 1 point among likely voters. 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
3: Good morning, everybody. Grab the umbrella as you head out the door for work or school this morning. We're going to start with a mostly cloudy sky. Shower and thunderstorm chances increase throughout the late morning into the afternoon. Look for highs up to 84. Showers and storms likely overnight tonight. Lows drop down to 61. Some early morning showers on Friday. Clouds to start, then turning sunny late in the afternoon. Highs up to 71. Sunny 72 on Saturday. I'm meteorologist J.C. Fultz.

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0: Thursday morning, corn is up, soybeans, cattle, and hogs are down. I'm John Perkins with a Brownfield Market Update. Farming's in your DNA and Stein's as well. 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Live life your way with Stein. Beans are down this morning. Export sales are up on the week, mainly to China, but a national holiday could curtail demand for a few days. U.S. harvest delays are ongoing ahead of a drier weather pattern. November beans are down 8 at 1285. January 7.5 lower at 1301 and 3 quarters. December bean meal's down 330 at 353.60. December soybean oil's 134 lower at 66.94. Corn is up. It's a little bit oversold after yesterday's drop and back to focusing on the harvest delays instead of the old crop supply. Trade's expecting at least some impact to yield and quality from those delays. December's up 3 at 502 and 3 quarters. It has dipped below 5 today. March is 2 higher at 517 and a half. And wheat's up, very oversold, just over a quarter into the marketing year, though. Export demand slow, but despite the movement issues for both Russia and Ukraine. U.S. wheat remains relatively high-priced. December Chicago is up 3 at 678 and 3 quarters. On technical selling, December cotton's down 91 at 77.62, and it's already been an up-and-down day for rice. November's currently 2.5 higher at 16.19. Live and feeder cattle are down and profit-taking as they wait for the rest of the week's direct business. Another round of light dress business yesterday in Nebraska. December live's 87 lower at 221.82. December's down 87 at 224.20. November feeders are down $1.75 at 332.55. And hogs are pressured by yesterday's drop in pork. December's down 65 at 68.77. February lean's 85 lower at 69.32. We're online at brownfieldagnews.com. John Perkins, Brownfield.
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2: 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I can't do this.
1: Like we're getting buried under the weight of it all. 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
5: Stocks opened higher to start the month and the fourth quarter. Micron Technology shares opened flat. The chipmaker reported a dramatic jump in its profit for the recent quarter, but investors are now being cautious when it comes to chip stocks and AI. McCormick, the spice maker, says sales jumped 17% in the recent quarter. It's holding up better than expected, considering it's dealing with higher expenses and had to raise prices. McCormick is in the process of combining with Unilever's food business. Keurig Dr. Pepper has brought on Russ Torres, currently president of Kimberly-Clark, to take over its coffee unit, which will be called Global Coffee. And Tesla shares are narrowly higher after signs it's making a comeback in Europe. That's your Fox Business Report. I'm Ginny Cosola. Invested in you.
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7: Good morning, everybody. Grab the umbrella as you head out the door for work or school this morning. We're going to start with a mostly cloudy sky. Shower and thunderstorm chances increase throughout the late morning into the afternoon. Look for highs up to 84. Showers and storms likely overnight tonight. Lows drop down to 61. Some early morning showers on Friday. Clouds to start, then turning sunny late in the afternoon. Highs up to 71. Sunny 72 on Saturday. I'm meteorologist J.C. Fultz.

0: and Kilmeade.
1: Schwarber gets a hold of one. Acuna doesn't even give it a look. To the top of the chop, and Philly has a pulse. Vice to right. We are tied. The Phillies go back to back.
2: 1-1 to Boehm. Hit well the other way.
1: Carrying, and it's gone. Alec Boehm, oppo shot. The Phillies take a 4-3 lead.
3: And they got to force a game three, right? That's your idol, Don Mattingly, right, Pete?
4: He gets to live another day. Yeah, my favorite player growing up.
3: Of course, and they're playing on the road all three games?
4: Yes. That's it. So the higher seed gets the home advantages for all three, yeah.
3: Yeah, so I mean, you should reward people. But now there's another layer. Why the Yankees are playing Tampa when they had the two best records in the American League, correct?
4: They need to figure out a way to reseed. So that, I mean, I'm not a Tampa fan, obviously, but Tampa should have the lowest ranked team yes. available, regardless if they're a division winner or not.
3: That will be after the first round. I thoroughly agree with you, because now you got two teams who won their division barely over 500, and the Yankees and Tampa are going to beat each other up now.
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8: Is she conscious? What's her condition? I'm Dave Anthony, Fox News. We still don't know. The morning after a convicted killer survived an execution in Tennessee, getting two injections that were not lethal.
9: They went through two rounds, and she was still breathing at the end. It was very ragged. She lifted her head up and was looking around at one point.
8: Catherine Sweeney was a media witness and says Krista Pike also complained her arm hurt and was burning, and was last heard behind a closed curtain snoring loudly before being taken to a hospital.
10: Pike was convicted at age 18 of a brutal murder of a 19-year-old classmate. This is the second botched execution in Tennessee this year. The governor is demanding a full investigation, and for now, all executions suspended in Tennessee for the rest of the year.
8: Fox's Steve Harrigan. A search continues near the California coast for a missing patient on board a medevac helicopter flight.
11: It crashed shortly after takeoff, and from what we understand from last night, there were four people recovered from the aircraft.
8: Coast Guard LA Sector Commander Stacy Cressy, two of the four survived. He was radicalized by Islamists. That's what Israel's Prime Minister tells Fox about the co-pilot who attacked the captain and tried to crash a Fly Dubai flight. Benjamin Netanyahu also praised the passengers who stopped him and landed the plane safely as superheroes, preventing a 9/11 style attack.
12: Because of the courage of these people, I think they tell the world that you can't fight these terrorism.
8: Renee Good's family has filed a wrongful death lawsuit against the federal government after she was killed in January, shot in her car in Minneapolis protesting an ICE operation.
0: Good's family says she wasn't using her car in a threatening way, calling the shooting illegal. The Trump administration has defended the action, saying the agent opened fire in self-defense.
8: Fox's Jeff Manasso. The Supreme Court has agreed to consider a challenge to the Trump administration denying bond hearings to immigrants who are challenging their deportations. 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
3: Good morning, everybody. Grab the umbrella as you head out the door for work or school this morning. We're going to start with a mostly cloudy sky. Shower and thunderstorm chances increase throughout the late morning into the afternoon. Look for highs up to 84. Showers and storms likely overnight tonight. Lows drop down to 61. Some early morning showers on Friday. Clouds to start, then turning sunny late in the afternoon. Highs up to 71. Sunny 72 on Saturday. I'm meteorologist J.C. Fultz.

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8: He's a former Islamic terrorist whose only passion was to wage jihad against the West for the glory of Islam. But today, Kamal Saleem is an ambassador for Jesus Christ.
9: I'm the one who crossed from radical Islam to become a follower of Jesus Christ because I found the truth.
8: Saleem understands and has lived through the competing narratives of Islam, whether or not it is a peaceful religion. But for him, to truly answer that question means going back thousands of years in the book of Genesis and God's call to Ishmael, the son of Abraham, by the slave woman Hagar. It is here that the family dysfunction begins to unfold between Ishmael, the line of the Muslims, and Abraham's son Isaac, the line of the Jews and Christians.
9: Ishmael left his father's tent and he lost his inheritance. Islam today, they still crying out in the wilderness, just like Ishmael cried in the wilderness, and they're crying for help.
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10: The 39th President of the United States, Jimmy Carter, addresses the Camp David Accords between Israel and Egypt that, on March 26, 1979, led to a negotiated peace between the two nations, the first between Israel and any of its Arab neighbors.
11: The countrysides of both lands are free from the litter and the carnage of a wasteful war. Mothers in Egypt and Israel are not weeping today for their children fallen in senseless battle. The dedication and determination of these two world statesmen have borne fruit. Peace has come to Israel and to Egypt.
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0: Good morning, everybody. Grab the umbrella as you head out the door for work or school this morning. We're going to start with a mostly cloudy sky. Shower and thunderstorm chances increase throughout the late morning into the afternoon. Look for highs up to 84. Showers and storms likely overnight tonight. Lows drop down to 61. Some early morning showers on Friday. Clouds to start, then turning sunny late in the afternoon. Highs up to 71. Sunny 72 on Saturday. I'm meteorologist J.C. Foltz.
1: News, I'm Angelo Bavaro. Officials investigating the co-pilot of a flight bound for Tel Aviv accused of stabbing the captain in a failed attempt to crash the plane.
2: We know that he underwent Islamist radical indoctrination. That appears to be something we're gathering.
1: Israeli Prime Minister Benjamin Netanyahu on Fox and Friends. Trey Yingst with more.
3: The injured pilot had the wherewithal to open the cockpit door. That's when the passengers jumped into action, making their way into the cockpit, subduing the pilot who was attempting to crash the jet.
1: Off-duty pilots on that flight were able to land that plane. A new AP poll on the economy.
4: Just 17% of U.S. adults approve of President Trump's handling of the economy overall, a new low.
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7: All right, let's do it. The Markley, Van Camp, and Robbins Show. Jamie Markley, David Van Camp. Scott Robbins off today. Is this like a mental health day or something like that?
8: And on the ground. This should do it. Got him. The Padres just really dominated the Cubs in these two games to sweep this wild card series and advance to play the Brewers.
3: Gosh dang it.
7: Scott will be okay. He's going to be back tomorrow.
9: No, he's actually going to come back as an award-winning talk radio host.
10: This is true. That's why he's really off today. He's winning a big award.
9: Yes,
10: more
9: he
10: on
9: is.
10: That a little bit later. And, oh, I can't spoil anything. It'll be fun.
9: Okay.
10: I'll just leave it at that. Okay, let's start with, what could have been a different kind of 9/11 yesterday.
9: Well, yeah, it could have been. Israeli Prime Minister Benjamin Netanyahu, he was on Fox and Friends this morning to talk about the attempted hijacking of that flight heading into Tel Aviv. The co-pilot, if you missed it somehow, attacked the captain and tried to crash the plane, but was subdued by passengers and crew. Don't know if he was just going to try to take the plane down. It does seem like if you are a pilot who's worked for this airline for like 9 months or whatever,
10: yeah,
9: you were prepared to fly that into something.
10: Exactly.
9: That's the assumption, at least right now. So here is what Netanyahu said. Apparently there's been some interrogation, which I can't imagine would be a very fun process, because you got to deal with the Saudis and the Israelis. That's probably a rough interrogation room.
10: Better believe it. Yes.
11: First, we know that he underwent Islamist radical indoctrination. That appears to be something we're gathering from the information, his personal information. We also know that after he was subdued, you know, that this guy was the Israeli plumber, this hero who, you know, broke into the cockpit, and he yanks him away from the instruments. He wasn't sitting in the pilot seat. He was not in his seat or the captain's seat. He was in the center trying to jam the instruments. So he yanks him away, and they subdue him. They subdued him, by the way, just to understand this. They had to tie his hands, so they used the cord of the earphones in the cockpit. I mean, talk about improvisation. Then they finally got these plastic whatever you call it, you know, the cuffs that they have.
12: Ties.
11: But then he's lying there now. He's
10: I like the way he comes in there, ties.
9: Yeah.
10: He's helping.
9: Brian Kilmeade. Yeah. He's like, hey, look, English isn't his first language, right? So zip ties.
10: There you go. The fact that the headphone wire held.
9: Right.
10: Is also something. It's wild. And you also heard it was a chokehold he put the guy in. And it drug him out of there. It's crazy.
11: And then he's lying there now. He's this attacker, and he calls out to the air crew, kill me, all right? So it's clear he was suicidal. That's not a question. It was clear he was going to down that plane. Oh, it's not clear, but it looks very likely that he was going to down the plane and with all the passengers in there. And if you couple that with the what I just told you about the Islamist tendencies, that radicalization that were found in his background, I think that's that'll give us a pretty good clue. But again, I don't make final conclusions yet, but that's the indications we have now.
10: Yeah, it's a different way of looking at what a lot of people think of as suicidal. I would imagine most people think of it as they just want their life to end.
9: Right. They're depressed and they don't see a way out. They're crushed by the weight of the world or whatever's going on in their lives. Yeah.
10: Exactly. This is a different kind of suicide.
9: Oh, no. This is
10: where you're going to be rewarded.
9: Yeah. This is suicide for God. This is sacrificing yourself for God.
10: Yes. Which is what so many people just cannot come to terms with. They can't even imagine it. But that's one of the reasons why when you look at Iran's leadership, you're like, none of the things they do make sense. Well, they're operating.

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0: Good morning, everybody. Grab the umbrella as you head out the door for work or school this morning. We're going to start with a mostly cloudy sky. Shower and thunderstorm chances increase throughout the late morning into the afternoon. Look for highs up to 84. Showers and storms likely overnight tonight. Lows drop down to 61. Some early morning showers on Friday. Clouds to start, then turning sunny late in the afternoon. Highs up to 71. Sunny 72 on Saturday. I'm meteorologist J.C. Foltz.
1: News. I'm CJ Papa. Two lawsuits stemming from Operation Metro Surge in Minneapolis.
2: Rene Good was part of a group of anti-ICE activists that tracked and blocked agents in January. Her killing, captured on video, shows an ICE officer opening fire after Good hit him with her car. Good's family says she wasn't using her car in a threatening way.
1: Fox's Jeff Manasso. The Trump administration says the agent opened fire in self-defense. A search underway for a missing patient on board a medevac helicopter flight in the waters near Catalina Island off the coast of Los Angeles County.
3: From what we understand from last night, there were four people recovered from the aircraft.
1: U.S. Coast Guard L.A. Sector Commander Stacey Crissy, two of the four survived more than 80 million people in the way of some big storms today. America's listening to Fox News.
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0: The Markley Van Camp and Robbins Show. 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
0: All right. News update. The one and only. David Van Camp.
1: All right. The law firm behind the big Cornell lawsuit is in some trouble now because they misidentified somebody, one of the accused.
0: Oh, boy.
1: This was in the Free Press. Stunning. They served papers to the mom of Matthew Ingalls, somebody who has been named as a defendant, accusing him of being part of a gang rape at Cornell in 2024. He got put into the official docket. Internet weirdos have been harassing him. But that Matthew Ingalls never went to Cornell. He's an active duty sergeant in the Marines. And there are people harassing him and his sister and his mom, posting his address, posting phone numbers.
0: Unbelievable.
1: This whole thing, the mob that's come out so quickly with all of this,
0: are you surprised?
1: I thought there would be a little bit more restraint. I will admit that.
0: Yeah, we need to get into that a little bit later. Yeah, you should have heard the open of Good Morning America today. It'll make you roll your eyes. All right, we got to get the Nimrods.
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5: I love the poorly educated.
0: All right. Nimrods in the News. We go to California. 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They're in a whole lot of trouble, and that's Nimrods hitting the news.
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10: This is RJ Crace with your stories now. ADM is being recognized for its investment in Decatur. The Illinois Economic Development Corporation will present ADM with the Governor's Award for Local Impact for Central Illinois during the inaugural Illinois Impact Awards today in Chicago. ADM announced in June they'll invest more than $103 million to modernize their Decatur operations. The project is expected to create 50 new jobs and retain more than 1,000 existing positions. The deadline for Illinois students to submit required documentation of school physicals and immunization immunizations is October 15th. The Macon County Health Department is offering clinics on the 6th and 13th for families who still need physicals, immunizations, or lead testing. Physicals will be available from 9 to 3 and immunizations and lead testing from 8:30 to 11:30 and 1 to 3:30. 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
4: In a suspected terror plot, Elisa Brady, Fox News. Counter-terror police in the UK just announcing a sixth person arrested in the suspected plot to target a U.S.-run airbase in England. And this latest suspect is a dual UK and Iranian national, a day after the British Prime Minister had said there were strong indications of Iranian involvement. Homeland Security Secretary Mark Wayne Mullen telling Fox earlier today,
11: "We knew that Iran and IRGC was going to try to do an attack possibly on a United States asset in the UK. We had been already watching this with our counterparts in London, giving them a heads up. They had were also feeding information to us."
4: The arrest made today is on suspicion of preparation of terrorist acts, with a second man questioned and two properties in London searched. The family of Renee Good filing two lawsuits against the Trump administration over her killing during an immigration enforcement surge in Minnesota.
12: "The whole world had to watch as our entire universe was destroyed."
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11: "United States asset in the UK. We had been already watching this with our counterparts in London, giving them a heads up. They had were also feeding information to us."
4: The arrest made today is on suspicion of preparation of terrorist acts, with a second man questioned and two properties in London searched. The family of Renee Good filing two lawsuits against the Trump administration over her killing during an immigration enforcement surge in Minnesota.
12: "The whole world had to watch as our entire universe was destroyed. As the sunshine that was my amazing Renee was robbed from us, from her children, and from her community that loved her."
4: Good's wife, Becca, says she was pure love. The lawsuits claim wrongful death and conspiracy to interfere with civil rights, accusing the federal government of trying to hide evidence of what happened in January. Good was killed during a confrontation with ICE agents protesting their operation. Homeland Security says an agent fired in self-defense. Good's family denies she was trying to use her car as a weapon. A failed execution in Tennessee remains under investigation.
14: "So far as we know, the Department of Correction followed exactly the protocol that was outlined and vetted and approved by the Attorney General's office. At this point, that is all we know."
4: Governor Bill Lee, after convicted killer Krista Pike ended up in the hospital last night following two doses of a lethal injection drug. 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
1: 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Well, looking at the weather, we're seeing the temperature start to build up. It seems kind of warm. And actually, the humidity level is dropping at 45%. The wind is out of the south-southwest at about 12 miles an hour right now, according to the windometer. And we've had some gusts upwards of 20 to 22 miles an hour across the mid-belt of Illinois and Indiana. Barometric pressure, 29.92 inches of mercury. And that chance of showers is going to still be around with us until about 4 o'clock, and then about a pickup, up to 60% chance of rain

0: between 4 and 5 and maybe after 5 o'clock into early evening. A low tonight getting down to 58 degrees. And we'll still have those rain showers through tonight, a 90% chance with maybe 3/4 to an inch possible. Friday, a 30% chance of rain, mainly before 7 o'clock in the morning. And cloudy then from mid-morning on, with gradually clearing and a high near a cooler 68 degrees, with the wind switching around to the north-northeast. Friday night, mostly clear with a low of 48 degrees. And then Saturday, a sun-sunny day. Saturday, with a high near 70 and a low of 48. Sunday, about the same thing, a high of 74 and a low of 50. And that is your noonday look at the Ag Check weather, with a special thanks to Falcon Equipment and Supply. Good afternoon.
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0: I'm Lauren Simonetti, and this is the Fox Business Report.
1: Stocks are mostly lower and searching for direction in afternoon trading as soaring Treasury yields are offsetting blowout tech earnings while gushing oil prices are driving inflation fears. A reading of manufacturing activity came in slightly lower than expected, but the same report signaled a jump in prices paid by producers. Oil prices are jumping on supply worries, with West Texas Intermediate crude nearing $93 a barrel. The Magnificent Seven big cap tech stocks are mixed, and shares of chip equipment makers are rising on Micron's outlook. However, shares of the semiconductor company are down nearly 2%, even though Micron posted a surge in quarterly profit and revenue. Shares of Accenture are rising 18%. The consulting company said AI is driving more work from clients, defying recent market jitters about corporate IT spending. That's your Fox Business Report. I'm Hillary Barsky, invested in you.
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3: 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Export sales are up on the week, mainly to China, but a national holiday could curtail demand for a few days. U.S. harvest delays are ongoing ahead of a drier weather pattern. November beans are down 15 and a half at 1277 and a half. January's 15 lower, 1294 and a quarter. On this first day of the new marketing year, December bean meal's down 580 at 351, and December bean oil's 141 lower at 6687. Corn's down, still digesting the larger than expected quarterly stocks number while watching the harvest. Trade's expecting at least some impact to yield and quality from those delays. December corn's 3.5 lower at 497 and a quarter. March is down 3.5 at 512. And wheat's mixed. It looks oversold after the recent decline, but export demand's slow. While rain is delaying winter replanting, the soil moisture recharge should be beneficial in most areas. December Chicago's up 1.75 at 677.5. December Kansas City's down 1.25 at 731.75. December Minneapolis is up 2.5 at 695.75. Live cattle are mostly higher and feeders are up watching the direct markets. White trade today so far at 345 to 348 dress, with the bids in the south at 226. December live is up 25 at 222.95. February's down 7 at 225. November feeders up $1.40 at 335.72. And hogs are down on technical weakness. December lean is 75 lower at 68.67, and February's down 85 at 69.32. And over in the broader market, crude oil's back above $92 a barrel. John Perkins, Brownfield.
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3: A search for answers in Tennessee. I'm Lisa Brady, Fox News. After convicted killer Krista Pike survived a death sentence, ending up in the hospital last night after two injections during a failed execution.
4: It's a tragedy, and it's deeply disturbing to me that that has happened in this state. The people deserve better than that.
3: Tennessee Governor Bill Lee says at this point it appears the Department of Correction followed protocol. He has ordered a review and halted any executions for now. There's been no confirmation of Pike's current condition. Counterterrorism police in the UK now have an Iranian suspect in custody in connection with a possible terror plot against an airbase in England used by the U.S. to target Iran. The new suspect is the sixth person arrested in the probe, a 27-year-old man and a dual UK and Iranian national arrested on suspicion of preparing terrorist acts. Iran has denied involvement. President Trump suspects possible Iranian involvement in yesterday's attack on the pilot during a Fly Dubai flight to Israel. Fox's Peter Ducey at the White House.
5: Just spoke to the president as he was boarding Marine One on the South Lawn, and I asked him if anybody has briefed him in the last day and a half about whether or not this Fly Dubai pilot, the one who allegedly tried to take down the plane, is linked to Iran. And the president told me they're working on it right now. He would say the answer based on what he is hearing is yes, but they are working it right now.
3: So far, no confirmation of any motive or that it was a terror attack. The co-pilot accused of stabbing the pilot is Omani and has worked for the airline for less than or about a year. The president taking questions before kicking off stops around the country ahead of the midterms.
6: You got to get out there and vote for a fighter for the state of Florida.
3: Vice President Vance rallying for Congressman Byron Donalds, who's running for Florida governor against Democrat David Jolly. 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
14: Showers and storms are likely throughout the rest of this afternoon. Otherwise, look for a mostly cloudy sky. Daytime highs today, top out at 84. Showers and storms likely overnight tonight. Lows drop down to 61. Some early morning showers on Friday. Clouds to start as well. Then a clearing sky in the afternoon. We'll see highs up to 71. Sunny 72 on Saturday. I'm meteorologist J.C. Fultz. Have a great day.
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21: Nope.
20: He was getting an award today.
21: Yes.
20: We'll be talking about it later and certainly having some fun with that tomorrow.
21: That's very insensitive and cruel.
20: No, we're going to have fun
21: and
20: highlight the incredible career of one Mr. Scott Robbins. Yes. We got an update out of Tennessee.
21: Yes. The Governor Bill Lee saying that there is a third-party investigation into the botched execution of that woman, Krista Pike. She survived two different doses and

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0: Showers and storms are likely throughout the rest of this afternoon. Otherwise, look for a mostly cloudy sky. Daytime highs today, top out at 84. Showers and storms likely overnight tonight. Lows drop down to 61. Some early morning showers on Friday. Clouds to start as well. Then a clearing sky in the afternoon. We'll see highs up to 71. Sunny 72 on Saturday. I'm meteorologist J.C. Fultz. Have a great day.
1: I'm John Saucier. Passengers aboard a Fly Dubai plane on the way to Israel took action to stop an attempted hijack to crash the aircraft yesterday. It didn't crash. Everyone was safe. Israeli Prime Minister Benjamin Netanyahu says the investigation is underway. Here's what he says on Fox about what they believe about this man responsible.
2: We know that he underwent Islamist radical indoctrination. That appears to be something we're gathering from the information, his personal information.
1: This plane was able to safely land in Saudi Arabia. President Trump insists the United States will make sure Iran does not get their hands on a nuclear weapon. He says oil prices will drop once the conflict finally ends.
3: Oil is coming down as soon as Iran is finished, and they're finished pretty much right now. We're getting more oil out of the Hormuz Strait now than we did before the war.
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0: 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Jamie Markley, David Van Camp. 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
2: Hey, Scott, what do you think? More or less, 2 runs, Cubs entire postseason.
0: Hey, knock it off.
2: Not even here to defend himself.
3: He's but he'll baseball be back tomorrow. Hates him. Yeah.
2: Oh, man. All right. News update. David Van Camp.
4: Well, I was going to send this to you for Nimrods in the News, but I think it's a little bit too dark for it.
2: Oh, man.
4: 19-year-old Thomas Michelson is accused of sneaking onto a farm and trying to, well,
2: no,
4: make love to a Shetland pony named Cheeky.
2: Oh, no.
4: He has entered a guilty plea to a single charge of attempting to allow sexual penetration by a living animal. Now, the framing on that, where it's by a living animal, that leaves me with more questions. Like, by a...
2: He's trying to be the receiver. Okay, I don't want to know.
4: Yeah.
2: I don't need to know.
4: I
2: don't need to know.
4: That's what was... What was occurring?
2: Wow.
4: The farmer provided an impact statement saying the crime had an impact in more than one respect on the
2: farm. Oh, no.
4: Well, yeah.
2: What? Seriously, man. How deranged are you at that point?
4: Poor Cheeky.
2: Golly. Mm. I'm just going to get to regular Nimrods now. Yeah, that one might have been too dark. I think you're right about that. The one rule we have with Nimrods is nobody dead.
4: Yeah, but I don't know, man.
2: That's, yeah.
4: Trying to get a Shetland pony named Cheeky to make love to you is a...
2: Yeah.
4: Hmm.
2: That is beyond, man.
5: You're getting it right from the horse.
2: Okay, just let's move on.
6: When the going gets tough.
7: Damn it, this is too hard.
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7: I love the poorly educated.
2: All right. Nimrods in the News, we go to Philadelphia. Are we serious now? We're doing Attack by Cheesesteak?
4: What?
2: Yes, this really did happen. $5,000 reward offered right now. The owner of South Philly's Pat's King of Steaks, after one of his employees was attacked. Customer threw a cheesesteak in his face. I saw the video. So the owner is talking about what happened to his guy that's been there for 47 years, Tom Francano. And they think this was some social media influencer that actually did this. Here's part of the story.
9: I was pretty pissed off, you know. I'm not used to getting a steak thrown in my face, you know. I mean, if you don't like the steak, I mean, be a little nicer about it, you know what I mean? Come back, you tell me. If so, I'm not giving, get you another one.
10: Tom Vacano says he has no problem making a new sandwich. What he does have a problem with is this, having one thrown in his face. This was around 5 o'clock yesterday. A customer ordered...
2: And I'm telling you what, man. They find this guy, even though... He's been there 47 years, and he's older. He will kick that punk's butt.
4: Yeah.
2: And that's Nimrods in the News.
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11: 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ADM announced in June they'll invest more than $103 million to modernize their Decatur operations. The project is expected to create 50 new jobs and retain more than 1,000 existing positions. The deadline for Illinois students to submit required documentation of school physicals and immunizations is October 15th. 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
12: Alive. I'm Lisa Brady, Fox News. Lawyers for convicted killer Krista Pike just telling reporters she's receiving life-saving care at a hospital after last night's failed execution in Tennessee, where witnesses heard her snoring loudly behind the curtain after two injections.
13: I'm haunted by last night.
12: Attorney Randy Spivey says her prognosis is not yet clear. The governor has halted executions and ordered a review. The family of Renee Good, who was killed in her car during a confrontation with an ICE agent in Minnesota, is now suing the Trump administration.
14: What happened to Renee was completely senseless. And the fact that there's been no accountability, no investigation, no expression of condolence, no change in policy, is completely mind-blowing.
12: Good's brother, alongside her widow, after two lawsuits were filed against the federal government and immigration officials, claiming wrongful death, unjustified and excessive use of force, and conspiracy to interfere with civil rights, rejecting the administration's claim the agent fired in self-defense. Officials in Saudi Arabia say the co-pilot accused of stabbing the captain of a Fly Dubai flight to Israel yesterday has been handed over to the UAE.
15: The Emiratis are leading this investigation, but they are working with the Israelis as they try to figure out why the suspect allegedly stabbed his co-pilot and then tried to crash the plane. But Israeli Prime Minister Benjamin Netanyahu telling Fox News he has an idea of what might have motivated him.
16: It looks like he had been radicalized. I think it's too early to say whether he had any connections with Iran or with anyone else. It's too early to say that.
15: Netanyahu also saying the suspect was from Oman, a country Israel doesn't have diplomatic ties with and therefore wouldn't be allowed to land in Israel.
12: Fox's Jeff Paul in Tel Aviv. In the UK, a dual Iranian national becomes the sixth person arrested in connection with a possible plot to attack a U.S.-run airbase. 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
25: Showers and storms are likely throughout the rest of this afternoon. Otherwise, look for a mostly cloudy sky. Daytime highs today, top out at 84. Showers and storms likely overnight tonight. Lows drop down to 61. Some early morning showers on Friday. Clouds to start as well. Then a clearing sky in the afternoon. We'll see highs up to 71. Sunny 72 on Saturday. I'm meteorologist J.C. Foltz. Have a great day.

0: On October 7, 2023, Israeli firefighter Danny faced a nightmare no parent should ever have to endure. As terrorists attacked his community, he and his wife sheltered in their safe room. Only yards away, his daughter and son-in-law, they were trapped inside their home as it burned down during these horrific attacks that day. 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And today he continues helping rebuilding. His story does remind us, behind every headline is a family. 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And each flag planted as part of this powerful movement is honoring a life that was lost. Learn how you, your church, your community can help make a difference. 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Hey, folks, many of us grew up on these high-sugar cereals, Frosty Flakes, even Raisin Bran. 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

Well, good afternoon to you, folks. Thanks a lot for joining us once again on your Ag Check radio station, Ag Network. I'm Gary Cunningham, your farm director. On this first day of October, it's time for Market Chat as we look back at the markets of the day. And we do appreciate you joining us. Actually, we saw the close of the market a little mixed, actually. Notable fund selling through the day, but a lot better than what the close was yesterday. Midwest harvest is expected to get a lot better after the rain spell this week, next week, and have drier conditions. The grains started the new month on kind of shaky footing, actually. Most are revised to 26-27 U.S. corn ending stocks higher following the NASS finding just 173 million bushels of additional inventories that they didn't know about 2 weeks ago, enough to offset up to a 2 bushels per acre yield decline in the USDA's upcoming assessments. The weekly export sales data did highlight some cumulative soybean sales, nearly double last year's sales at this time of the year, and maintaining the stronger pace of basically the last 4 years. This time of the year, China continues to drive the vast majority of those sales, accounting for close to half of our existing total. But they're going to be on vacation. They have their golden days from now through October the 6th. So they'll be out of the race for those few days. Unknown destinations of the rest of the sales accounts for another 27%. By contrast, the cumulative corn and the wheat export sales now lag behind last year's pace by over 30%, actually, on each side of the corn and the wheat, needing to see some progress in maintaining the optimism that brought the spec length, the longs, into place. We know that they'll take those longs out eventually, and with the stocks data behind us, traders are turning their attention to the next WASD and the supply and demand that's due October the 9th, which is next Friday, where the yield updates is going to play such a critical role. We're hearing and seeing private estimates for the report that'll begin tomorrow, and with the supply and the S&P Global and continue there next week, all the way throughout next week, where we feel like that there's enough variability in yields that may very well be adjusting some of the yields downward. The final U.S. corn yield of 173 bushels per acre leaves ending stocks at 1.35 billion bushels. Now, if you take the yield of 178, that allows for the ending stocks of 1.80. Two very different price scenarios associated with those outcomes. As you might expect, the volatility is going to be slew. USDA's December corn contracts began to look oversold below that 490 mark, and the support there is projected, and the charts show it. The soybean balance sheets, stays pretty snug, assuming that the final yield of, say, 52.5 to 53 bushels per acre. And actually, that means it's working out. There's still almost all of the traders that I have been able to follow. They're using corn yield around 177 and the bean yield around 52 as being the final. Now, we won't have those numbers from USDA until basically December and January. So we've got a long ways to go before we get to that. Although there's an awful lot of rain moving through the lower parts of the Midwest and the Western Corn Belt, and it will travel all the way up through Illinois into the Northern Corn Belt, and we're hearing flooding in a lot of areas, and we have gotten some rain here, but not enough to cause flooding. Although you go north and west from our listening area, they've really got hammered today and will continue to get hammered through the next couple of days. Well, that's all going to play into the scenario of markets, and we do appreciate you joining us each and every day as we try to bring you all of your ag news, markets, weather, and information about the best industry in the whole world, those that feed the nation and the world as well, agriculture.

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0: Showers and storms are likely throughout the rest of this afternoon. Otherwise, look for a mostly cloudy sky. Daytime highs today, top out at 84. Showers and storms likely overnight tonight. Lows drop down to 61. Some early morning showers on Friday. Clouds to start as well. Then a clearing sky in the afternoon. We'll see highs up to 71. Sunny 72 on Saturday. I'm meteorologist J.C. Foltz. Have a great day.
1: News. I'm John Saucier. President Trump, talking about the attempted hijacking of an Air Dubai plane from earlier this week, says he's paying close attention to the investigation into the suspect. But Mr. Trump, do you think this guy is tied to Iran?
2: They're being very open with us. I would say the answer, based on what I'm hearing, is yes. But we're working on it right now.
1: All right. Well, last night's execution attempt of death row inmate Krista Pike in Tennessee failed. She survived two lethal injections. One of her attorneys, Stephen Farrell, was asked how they'll proceed, and he says he's waiting for Krista.
3: In the hopes that she does make a recovery sufficient enough to participate in this, I would like to get her input on what she wants as well.
1: Tennessee's Governor Bill Lee has ordered a pause on all executions in the state as they investigate the failed lethal injection. And a new AP Nord poll finds most Americans blame President Trump for persistently high prices. About 2 in 10 approve of his handling regarding the cost of living. 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

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They've raised our flag

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0: Hey, welcome back. It's the Sean Hannity Show. Mark Simone here for Sean. Normally I'm on our flagship, WOR here in New York. You go, you listen to my podcast on iHeart. And make sure tonight that you don't miss Hannity because it's a big show. Sean's exclusive interview, Vice President J.D. Vance, is tonight at 9 o'clock on the Fox News Channel. 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
0: Hey, Mark Simone here for Sean Hannity. Let's take some calls. Let's go to Lorenzo is calling from Connecticut. Lorenzo, welcome to the Sean Hannity Show.
2: Thank you very much, Mark. Listen, I know I'm not supposed to promote anything or anyone, but I've got to say that I love your radio show. Listen to just about every day. It's fantastic.
0: Well, you're not supposed to promote anyone, but if it's me, we break the rules. You can promote me all we want. In fact, take over. You can have the next hour.
2: Thank you. Listen.
0: Look at that. He ran out after two sentences. He ran out of things to promote. Oh, what do you want to say? We got about 1 minute. Go ahead.
2: Okay. I read the New York Post today and opened it up, and it says, Mamdani got his security clearance from the feds. I'm saying, how is this possible? This guy's a security risk. He should never have a security risk.
0: Yeah. See, here's the thing. If you're the mayor of New York, you need the security clearance to see classified stuff. So let's say, God forbid, there's going to be a terrorist attack in New York. Federal government, those documents would be classified. They got to be able to show it to the mayor and inform him about this. So that's why he needed it. And
2: good, but this guy would just as likely to pass it on to someone that he shouldn't be passing it on to.
0: Well, there's that to consider, too. The reason is, let's say there's, God forbid, a terrorist attack. They got to tell him. But if they told him, what do you think he'd do? Would he snap into action? Would he smile? Who knows with this guy? Who knows? If you're around the country, we have a crazy mayor in New York. Zoran Mamdani, absolutely crazy. Big smile. Give him credit. Makes a lot of TikTok videos. Ooh, he's a good TikToker. Actually doing something, that's a little different. But when he snaps into action, it's on TikTok. Hey, we'll talk to Miranda Devine in the next hour. Also coming up, Sean's exclusive interview with Benjamin Netanyahu. And make sure you're watching tonight. It's going to be a big show tonight. 9 o'clock Hannity. Don't miss it. It's exclusive interview with J.D. Vance coming up. Back with Miranda Devine.
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9: Term marathon. I'm Lisa Brady, Fox News. President Trump kicking off travel around the country ahead of the November elections.
10: This week, President Trump will rally supporters in Oklahoma, Alabama, and Ohio, all states he easily carried in his three runs for office.
11: Well, I won all of them by a lot. I'm going there just to make sure.
10: The president says his return to reliably red states is also about giving thanks to Republican voters.
11: And I haven't been there in a while, and I wanted to just thank them. Mr. President, we also have a governor's race that I think it's over, but we have to make sure people get out and vote, even in Oklahoma.
10: President Trump says the country is doing really well, but Republicans have not been able to get that message across to voters.
9: Fox's Jared Halpern at the White House. Voters keep telling pollsters they're not happy with the economy or the president's handling of it as Democrats run against what they call a failing agenda. About 10,000 more U.S. sailors and Marines are heading to the Middle East. U.S. officials confirming to Fox News a third aircraft carrier is being sent to the region, along with a Marine expeditionary unit. President Trump telling reporters today Iran may have a link to yesterday's attack on a fly-Dubai flight to Israel, which remains under investigation. Israel's prime minister says the co-pilot accused of stabbing the captain and trying to crash the plane is Omani,
12: a country Israel doesn't have diplomatic ties with and therefore wouldn't be allowed to land in Israel. The prime minister is working to figure out exactly how that was allowed.
9: Fox's Jeff Paul in Tel Aviv. Saudi officials say they've given the suspect to the UAE, which is leading a multi-nation investigation. The judge in the Lindsey Clancy murder case refuses to declare her not guilty, rejecting a defense motion that argued prosecutors didn't prove she was responsible for killing her three children in the recent trial that ended with a hung jury. Prosecutors have not said if they plan a retrial. 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
9: Protests against the president's plan to build a giant arch at one of the entrances to Washington, D.C.
14: Carrying signs that said things like veterans over vanity and I'm an arch enemy. Demonstrators gathered near the site of President Trump's proposed triumphal arch. Those protesters say the arch is a desecration to heroes buried close by at Arlington National Cemetery. Democratic Senator Tammy Duckworth blasted the president, telling the crowd,
15: "How dare this coward erect a monument to his own vanity, his own ego, covered in the same fake gold that he's plastered all over the Oval Office?"
14: President Trump has said he wants the arch to be more than a monument. He wants to use it as a military complex with drones and snipers in place to help protect the city.
9: Fox's Jill Nato in Washington. That project already faces a lawsuit, arguing in part it would need congressional approval and would obstruct historic sightlines. The case against a former Olympic athlete, once accused of vandalizing the Lincoln Memorial reflecting pool, is dismissed by a judge in D.C.
16: David Hearn was charged with felony destruction of property and accused of ripping up a 2-square-foot piece of sealant liner in the bottom of the reflecting pool after it had been renovated earlier this year. But U.S. Attorney Jeanine Pirro eventually moved to drop the charges without prejudice, meaning she'd maintain the option to refile later. D.C. Superior Court Judge Todd Edelman said the government has no right to retain the ability to compound the errors it already made at Hearn's expense and dismiss the case with prejudice. Hearn said he did reach into the pool to touch a piece of raised sealant and that it was rubbery, but that he didn't rip anything up. The DOJ later said contractors may have performed a rushed job on the pool renovation ahead of July 4th celebrations in the Capitol. Jessica Rosenthal, Fox News.
9: October off to a lukewarm start on Wall Street. The Dow up 20 points. The S&P and the Nasdaq also with small gains, clawing back from losses during the session. And Lisa Brady, Fox News.
17: Showers and storms are likely throughout the rest of this afternoon. Otherwise, look for a mostly cloudy sky. Daytime highs today, top out at 84. Showers and storms likely overnight tonight. Lows drop down to 61. Some early morning showers on Friday. Clouds to start as well. Then a clearing sky in the afternoon. We'll see highs up to 71. Sunny 72 on Saturday. I'm meteorologist J.C. Fultz. Have a great day.
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19: Hi, everybody. Welcome back into the newsroom. 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Start of a busy, busy weekend in these parts. Starting with tonight's action on campus and at Pear Tree Estate. It's where our own Lauren Tate's going to be honored with the Lulier Spirit Award at the Alumni Association's Gala. Over at State Farm Center, our new buddy, John Summit's going to be treating the crowd to a homecoming show. We'll have pictures from that in tomorrow's print edition. And the pace only picks up Friday and Saturday. I'm Jim Rosso, vice president of news at the News Gazette, joined by Jeff D'Alessio, our editor. And Ed Bond, our veteran hamburger-loving producer who always goes the extra mile. You know, after visiting Junior with Todd Thorstenson yesterday's show, Ed booked it over to Monticello, chowed down at Just Hamburgers. Ed, give me a 10-second review.
20: Great burgers.
19: Even shorter than 10 seconds. I like it.
21: Did you get the bag of fries that he recommended?
20: I did get the bag of fries, and I did not get one to go, but I think that they're sliced like right there. They're fresh. They're very thin, but I think they're fresh potatoes.
19: Junior hit the road too this morning at today's Sunrise Rotary gathering here in Champaign. Did you survive, Jeff?
21: I did. I'm all spruced out right now. I'm not getting much.
19: What?
21: My father, as you said, spruced out's an Italian thing. You stew nod.
19: Excuse me.
21: I'm googly-eyed. How about that?
19: There we go.
21: Yeah, from lack of sleep. But yeah, it was fun. And I'm glad I went, and I'm glad they invited me, and I'm thankful, and talked about the future of the newspaper industry and kind of my stops along my way and all kinds of stuff. Talk a little bit about you. Talk about, I don't think I mentioned that today's your anniversary, but I did see that on my Facebook feed this morning.
0: Getting ready for a big trip to Kentucky Fried Chicken tonight.
21: Do they take reservations?
0: Ed perked up whenever it said that. We do love talking to service clubs. If you ever need a guest, Jeff will be happy. Or somebody will. Somebody from our newsroom will be. It is a kick listening to and hearing from our readers and listeners.
21: You know what I realized? I think this is probably the first time since elementary school I said the Pledge of Allegiance.
0: You didn't have to sing?
21: I didn't sing, but they sang.
0: Okay, good.
21: It was either God Bless America or America the Beautiful, one of those two.
0: Okay.
21: But I knew most of the words.
0: You love this country, don't you?
21: I do. I'm very patriotic.
0: Good.
21: Yes.
0: Just double checking. Never know these days, Junior, with you. It's 408 News Gazette Radio, powered by GTPS. Today's front page newsmaker is back on familiar turf for homecoming weekend. In fact, the Marching Illini is going to pay tribute to his 50 years of service to Illinois bands by playing some of the greatest hits of the Gary Smith era, and there are a bunch of them. Gary, how much fun is that going to be for you this weekend?

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1: Ladies and gentlemen, friends and students, we proudly present the nation's premier college marching band, your University of Illinois Marching Illini.
2: Wow, that is some kind of introduction. Gary, it's Jeff.
3: Well, you sparked all kinds of memories there.
2: That was courtesy of Ed Bond. Do you get goosebumps when you hear stuff like that?
3: Oh, yeah, never, all the time. After all these years, you know, it's the energy and the spirit and all that has never worn off. And this is just energizing me, you know, to revisit all this, you know, and having the experience with the alumni band coming up, and honored that you guys thought about calling me and talking about things.
2: And thanks for coming on short notice. So I was just looking at the Marching Illini's Facebook page, and there was a lot of reminiscing about the songs chosen from your era for this weekend's tribute, including one person saying, "What, no Barry Manilow?"
3: kinda... That was the only time the audience ever booed the band. I didn't know college students don't like Barry Manilow. From then on, I decided I will never pick the music by myself.
2: What song did you pick? I thought they were just kidding.
3: It didn't matter. They just wanted Barry Manilow.
2: Did you have a hand in picking these songs that are going to be played this weekend?
3: Yes. He asked me, you know, to pick. It's really hard to pick because there are so many, and of course each era, the different students all had their favorites. So I'm getting emails from the alumni saying, "Why didn't you pick this one? Why didn't you pick that one?" You know, everybody wanted their favorite ones, and so, you know, it was hard to come up with just three of them, you know?
2: Right.
3: And I was honored that Barry let me pick the music for that.
2: That's great. Do you associate songs with, like, particular games or stadiums or seasons? Like, these songs?
3: Yeah, sort of. You know, what we tried to do, I tried to do things that were very current. Like, we did Star Wars right when it became popular, and we did E.T. right after it came out, you know? And we did Michael Jackson when he became popular. We tried to pick things that were very current, and that's why the music changed, and we didn't hardly ever repeat anything.
2: One of your former, I don't know who it is, but one of your former Marching Illini mentioned Mambo as being part of the Rose Bowl routine and being the hardest song she ever had to play in the field. What are your memories of that one?
3: Yeah, that was a real popular, and that got a big audience response because in addition to playing the Mambo, we did a lot of choreography with footwork and all that, and the crowd likes it when we would do choreography with the music, and it was an exciting piece. And as I was looking at the video of the halftime at the Rose Bowl, that was one of them that got a huge response in the crowd, so I thought that'd be a good choice.
4: We're walking memory lane to kick off News Gazette Radio with Gary Smith. Do big things with the Marching Illini, and he'll be back on the field Saturday. That's the 3:15 kickoff.
2: The Marching Illini don't travel to any games this football season. What were things like in your day, and is that kind of sad that they don't get to go on the road?
3: Things were a lot different in those days. Every Big Ten band traveled to at least one away game. And there was always, you know, plenty of room in the stands wherever we would go. And of course, as they start selling out the games and so forth, a lot of the athletic directors would prefer we wouldn't come to the school because then they had to find places for us to sit. And then, of course, then finances became a problem, you know. But during my tenure, I think we went to just about every year we went somewhere. But things were a lot different then. And it was always a highlight of the trip. We saved money by staying at a local high school and with a home housing, you know, the parents of some local high school would house the band. And so the cost of our trips weren't that much.
2: Did you fly or take a bus, or what was the mode of travel?
3: The only time we ever flew was at some of the bowl games. We did one bowl game in Texas where we took the bus, and that was a nightmare. You know, traveling with 360 people and 8 buses, almost 2,000 miles. And the kids, you know, they used to call it bus butt, which would mean that you sit on

0: you sit on the seat so long that your face took on the fabric of the seat in the bus.
1: Oh, that's awesome. Okay, another difference from your day to now is no Chief Illini Weck. We had Steve Raquel, former chief, on the show this week to talk about the 100th anniversary reunion happening later this month. They're going to do it at Lot 31. How did that work back then? Did the chief practice with the band, or what was kind of the relationship between the band and the chief?
0: Yeah, this is a sore subject to me because I had to deal with those 26 people who single-handedly ruined it for us. The chief was a member of the band, and a lot of people don't know that the band is a class that met for academic credit.
1: Oh.
0: And just like the orchestra and the choirs and the dance department and all that. So in the art department, we actually got 1 hour credit. So it was a class. And I felt strongly this was an infringement upon our academic freedom, you know, but they never ever did bring up that possibility. Why aren't we considering, in fact, this is an infringement on the academic freedom of this class?
1: Hmm.
0: And so that's a sore subject with me.
1: They have mostly happy memories of Chief's performances with the band.
0: Oh my God, it was one of the greatest band traditions in the country.
1: Mm-hmm.
0: You know, and it was so authentic, you know, and I went to the Oglala Sioux Reservation twice, you know, and they supported what we were doing, and they made the outfit for us, and I had them come on campus and present the outfit.
1: Hmm.
0: Frank Fool's Crow, who was the last living medicine man, and the Oglala chief supported the tradition, and so I didn't understand why this somehow was offensive, you know, when the Native Americans themselves were supporting us at that time.
1: Mm-hmm.
0: So, you know, I just, you know, it's, I don't know, I get a bad taste in my mouth when I think about, you know, how all that was handled.
1: Okay, we'll move on from that one. Interview you did with Mike Pearson a few years ago, he asked you about how supportive Illini coaches were of the band over the years. And you mentioned Lou Tepper as the best of them all. What do you remember about his
0: the band liked him so much that his last day on campus was pouring down rain, and the whole band, without me being involved, went out there and stood in the pouring down rain playing Illinois songs outside of his office.
1: Wow.
0: He felt the band was extremely important to the tradition of the football game and the football team. And every Thursday he would have the whole band come in during their practice and play while they're practicing and then huddle up with the team afterwards. And he would praise the band and the team, you know. And then during our band camp, he would have the whole team come out in the stadium to watch our pregame show since they wouldn't get to see it, you know. Yeah. And he had a picture of the band over his door to his office.
1: There? Did we lose him?
2: Sounds we lost Gary Smith. He was checking in. He made the trip today.
1: From Naples, I believe.
2: Down in Florida.
1: Yeah.
2: He's scheduled again to perform with the Marching Illini. Kind of like he did back in the day, Junior. You know, he was around, as he said, during the Rose Bowl era.
1: Mm-hmm.
2: So Saturday, when he takes the field with Barry Hauser and the gang, place is going to be pretty close to sold out,
1: mm-hmm.
2: right? There's going to be expectations for the football team. There's going to be a lot of ears tuned into him. The scoreboard's just going to be a little bit bigger.
1: Yeah, I should have asked him about that.
2: Gary Smith was wonderful on all things Chief. Did not know about the class credit.
1: I didn't either. Yeah, that was interesting. Or the Lou Tepper ties. Did you know? I remember the day that Lou Tepper was relieved of his duties. I didn't remember that band part of it.
2: All right. Sorry we lost Gary Smith. We'll catch up to him again. We'll see if Ed Bond can work his production magic. See him to get on before it's too late. We got more guests coming up for this show before we leave for the weekend, and then we move on to the tailgate show. I think we've got Gary back. Gary, do we have you back on News Gazette Radio? We sure do. Hi, Gary. Thanks. Sorry we lost you there for a second. We were talking about how Saturday is going to be a pretty cool event. Thanks for weighing in on Lou Tepper.
1: Yeah, Lou Tepper. And was there, did you have any other coaches that came to mind as ones that
0: I actually liked them all. They all treated the band so well. And, you know, and Mike White was a tough guy, but he was really nice to the band. And the football staff used to say, wow, I wish he was as nice to us as he are to the band, you know. And Mike White, of course, his daughter was the Lynette, so he was very interested in what was going on with the band. And every football coach we had was very supportive, and that really made the band very supportive of the team and spirited. Even when things weren't going well, the band was always positive and supportive of what's going on every minute of the game.
1: Okay, last one for me. You live in Naples now, is that right? Naples, Florida?
0: Yes, I do. And I have a community band down there, which I really like.
1: And how often do you make it back to campus? This is your first trip since when?
0: Well, I come back every year and still do the alumni band. Yeah, and I come back and conduct with the concert band sometimes, you know, when they have alumni concerts. So a couple times a year.
1: Great.
2: Fantastic stuff. Gary Smith, Rotary Club of Urbana's Vocational Achievement Award winner back in 98. Despite all, in addition to all the other band involvement, it's great hearing from you and can't wait to see you in action on Saturday. I hope you're limbered up and stretched out and ready to roll.
0: Well, I'm really honored that you thought of me and contacted me. I'm really humbled by your interest.
1: Thanks, Gary. Appreciate it.
2: Gary Smith, former Marching Illini director, they're going to pay tribute to him, his 50 years of service.
0: Thank you very much.
2: Yep. See you, Gary.
0: Okay, bye.
2: Gary Smith, our first guest on News Gazette Radio. It's homecoming weekend. You're going to hear from Barry Hauser, I do believe, on tomorrow on Penny. It's game day edition.
3: He'll be on with Brian in the morning.
2: Let's go. Can't wait for that as well. All right, today's headline maker. She was in our pages recently as part of columnist Peter Tamaris's look at exceptional women in Champaign County. Happy to have Deanna Gause, a townie, current president of the Champaign County Association of Realtors, to hop on with us to talk all things housing. Hi, Deanna.
4: Hi, hey, it's actually Dina. It's a common mistake, so Dina. No problem.
1: Sorry, Dina. That was Jim, not
4: okay.
1: Me. It's Jeff. Thanks for coming on for a few. We'll get to the kind of the announcement yesterday, but if you were just to kind of give a state of the local housing market address, how would you characterize it as we enter the final quarter of 2026?
4: I would say the market is changing. That's really the best way to describe it. Inventory is still limited, but the days on the market are increasing because buyers are coming more, you know, more and more intentional of what they buy right now and how the financing situation works out.
1: How about prices, like now compared to this time last year?
4: Well, as of the end of August, the median sales price was $260,000, which is up over 6% from August of last year.
1: Is that a big jump relatively to previous years, or is that kind of in line with what it usually is?
4: I mean, it's not as big, obviously, as like COVID era and shortly thereafter, but it's still a bigger jump.
1: What kind of homes does Champaign County need more of? What doesn't it have that people are looking for or will be looking for?
4: Well, we need a wide variety of homes, both, you know, to purchase and to rent, and all kinds of things between, you know, condos and multi-units and just a lot of things. I don't know. I know we're probably talking about the fact that the city of Champaign did that housing study.
1: Mm-hmm.
4: And, you know, that showed that we need over 7,000 new homes by 2035 to keep up with the pace of our growing community.
1: And is that practical, do you think? I mean, is 7,000 units in what, in 9 years? Is that achievable?
4: Hopefully. I will say we have our governmental affairs director, and he has done a lot working with the city of Champaign, and they are removing some of the barriers to building. They are trying to make things, you know, more enticing mm-hmm. for builders. And so I am hopeful that we will see some more growth soon.
1: Is there a particular part of the community where you envision the growth happening?
4: I mean, you know, there's anywhere where we have some land. And I also know that sometimes they, obviously we see people tear things down and build new things. I mean, I think there's different ways to accomplish that.
2: 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Realtor of the Year in 2020 and still doing good things. I do appreciate it, all right?
1: Thanks, Dina.
4: Thank you so much for having me.
2: Dina Gause checking in from Champaign County Association of Realtors. 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
2: 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Award-winning Jeff D'Alessio. In fine form, Ed Bond. Producing this show, I'm Jim Rosso. Looking forward to tomorrow. Great lineup with C.W. Greer kicking off the morning show. Then Brian Barnhart with his, let's go pregame show. His early.
3: Illini Friday.
2: Yeah, we also like to call it Illini Friday.
3: Yeah.
2: John Paddock going to join him. Barry Hauser, some other guests. I saw Rocky Harvey at the Illini Quarterback Club meeting today. Great seeing him. Always remember him diving into the end zone to beat Michigan. I think that's in on a front page that's still in our newsroom somewhere.
3: Yeah. It's Darryl, on the wall in the hallway.
2: Daryl Holman took that photo, Jeff D'Alessio, who you saw today at the sunrise.
1: I did. Always good to see Daryl, and good to have a News Gazette alum in the crowd.
2: Anyway, we'll have pictures. There's pictures on our social media right now of Josh Whitman, Rocky Harvey, Brett Bielema. Good festive luncheon today. Thanks to Liam Barnhart for taking photos. Brian's wife doing good stuff.
1: Just putting everyone to work.
2: All right. It is almost 4:30, carrying on our series featuring noteworthy nonprofits. We're happy to welcome in the executive director of Feeding Our Kids. That's a ministry providing for thousands of children experiencing food insecurity in Champaign, Urbana. Say hello to the pride of Tuscumbia, Missouri, the always helpful Allison Dupre. Allison, how are you?
11: Great. It's been a long, long time since I lived in Missouri.
1: Allison, it's Jeff. Where is Tuscumbia, Missouri, by the way? Where is that?
11: It's like middle of the state, like northern part of the Ozarks. I was born on a dairy farm there, but I moved when I was 5, so my memories are few and far.
1: So thanks for coming on for a few. Tell us about the nonprofit that you run and kind of the origins of it, when it was launched, and just kind of the why it was launched.
11: Okay. In 2013, so 13 years ago, two moms who had kids at Robeson and Westview Elementary Schools here in Champaign discovered that there were kids in their own kids' classrooms facing food insecurity. And it's, you know, not something that most people have to think about, but they decided to do something about it. And so they started providing weekend food to 18 kids at those two schools. Mm-hmm. And then over the years, it has increased to, we are now serving 50 schools. And currently we have about 1,400 kids in our program, and last year we had gotten up to 1,700 kids a week.
1: I don't know if I ever heard the backstory of the two moms. Are they still involved?
11: They are not involved anymore, but they were involved for about the first 6 years, but they're still in the community. Hmm. And it's such a heartwarming story because, you know, we all see things that we want to help, that we want to change, but we don't always have the ability or the means to do something about it that actually continues to be impactful years after that initial change.
1: Okay, and when does your involvement start?
11: I started with the organization in 2021,
1: okay,
11: and I became the executive director in February of 2022. So I've been there about 5.5 years total.
1: How big is the need in general in 2026? How many food insecure kids are there? How many are you feeding? And kind of what's the process for how you feed them or where you feed them?
11: Yeah. So in general, about 1 in 6 kids in Champaign County are food insecure. And so, you know, if you in a typical classroom, that's probably at least, you know, 4 or 5 kids that may be facing that. Right now we're serving about 1,400 kids, and we partner with the social workers or school liaisons at all of our partner schools, and they work to identify kids in need or work with staff members as well. The family, you know, consents to the child receiving the food. We have hundreds of volunteers every year that pack all the food, get it to the schools, and then the social workers give it to the kids discreetly before the weekend. Hmm. And so we kind of have this big operation in order to do all of those things to make the program work seamlessly behind the scenes. We don't know who any of the kids are, and that's okay. Like, we just want to make sure that they have something to eat, but we have all these partners, volunteers, community members who make all of this possible as well.
1: How many schools do you partner with?
11: 50. We have 50 schools. Wow. And of those 50, about 2 are community programs.
1: Okay.
11: But, and that's 48 of those are in Champaign County, where we do most of our work. We have 1 school in Douglas County and 1 school in Ford County.
1: Got it. Are you funded primarily by grants or individual donations or something else altogether?
11: Actually, mostly by individual donations.
1: Hmm.
11: So that, you know, could be anyone in the community, businesses, sponsorships. We do receive some small grants, but that is not the largest portion of our funding. I mean, it's amazing that people, you know, they want to be able to help kids. And so this is one way amongst the many, many organizations in town helping children. Mm-hmm. But this is one way that people can know that, you know, they're contributing to our organization, which in turn helps to make these kids have the ability to have weekend food.
1: And you work out of the Eastern Illinois Food Bank building, is that right?
11: We do. Okay. We moved in just over 2 years ago, and we were able to scale our program because their facility was much larger than where we were before. And that has allowed us to grow and keep up with demand and not have to say no.
1: Is this a good community to be in the nonprofit business? Is it a generous community?
11: Amazing community to be in the nonprofit business. And one of the reasons, and I'm involved in other nonprofits as well, so I see this on multiple levels, but people here are very collaborative. Even though, you know, organizations may be, you know, working towards some of the same funding or, you know, trying to, you know, ask people for donations, in general, it's a very collaborative environment. And so I think there is so much of organizations helping other organizations, helping people, connecting people together. So I've lived here for 30 years, so I can't, you know, speak to all other places, but it does have a very nice collaborative feel to it.
1: Hmm. Okay, last one, completely unrelated, but inspired by one of your Beyond the Border answers a while back. You had one of the cooler answers to your first job. Tell us about your first job.
11: My first, like, official job. After we left the dairy farm in Missouri, my parents moved to Greenville, Illinois, where we started a horse training operation. And I grew up in that. And as I gotten older and became, you know, a teenager and able to work with the horses, I helped my dad train racehorses.
1: Wow.
11: And, it was pretty amazing. We had a breeding farm too, and operation, and trained all over and raced all over the Midwest, which, you know, it's been a long time since I've done that, but those are memories and experiences that I will never forget.
2: Fantastic. Allison Dupre, thanks for joining News Gazette Radio. She's with Feeding Our Kids. Good luck moving forward.
1: Thanks, Allison.
11: All right. Thank you.
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2: 4:40, News Gazette Radio, powered by GTBS. Our tailgate show, our guest predictor, of course, is Mary Hansen. We're also going to visit with the Voodoo Exiles, Jeff Butita from Dom's Patio fame. Remember that restaurant, Junior?
18: I do, yeah.
2: One of Ed's favorites. Alan Leach has a great story. He's from Oakwood. Brenda Ludwig. The late Gary Ludwig, they still bring their motor home over to Lot 31. Scott Miller from Jersey Mike's, we're going to talk to him. Late word in, we've got some Illini's coming on, Junior.
18: Fun.
2: They got a big show, as they do every football game. Let's keep this one going. Between now and the banquet on November 12th, we're going to be visiting with the entire class of this year's 40 Under 40 Award winners. Today, it's the Executive Director of the Urbana Neighborhood Connection Center, a proud EIU grad, Urbana through and through. Janice Nance, thanks for joining us today.
19: You're welcome. Thank you for having me.
18: Hey, Janice, it's Jeff. Thanks for coming on for a few. So did you know someone had nominated you for this honor, and what was your reaction when you found out you'd been chosen?
19: No, honestly, that was a total surprise to me. On Saturday, I was actually in St. Louis, and I woke up, I was in the hotel room, and I got a text message from one of our board members, like, hey, look. I was like, what is this? And then I had to expand it, and I saw 40 Under 40, and I was like, whoa, you know, like, who nominated me? So I had no idea that anybody had nominated me. I didn't know, I was really just shocked.
18: Have you found out since who nominated you?
19: I have. And so actually it was one of our board members and his friend. The two of them went in on the nomination. So it was one of our board members and his friend who is a huge supporter of the center, who's a part of the CU Sunrise Rotary Club.
18: Nice. Sunrise Rotary, that's how I spoke to them this morning. Matter of fact, your name came up because they were going to do something with you coming up. So,
19: yeah.
18: Great group. So 40 Under 40 honorees are selected in part for the contributions they make to the community outside of their work. What organizations are you involved with?
19: Well, I'm a member of Zeta Phi Beta Sorority, Incorporated, and our pillars are service, scholarship, sisterhood, and finer womanhood. So we do a lot of work with elderly people in the community. We do a lot of work with prematurity awareness around babies, and we're partners with March of Dimes. I'm also an altruist, and I haven't been active in the past few years with them, but I do still support a lot of their events. So I'm an altruist for Champaign County as well.
18: Mm-hmm.
19: And then I also run a couple of my own initiatives, the Janice Mitchell Achieving Excellence Scholarship Program and the Black, Brown, and Beautiful Family Literacy Program and Mrs. Mitchell's Closet, the Homeless Help Hub. These are all initiatives that I've started and continue to run. So pretty much everything but sleep.
18: That's great. You have the same job title as your late mom did, Executive Director of the Urbana Neighborhood Connection Center. Tell us about its kind of genesis. When was it launched, and what was its goal, and how it's kind of evolved over the years?
19: So UNCC was formed on January 19th, 2010. And it was founded by my mom, Janice Mitchell. And yes, so she was the founder and executive director here. And she also was in my daytime role as the district family liaison for Urbana School District. So the center initially was founded in Southeast Urbana, as a place that was affordable and provided safe, supervised recreational and academic support, especially to marginalized students, because there was nothing in Southeast Urbana at the time. You pretty much had to go over to Champaign, for any community-based programming. So like the Boys and Girls Club at that time was existent. There was the YMCA on Church Street, which, you know, of course has since moved and grown. But, you know, there was nothing on this side of town that, you know, was in the community that serviced kids in the neighborhood.
18: And how many kids are we talking about? Like, how many were part of it at the start, and how many are you working with now?
19: When we first got started, there were around 30 or so youth that were coming after school. Now, on average, every year we have around 60 youth that come during the school year, and then during the summer it's closer to 80. So right now we have 62 youth that come every day, and this past year has been the largest group of Teen Reach students that we've ever had. So that's our 11 to 17 year old group. This summer they literally took up half of our student population with 41 out of 82.
18: Did you work alongside your mom from the start, or did you come on later?
19: Yes, I did. So I've been here at the center since we began. And, of course, my mom, before opening the center, she had other initiatives and programs for youth in the community. So I was always a part of her program. And then she, as I got older, high school, college, I would come back and work over the summer. And, you know, she would kind of, you know, shift me into leadership roles, teaching roles. So I've been here all 16 years. I'm one of four originals that are still around. And then we have a lot of other great staff that have been here for, you know, 5 to 10 years.
18: So. Do you rely on, like, individual donations, or how is the center funded?
19: So the center is primarily grant funded right now, and has been for, you know, quite some time. We do get some donations from private donors and a couple, you know, different corporate donations that come in, but the majority of our funding comes from different grants, local, state, county mostly.
18: Got it. Okay, last one for me. We've been asking this of every 40 under 40 guest we have on. Who would you consider a professional role model? Who's someone you looked up to or kind of want to pattern yourself after?
19: Oh, man. Does it have to be just one?
18: No, you can do a couple.
19: I would, you know what? I would say, you know, first my mom, and I'll also say my dad, just because my dad, you know, I mean, he worked at BC Bank for 42 years, you know, that's some longevity, and he's been in all different sorts of positions and roles. He's taken a lot, from, you know, customers and, you know, different team members and things. And so he's always been able to kind of coach me through and talk me through some tough times. But then also I would say Dion Webster. Mrs. Webster has just been a rock, not only for me professionally, but personally, you know, just an amazing person. And there's several others, but, you know, we'll go with those three. Three is my favorite number.
2: Janice Nance, congratulations again. Enjoyed your conversation with Jeff D'Alessio in Beyond the Boardroom this summer. One of your more funnier answers was who you'd want to trade jobs with. And you mentioned one of our good buddies over at Skateland, Bob Householder, because here's what you said. I could skate anytime I want, get down in the DJ booth, and have unlimited access to pizza and Italian ice. That's a perfect answer.
19: Sir.
2: That's great. Janice Nance, thanks again. We'll see you November 12th at the 40 Under 40 Banquet at the iHotel.
18: Thanks, Janice.
19: See you then. Thank you.
2: You'll be, you saw all 40 on the cover of Saturday's print edition. 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All right, 449 News Gazette Radio, powered by GTPS. Time for a break.
20: I'm Liz Klayman, and this is the Fox Business Report.
21: The major averages kicking off October and the fourth quarter with slight gains as bond yields retreated after dovish Fed comments. Federal Reserve Vice Chair Philip Jefferson said that officials can be patient on interest rates, echoing signals from another Fed leader this week that cast doubt on bets that the central bank will lift rates at its meeting later this month. Soaring oil prices are keeping inflation in focus, with West Texas Intermediate crude settling near $93 a barrel. Investors are awaiting the September jobs report, which will be released on Friday morning. The data could shape the Fed's next interest rate moves. The Dow up 20 points, the Nasdaq higher by 11, S&P 500 up 15. Nike stock is lower in extended trading after the sportswear company posted first quarter earnings that top Wall Street expectations, but its revenue fell short of estimates. That's your Fox Business Report. I'm Hillary Barsky, invested in you.
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2: Got a bunch of birthdays to go over. Illini, Mike Pearson, Illini Legends Listen Lore. A happy birthday to Aiden Lawfrey. All right, pride of Gibson City, former News Gazette All-Area Player of the Year, star running back for the Illini. Happy birthday to your buddy, Junior John Makovic. Mm. 83 today.
18: Wow.
2: Got a couple on Saturday I want to mention.
18: Okay.
2: Ron Gunther.
18: How old?
2: Ed, you want to guess? 81. Got to be quicker than that. Tyler Rouse turns 42 on Saturday. And turning 60 on Saturday and declining a spot on our tailgate show because he had so many parties to attend.
18: Oh.
2: It's his 60th birthday. Darren Fletcher, Hall of Famer.
18: Yeah, we need
2: good
18: that.
2: Good dude.
18: Yeah.
2: Isn't that great?
18: Yeah.
2: He mentioned he may need a nap on Saturday now that he's 60.
18: Does he go to all the football games?
3: He'll be okay.
2: He's a regular in lot 31, but not on this day because he's got some birthday shenanigans to take part in Oakwood. Speaking of shenanigans, we welcome in Joe Vizzelli. Not only is a really talented designer of the print edition and our website, but he also covers Illinois women's basketball. Coming off a Shauna Green appearance at the Esquire on Monday that drew a crazy crowd.
0: Yeah, just another big crowd for Shauna Green. What's sort of become an annual preseason chat with the News Gazette. You know, sort of getting update on her team. They're now a week plus into their official practices as they build toward their November 4th season opener against Detroit Mercy at State Farm Center.
18: Are they playing exhibition games? Are they playing like the men are doing? Is that?
0: Yes, they have one exhibition game on October 30th. They've pretty much kind of the schedule's kind of set up similarly. They played one exhibition game. They really haven't gone beyond that, and they've been around 30 games during the regular season, which again you can play up to 32 if you're playing in a multi-team event, but. They're at 30 this season.
18: And they are playing in a multi-team event, right?
0: Yes, they're playing an event in Bahamas where they'll have Marquette and St. Joseph. Marquette is one of their marquee non-conference games, a team that's been a competitive team in the Big Ten. Certainly not up there in the Big East, I'm sorry. Certainly not up there with UConn, but, you know, among, you know, the top 50 teams in the country.
18: And by the way, I'll be covering that game in the Bahamas, so you're going to have to step aside.
1: Joe Vazelli writes about Illinois women's basketball every Monday, Wednesday, and Friday at our website, 9 a.m. That's one of Ed Bond's first stops those days. I know it's getting close to a season when I see all Big Ten preseason teams. One came out today. Explain.
0: Yeah, so they had a preseason top 10 team and then a player of the year or a preseason player of the year. That I voted in, Barry Wallace, the forward, a junior forward for Illinois, was on that team. Interestingly, the coaches and the media both vote in this, and the same 10 players appeared on both of the teams.
18: Really?
0: Just differences in who's unanimous and who wasn't. Juju Watkins, the talented guard for USC, was the player of the year. Not really a surprise, or preseason player of the year, not really a surprise going into the 26-27 season.
18: Is who will be the most likely Illini that's not on this list to end up on among the 10 best players at the end of the season?
0: Yeah, it's a great question. I feel like Ciara Parchment is definitely up there on the list. She had a really good freshman season, made an impact for them. So I think she'll be one of them. And then obviously Destiny Jackson at the point guard position. So to me, those are the two players that have a potential to break onto an all Big Ten list when we get to the end of the season.
1: What was the biggest takeaway from coach's chat with you Sunday or Monday at the Esquire?
0: Yeah, I think the biggest two things was just, you know, kind of talking about the contract extension that she signed, you know, sort of committing to the program potentially for the next decade. It has a non-compete clause in it for at least 4 years, so we know that she'll be in coaching this team for this cycle. And then also, too, just sort of talking about the non-conference schedule, an unknown. Still, we don't – she's mentioned that a top-10 team – sort of backed out of playing them. They anticipate this team playing them next season, but they weren't able to work it out. You know, I'm going to really kind of dive into that in my Green Street on Friday of what that team might have been and then obviously how she sort of pictured the non-conference coming together.
18: Why'd they pull out?
0: It appears to me that they probably had another team that they wanted to play on a specific date. I think it's probably two or three teams. Louisville, Texas, to me would be among those teams. I think it's probably was Louisville, but obviously I don't have that confirmed. But that's a team that's been in the top 10, top 15. And they have another marquee game that they put on their schedule. So I think that might have been the team.
1: Joe Vazelli, great job as always. The way too early seedings, I keep reading. Where do you have Illinois seeded going in the NCAA tournament? Come on.
0: I think they're a 5 or a 6 seed. Right on the edge of potentially being able to host the first and second rounds.
1: Yeah, we need that to happen. Make sure of it. Okay.
0: Yes.
1: Joe Vazelli, thanks for joining the News Gazette Radio. Again, coverage of Illinois women's basketball, I would argue, unparalleled.
18: Mm-hmm. Absolutely.
1: So if you are thinking about subscribing to the News Gazette, there's another reason to do it. The fine work of Joe. He's a Philadelphia native, so he's on pins and needles right now because
2: Eagles are struggling, and his Phillies have a big game tonight, I understand, Jeff.
18: Yeah, that Bryce Harper bungled the ball in the outfield the other day, and the announcer said, Bryce Harper delivers for the Braves again.
2: Oops. All right, congratulations to Westfield's Easton Bolin and Fisher's Ellie Emberson. This week's Athletes of the Week. We'll feature them over the weekend. Junior, you got about 15 seconds.
18: This week's Beyond the Boardroom is none other than Sam Hall, the Rantoul mayor of a year and change. Really interesting guy, and came through because this was one of those weeks where I went into Tuesday without a Beyond the Boardroom, which is the problem. So thank you, Mayor Hall.
2: Read about Sam, a guest of News Gazette Radio, in your Saturday print edition. All right, thanks to today's guest. Great stuff. Loved hearing from Gary Smith. Mm-hmm. You'll see him this weekend at the stadium. Dina Gauze, Allison Dupre, and Janice Nance. All right, enjoy the weekend. We certainly will. This is News Gazette Radio, powered by GTPS Insurance and DWS Champaign-Urbana.
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5: The road. I'm Lisa Lacera, Fox News. President Trump making good on a promise he made during the midterm convention, starting a campaign blitz in the month or so before the election. First in Texas.
6: I'm thrilled to be back in the Lone Star State with the proud, hardworking patriots of Peterbilt Motor Company.
5: Then he rallied in Oklahoma. The president says the country is doing well, but Republicans have not been able to get that message to voters. Senate Democratic leader Chuck Schumer on the Senate floor claimed the president is trying to disenfranchise millions of Americans.
7: Trump has given up on winning over the electorate, so he's trying to silence it.
5: And Schumer accused Republicans of helping President Trump profit from the presidency. The president says there could be a link to Iran in the attempted hijacking of an Israel-bound flight.
8: The president's comments follow Israeli Prime Minister Benjamin Netanyahu's assessment on Fox and Friends that the co-pilot underwent radical indoctrination. Passengers on the flight described a harrowing scene. The pilot was stabbed by the co-pilot. Passengers and crew members were able to retake control of the aircraft and make an emergency landing in Saudi Arabia.
5: Fox's Jared Halpern at the White House. London police have arrested a dual UK-Iranian national on suspicion of plotting a terror attack following a security incident at a U.S.-run military base in England that British authorities have linked to Tehran. The 25-year-old man was arrested in central London. Police have searched two properties, five men, all British nationals in their 20s and from London, arrested in the early hours of Sunday on suspicion of explosives and terror offenses close to the RAF Fairford base. On Wall Street, swings in the bond market made for modest gains for stocks. The Dow up 20 points, the Nasdaq added 10 points, the S&P plus 14. 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
5: Leading Democrats are calling for an investigation to TV ads featuring President Trump.
11: Representative Jamie Raskin of Maryland, the top Democrat on the House Judiciary Committee, and California Congressman George Whitesides are demanding federal inquiries into a blitz of taxpayer-funded TV ads spotlighting praise for President Trump. The TV spots, which have drawn criticism from members of both parties, are airing shortly before the midterm elections, and the representatives are formally asking the Government Accountability Accountability Office and the Office of Special Counsel to determine if the use of government funds was illegal. The White House has labeled the ads public service announcements, though experts disagree, saying they aren't designed to help Americans access any specific program. Lillian Wu, Fox News.
5: SpaceX has launched four astronauts on a fast track to the International Space Station that'll stretch until spring. SpaceX launch commander Jessica Watkins and her crew from NASA after a three-week delay to fix their Dragon capsule, which had a leaking fuel system. The stay at the station will last 6 months, but the flight there is only expected to take 8 hours. The federal government launching a new school choice tax incentive starting January 1st.
12: The Treasury Department calls it the first nationwide school choice program. Families in 30 states will qualify, and those who participate can give up to $1,700 to an organization that gives out school choice scholarships. They get a dollar-for-dollar tax credit for that donation. The donation money goes into a pool of funds that hopefully increases in order to give out money to families who want to homeschool or send their kids to private schools. It will also, though, be given to kids in public schools whose families can use any scholarship money for tutoring or other educational-related expenses. While most participating states are Republican-leaning, other states can potentially join in the future. New York's Governor Kathy Hochul has expressed interest in participating.
5: Fox's Jessica Rosenthal. I'm Lisa Lucera. This is Fox News.
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13: Showers and storms are likely throughout the rest of this afternoon. Otherwise, look for a mostly cloudy sky. Daytime highs today, top out at 84. Showers and storms likely overnight tonight. Lows drop down to 61. Some early morning showers on Friday. Clouds to start as well. Then a clearing sky in the afternoon. We'll see highs up to 71. Sunny 72 on Saturday. I'm meteorologist J.C. Fultz. Have a great day.
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15: 217-875-1340, 217-875-1340. Welcome to Sport Talk. I am Tim Kaine, across from Mark Tupper, and on the other side of the glass, Scott Chapman. How are we doing, fellas?
16: Good.
17: Good.
16: You good, Scott?
17: I'm good. Ready for the cooler weather.
16: I'm with you, man. It's pretty hot today.
17: It was like 90.
16: I didn't know it was supposed to get that warm.
17: Yeah, the wind, it didn't feel as bad, but I'm still out there sweating, helping out a thing today. So,
16: well, what's the forecast tomorrow?
15: Oh, 70 high, low of 47.
17: 100% chance of the food drive.
16: Yeah, but that's a good temperature for the food drive.
17: Yeah, I don't think it's good.
15: As long as there's no weather.
16: Don't forget the WSOY Community Food Drive tomorrow out there at Kroger on Route 36. I drove by there today. The big tent's up.
17: Yeah.
16: A lot of activity. Were you in the midst of all that, Scott?
17: No, I wasn't helping there, but I went by. That's more than I remember being out there. They've got it all set up and even got a covering there on top of the stage area for Kevin and Brian and all the people that are going to be guests.
16: Good. Good deal.
17: Looking good out there.
16: Yes, indeed. Well, it is, as always, this time of year, a busy week in sports. And we might start with Major League Baseball. The postseason's here and gone for some teams.
15: Well, I mean, and that's what stinks about that, about the best of three series. Yep. I'm not saying change it to best of five. And I like that more teams are in the playoffs, but half of them are gone now. You know?
16: Yeah, it's listen, I'm a Cub fan, and I'm not complaining because it's just what it is. But you spend 6 months to get into the playoffs, and then you're gone in a matter of 30 hours.
17: Mm-hmm. Yeah.
16: You know, and it's like, wow, that was fast.
17: Mm-hmm. I tell you
16: and you've had a decent overall season.
2: Well, I mean, you got the best offense.
16: As soon as you're out, and the Cubs swept in two games at San Diego. Mm-hmm. As soon as you're out, everyone proclaims your season sucked. You suck.
2: Yeah, and here's all the guys that you can't bring
16: back.
2: And
16: you're all losers.
2: Yeah.
17: And I'm like, I'm a Cardinals fan. We made the playoffs, and it seems like a decade. I know it's been only a few years, but everybody's complaining, ready to jump off a bridge. I'm like, you know what? You made the playoffs. You just got cold at the wrong time.
16: And you drew a team that was hot at the right time for
17: best
16: them.
17: Team.
16: You know, the Padres were playing great at the time. And, you know, the White Sox swept Houston, and Houston was exactly the team you want to play because they barely get into the playoffs. Yep. Their fans didn't show up, and the ones that did were booing the Astros in, like, the second inning of game one.
17: Yeah.
16: Holy cow.
17: I can't believe the last time they met, they were in two different leagues playing in the World Series.
16: Yep. Isn't that something?
17: Isn't it?
16: So the Sox sweep Houston. And now advance to play Cleveland, and I think they've got a very good chance in that. Yeah. Cleveland and the Sox, not much separated them in the season, and their games were, a lot of them were back and forth and hard fought, and so that's where they are. The Yankees swept Boston, just clobbered them, and now the Yankees advance to play Tampa Bay. That's an interesting series. And then San Diego, as I said, swept the Cubs. They move on to play Milwaukee. And the one that's not finished is Atlanta-Philadelphia, one game apiece. That will be settled tonight.

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1: 40. What a weird week for Illinois football. I mean, you know, on Sunday we find out that, and I'm going to take Brett Bielmatter's word, that Bobby Houck called him and said, would you meet me in the office? I want to talk to you. And he met him, and Bobby Houck said, I'm paraphrasing, guessing that he said, look, this isn't working.
2: Yeah.
1: I'm not doing the job that you are paying me to do. And I'm not feeling good about it. And maybe the right thing to do is to step aside and let you try to fix it however you would like to. But, I obviously haven't gotten through to the players and we've been disorganized. And the most embarrassing thing is when you can't get the right number of people on the field. And when you do that multiple times, over four games, and that's what happened, you know, in the Ohio State game, they had 9 players on the field. I mean, that is, you can't do that.
2: They tackle like they have Jell-O for arms.
1: Yeah.
2: I called during the game for him to be fired, and I was right. I think he's probably not going to make it throughout the whole year, but I was kind of surprised at the timing.
1: Well, I'm fine with the way it is because the way it
2: was
1: not working.
2: No, it was horrible.
1: So what we do not know is what now, because Brett Bielma put players and defensive coaches on lockdown from the media and said everybody will find out what we're doing on next Saturday, which is the day after tomorrow, when Illinois has its homecoming game against Purdue, and who will call the signals. I don't care about that so much, although first of all, Brett Bielema's hands are going to be very deep into this. He's been a defensive coordinator before. He was defensive coordinator at Wisconsin before he was a head coach. So he's very familiar with the workings. He took a swing and missed. It was a bad hire. Mm. And now he has an obligation to fix it. And the main thing is to whatever else happened Sunday, because he got the team to call. He talked to everybody on the team. And he said, look, we've got a plan. He shared it with them. And he said, here's what we're going to do. And now don't tell anybody, but here's what we're going to do. And I know this, you guys have been the victims of, we haven't been organized enough. We haven't been communicating well enough. We haven't gotten the results we want. We don't have a positive identity. Their identity was we don't tackle. We don't get teams off the field on third down, on fourth down. We don't stop them in the red zone, and we can't get the right number of players on the field. That's their identity. Okay, that's not the identity he wants. Obviously. So let's talk about a different identity, a positive identity, and let's get that going. And so we'll find out Saturday if we see some semblance of that. Do we see improvement? And they have the perfect team to do it against, I think, because Purdue is, they actually are kind of capable offensively. Defensively, they're a mess. They've given up 101 points the last two games. But this is the kind of team you want to bump into now. And hopefully we'll see some results, and we'll see some improved tackling, and we'll see some better communication, and players will know where they're supposed to be, and assistant coaches will get them on the field. What an awkward situation for these defensive assistants who came from Montana with Bobby Houck, and some of whom are, I'm guessing, either have moved their families here, are in the process of moving their families here. I think the goal probably was to get some kind of settled situation so kids could begin the school year in new schools. And they don't know what their fate is. I mean, if Bobby Houck had success, they were going to remain here. Yeah. And
2: if keep that realtor handy.
1: But hey, as the guy said in The Godfather, this is the world we have chosen. And this is the job that you get when you're an assistant football coach at the college level. You don't know from your
3: Oh yeah, there's
1: and your wives either understand that or they don't marry you.
3: There's no security in it.
2: I'll tell you, I was not happy with Houck at all from the first game that I went to. Like, do we practice? It just kept getting worse, and the play that I said I was done with this guy was they were in this game against Ohio State. They were in the game at third and long and let Julian Sand run for like a half an hour.

0: get out of 4 or 5 tackles. I think it was probably a little less than that, but jello arm tackles. He runs for a first down. They go down, score a touchdown. That was the beginning of the end. And I'm like, you've got to get this guy down on the ground. You know, so I just feel horrible tackling. They've got to learn new technique or something because it's not working.
1: No, it's not working. And, it's been costly. I didn't. The final score in the Ohio State game, I didn't care about that. That is fine.
0: Yeah.
1: They didn't have anybody that could cover Jeremiah Smith, and neither do most teams. So that's just the way it is. He's 6'4". He's fast. He's strong. He can jump. He catches everything. And you throw the ball up there, and he goes and gets it. But they had times when they single covered him, and I don't understand
0: right.
1: that. That can never. I mean, in my
0: make team, somebody else beat you. That's a scheme thing. There goes back to that scheme.
1: That's right.
0: And put two guys on him. Say, hey, you other guy, you got
1: to
0: beat us.
1: And I was happy with the offense. I could point to some things that I didn't like, but generally speaking, they had 460 yards or whatever.
0: Yeah.
1: Against an Ohio State defense that's supposed to be pretty good. I'm just telling you right now. I think Caden Hauser's really good.
0: Yeah.
1: The ESPN story this week ranked the 68 Power 4 quarterbacks. And he ranked 16th. Arch Manning of Texas ranked 29th. And I agree with that ranking. I think he is very average. And I know that he was on the field and made some plays when they came back against Ohio State. But before that, he looked confused. He looked like he had no idea really what he was doing. If his name wasn't Manning.
0: Well, exactly.
1: He'd be lucky to be 29th.
0: It's Arch and it's Manning together. Yeah, he's got to get a little more love.
1: Might grow into it. I'm not saying he couldn't. And the gene pool can't hurt him. But Caden Hauser's got a big-time arm. And he gets rid of the ball. And he's trying to make plays. And he runs. And he's big. He's good. And they're starting to develop receivers beyond Colin Dixon.
0: Yeah.
1: You know, they got Clement in there, and they're going to Braden Trimble.
0: You got another guy coming back, hasn't played yet, right? I forgot his name. You know it, right?
1: I can't think of his name either, but he's supposed to be really good. And Trimble should have had a touchdown, but that was one pass that Caden Hauser didn't make. He overthrew him. So I'm encouraged offensively. I'm not going to say I'm encouraged defensively, but I'm pleased that some kind of change is coming.
0: Jay Sean Platt.
1: Yeah, that's him, Jay Sean Platt. But the course they were on was not good. And I think the players, if you read between the lines when they quoted Matthew Bailey after the Ohio State game, he basically was saying, these defensive coaches don't know what they're doing with us.
0: Yeah.
1: And he, to his credit, he didn't do that. I mean, he didn't call them out, but he stopped just short of it. And you could tell. It would have been interesting if later Sunday, Bielma would have made the phone call and said, get in here. I want to talk to you. This is over.
0: Yeah, I think it was coming.
1: Bobby Hopp saw the writing on the wall and probably is a guy, you know, he's a guy, an experienced guy who's been a head coach. He's probably a very proud guy and he didn't want to embarrass himself, and this was getting to the point of embarrassing.
2: Well, it's past the point of embarrassing.
1: Yeah. So he just said, look, coach, this isn't working. You know, blame it on me, whatever you want to do, but I'm going to get out of your way.
0: You only can have Caden Hauser 1 year. That's correct, right?
1: Yes.
0: This is his fifth year. So I would love for him to sneak in and get some sort of a bowl, but I called him only being a 4-5 win team from week one, and I'm not changed off of that. I mean, 5 wins is doable. But the defense has got to get better.
1: Got to get better.
0: Against anybody. They're having trouble with bad teams. So get against these good teams or Big Ten teams that are normal.
1: So let's see what they can do. Yeah. An odd start time, 3:15 on Saturday.
2: A second Big Ten window or whatever.
0: This is Ray Tubbs hates it. He's just like taking it.
2: Yeah, this is a moment that I wish this was a visual show so you could see the look on his face.
1: Come on. I mean, you almost got to try to come up with a weird time to come up with 3:15.
3: Yeah, what's that?
1: What is that?
3: That's Sunday.
2: Yeah, I was going to say, that's when the NFL second layer starts. So.
1: Yeah. So there's that going on. We have a date for the Brad Underwood show.
0: Yeah, I heard all about it.
1: Thursday, October 29th, 5:30 to 7:30 at Hickory Point Golf Course, the annual Illini Coaches Show that we have been fortunate to host for many years, well, since 1990, so 36 years. That's crazy. Really excited about it. Ticket information is coming. They can't do anything about tickets until they get them printed. And we just found out late this week that that was the date for sure.
0: Yeah.
1: And so we'll continue to talk about it. I would suggest that you listen to Byers and Company in the morning. I don't know that Brian will have ticket information tomorrow. He's going to be neck deep in the food drive. But if not, be listening on Monday, Tuesday. You know, they'll get those tickets turned around, and then you can find out how perhaps you can get one. The tickets have always been free, but you have to get one in order to get in the door, and there's limited seating.
0: And we have going to be even higher demand than last
1: we'll
0: year.
1: Stuff them in there. Yeah. Yes. You know, we expect I expect Illinois to be a top three team in the country in the preseason poll. And a lot of excitement coming off their Final Four appearance last year. And then, you know, you never know who's going to show up with Brad.
0: Yeah.
1: Last year, Orlando Antigua and Tyler Underwood. This year, I don't know. It'd be awesome if it was Jeff Alexander. And I've never met Cameron Crocker. And if it's Tyler again, what a great kid he is, man. I'm not even calling him a kid anymore. I mean, what a great guy, you know, really fun to talk to, smart, interesting, and now has that Keaton Wagler feather in his hat. And believe me, he'll wear that hat over here for you so you can see it.
0: I just wish we could get some players. I'd go pick them up if I had to, but I don't think the rules are as stringent about that anymore, but they're just so busy. The kids, kids to us. I mean,
2: that date again, Tups, is
1: October 29th, Thursday, October 29th. And cool. So, I mean, it's going to be a lot of fun.
0: 4 weeks from tonight.
1: Oh, my goodness. NFL, you know, the Bears bounce back and with their third string quarterback, beat the Eagles 27-7. Case Keenum had a really good game. It was fun to watch him have fun. Here's a guy that's 38 years old. He hadn't played in a game since Christmas Eve of 2023. And, you know, his role has been to mentor Caleb Williams. But be ready in case. And he was so excited to get the chance. He got the chance because of the concussion to Tyson Bagent and certainly made the most of it. And, you know, was the beneficiary of some pretty shrewd play calling by Ben Johnson. And just had so much fun, and some of you who are grandparents will laugh and understand this, but you know there was a really good, I don't know if it was pregame or in game, clip of him interacting with his kids down on the field, and they were excited for him, and he said, okay, Dad's got to go to work and do this, so somebody asked him after the game, hey, what are you gonna you know, are you going to get to watch this with your kids? And he said, well, we're off tomorrow. So he said, I'm sure I'll dial it up and we'll start watching it together. And after about 15 minutes, my daughter's going to say, Dad, can we watch Bluey? and my granddaughter's watching Bluey all the time. And I watch Bluey with them all the time. And Bluey's a great show. But that's exactly what'll happen. Sorry, Dad. Kids are going to be more interested in Bluey than to see what you did against the Eagles.
0: Yeah.
1: So the Bears play the Jets Sunday at noon, and who will quarterback that game? There's some people that say, well, you can't switch off of Case Keenum, and I say you definitely can.
2: You better. Sure. Yeah.
0: Oh, yeah. You know, I think he's going to get exposed after a few games.
1: Tyson.
2: Just like Sam Darnold did.
1: Stronger arm.
0: Yeah, Sam Darnold turned out okay.
1: Better.
0: But you never know.
1: Better mobility. I think that's the call, but we will see. Minnesota 3-0, Tim.
2: You know, and three of the most ugly wins you can imagine.
1: But?
2: Yeah. Oh, yeah. I mean, it's, you know,
1: And they don't have J.J. McCarthy to blame for anything, right?
0: Yeah, traded him away. Yeah.
2: I am so glad that I'm not going to have to talk about this guy anymore.
0: Yeah, just had a chance and kind of blew it with injuries. And
2: it turned out
1: he had one good half in his NFL career, and it cost the Bears a win.
2: Yeah. Yeah. KOC wanted Darnold or Jones, as it turns out. All the talk. Their coach did not want to ride everything on JJ, and JJ would probably still be on the roster, except he backed out of playing the last exhibition game because his ankle hurt.
1: Okay. Mm. Cowboys 1-2.
0: Ugh.
1: Thoughts?
0: I got to get the bleep button handy. Uh-oh. But it was ugly on Sunday night. That game was there for the taking, and they just choked.
1: Well,
0: I mean, come on.
1: And Jerry was not happy, was he?
0: No, and Jerry's part of the problem. And they go out and trade for Joey Porter Jr. I said as long as they bring in his dad, whatever age he is, to stop the run, that's where the biggest problem is. It'd be nice having Joey Porter back there, Jr., but they can't stop the run. Their Illinois defense is about the same.
1: Well, they should get well Sunday because they play 0-3 Houston.
0: It doesn't mean anything against this team. Just when everybody was picking them for a Super Bowl, I said, whoa, whoa, whoa. You know, something always happens, and it has. They're just not very good. They got a great offense. Even that was at times a little shaky. Like Dak throwing the ball away in third and goal. They had first and goal at the one, and they throw a couple of passes.
2: Does that division look very good right now, though?
0: Yeah, they're still there for the taking. It really is.
1: Yeah.
0: You got no quarterback in New York in the Giants. The Eagles look beatable, and they were the other night. I mean, yeah, no. And the Commanders. I'm not saying that to be offensive. It's just all my life it's been that. But Washington looks eh. And we actually beat them only because Jaden Dane went down and got hurt, but he's going to be back. Yeah, it's still there, even at 1-2, but Cowboys have got to improve somehow.
1: Tonight, Pittsburgh at Cleveland, and we need to take a break here on Sport Talk. Our phone number, 217-875-1340, 217-875-1340. We're going to take a quick break. Don't go anywhere. We'll be right back.
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2: 217-875-1340. Welcome back to Sport Talk. Again, we will remind you that Mark has been able to announce that our show with our Illini basketball coach pal is going to be Thursday, October 29th at 5:30. And tickets will be available at some point, not yet because they're not printed yet.
1: Right. Brad Underwood has committed he will be here. And you know, he always brings a couple guys with him. And we're looking forward to finding out who that will be. And, you know, they will have played all three of their exhibitions by then. I believe, they open up at Cincinnati, then they have a home game against Baylor. And then I believe the night before Brad comes here, they will play Illinois-Chicago. Mm. And that Brad's appearance in Decatur will be, I believe, 4 days before their regular season opener against Farley Dickinson. So, a lot of things could be happening right then, you know, a lot of moving parts. Plus, this recruiting is going on. And Darius Wobbington, the 6'11", five-star kid, number 9 player in the class of 27, has narrowed his list to 3 schools. It's Illinois, Indiana, and Arizona. And he would be a great get. And Illinois would appear to be in a pretty good place in terms of what do they have to offer him. Well, with the Ivicic twins leaving after this season, how about you, the middle's you come in, you start, it's all you.
2: Yeah.
1: And the question becomes, what if Mirkovic comes back, which to me would be sensational with Wobbington. Those two guys can play because Merk is not a low post center by any stretch of the imagination. You know, he's just such a unicorn of a player, you know, because of the stuff he can do. But I don't know what he's going to do, and it's probably too early to even talk about that yet. But they have another guy coming in, another five-star coming in, a kid named Benjamin Berouet, B-E-R-R-O-U-E-T. He's from Latvia, and in the Eurobasket tournament, he averaged 23.5 points, 15 rebounds, and 3.5 blocks. He's 6'7", 240. So he's not a, you know, I want to see this kid's game. You know, what in the world sounds like a, I don't know. I mean, I'm trying to think if Illinois had anybody like that. But at any rate, he's a 2028 kid who could he reclassify into the 2027 class is one of the discussions going on about him right now. And a lot of kids do, some don't. And so I don't know, you know, another kid really talented coming in and we'll see what they can get done on the recruiting thing. But anyhow, when Brad's here, he can't talk specifically about kids unless they've signed. But a lot of this stuff could be swirling around then, too. So we'll have no shortage of things to talk about.
0: Oh, it's going to be fun.
1: On October 29th.
0: An evening with Brad.
1: And I said 5:30, which is correct. But Nick Smith will be doing an hour-long, like a pregame show at 4:30, you know, kind of setting the stage, leading up to it. And I know Nick did that last year, and that was cool. And I'm glad he's getting an opportunity to do that. So a lot of stuff going on with the Illini hoops, even though it hadn't started yet. Now, practice is underway. Basketball, Illini Basketball Media Day is tomorrow at 3 o'clock at the Ubbin Practice Facility. The two things that everyone's going to want to know, give us an update on the injury front about the two injuries we know about, which would be David Mirkovich's foot and Zvonimir Ivicic's hand. And are there any injuries that we don't know about? And I hope the answer to the second one is no.
0: Yeah.
1: And just, you know, full steam ahead. So that will be interesting tomorrow. A chance for people and media to talk with Quentin Coleman and to talk to Steph Fox and to talk with familiar faces as well. So it's really going to be interesting. Ethan Brown, it's a name that just keeps coming up. That's the first guy Brad mentioned to me when I was at the NIL fundraiser talking to him. I said, who surprised you over the summer here? Ethan Brown. He didn't hesitate. He said, kid's really good, really athletic, 6'4". He said, can score. He can do it. He can do a lot. And I talked to somebody the other day and said by the midway through the season, the kid will be in the rotation. So, okay.
0: Hey, you take his word, too, because we
1: let's see.
0: All heard about Keaton all that evening with Brad Underwood last year, and he was more than dead on in that.
1: That's right.
0: You might be talking same thing.
1: Practice is going, and that's going to be good. And we'll have a chance to talk a little bit about Illinois women, too, because Shauna Green's got a really good team. I think they're going to be a top 20 team when their women's preseason poll comes out, or they have a chance to. They have a ton of people back. And they've got size. They've got a really good point guard, former five-star recruit in Destiny Jackson. They've got just a really good mix of veteran people. And I think she's gained respect as a head coach. And so they're going to be exciting, too. And we'll have an opportunity to talk some about them as we move along here, too. We'll get Ked back on, Kedrick Prince, who keeps really close tabs on the women's program. And he'll be able to tell us what the situation looks like there in the Big Ten as well, and of course nationally, and how Illinois might fit in, and you know they've got a lot of good things going on right now, which takes me back to Illinois football. Mm-hmm. So I don't know anything about this conversation or if it happened, but I know after every game Josh Whitman and Brett Bielema sit down and talk, and I know Josh had to be talking to Brett, and Josh talks in frank terms, and Josh is a football guy.
0: Yeah.
1: And Josh, I'm sure, told Brett, this isn't working. And we cannot afford to go sliding the other direction, okay? We've all got too much invested in the progress we've made as a program. You know, the 19 wins the last two seasons. The back-to-back bowl wins against SEC teams.
0: Getting the fans back.
1: Get the fans back. Getting the excitement going.
0: Yeah.
1: Getting the stadium revved up. The new scoreboard, all that stuff. And we can't afford to, back to the same old, same old. No. And so we've got to fix this. I'm betting that Josh, we'll never know this, but I'm betting Josh was not crazy about this hire to begin with, but that Brett had earned the right to make it. And I'm sure that what Josh said was, okay, if this is what you want, we'll do this. But I'm sure Josh privately was thinking to himself, I don't know. This seems like a roll of the dice to me. But, yeah. But I don't know. That's me. That's what I think. So does the change upset Josh? I'm guessing no. The timing of it is not good. Four games in. But someone once told me, if you're going to fail, fail fast and move on. And so that's what they've done.
0: Stevie Wonder saw this wasn't working. So, I mean, it was time now. Just cut the cord.
1: It was clear to him.
0: Yeah.
1: So what does he do? Does he just go back to Montana and sit on his porch and pretend none of this ever happened? Because if you remember, he retired.
2: Mm-hmm.
1: And 3 days later, Brett had talked him out of retirement. Mm-hmm. Because he retired because he didn't want all the responsibilities that come with being a head coach.
2: Yep.
1: That had made him weary.
2: Get in the porch rocker, put up your feet, have some Southern comfort.
1: I think he goes back to the porch, too, and pours that Southern comfort and says, what the heck was I thinking?
2: What did I do that?
1: What did I do that for?
0: Yeah, I'm sure he probably didn't want to, but got sweet talked into it.
1: I don't know about his wife, but his wife might be the kind that came around and goes, you idiot! You made me move for that?
0: 335, what is that?
1: Maybe he sold his house. Maybe he's got to buy a new front porch.
0: Oh, yeah.
1: Could get a little ugly.
2: That would.
1: He might be doing a lot of honeydews for a little while. Do you want to watch the game Saturday? And he says, nope.
0: He's honey doomed.
1: Yep. Nope. Let's watch Bluey.
2: Bluey.
1: It's just a weird situation.
0: Yeah.
1: You know, I mean, gosh darn.
0: You want things to work.
1: Look, these coaches are, you know, I know you're not supposed to think of it this way, but these coaches are people too. They have wives and kids and stuff, and you know, they'd like for it to be successful and smooth, and they uproot everything, and then this happens. Holy cow!
2: One of the things that you see makes these guys human. I don't know if you saw this or not, Mark, but Mike Tomlin's last 12 years.
1: I saw that Minecraft.
2: Yeah.
1: And I don't know anything about that, so tell me about that.
2: Well, I don't know much of the specifics, but you are building a world. You have a person, and you go out and you mine things. You find diamonds, and then you find wood. You find things that you can use in your city to build things up. And
1: he has spent 12 years building a city that appears functional, that has high rises, but he's been
2: a stadium, a baseball stadium,
1: a football stadium. I saw. He's been very cognizant of the apartments and buildings having proper views
2: and bathrooms and
1: correct bathrooms, number of men's and women's bathrooms, and
2: water and waste supply.
1: He spent 12 years. I mean, this is a guy who was pretty busy being a football coach.
2: Yeah.
1: I think.
0: They tell you to get a hobby to get away from it. He did.
2: Well, I mean, yeah. I mean, maybe that's why his teams were always able to finish 10-7 or
0: get kicked out of the playoffs right away.
2: You're not really, there's no competition.
1: Or is this the game?
2: Yeah, that's your, yeah,
1: there's the game.
2: Yep. You're just trying, and you can do anything you want. I mean, it's, you're only limited by your imagination.
0: My daughters were into it. I never could get. I tried to help with them, but I just couldn't get into it.
2: There are a couple things that I saw way back in the day that made me love Minecraft, and one was a guy who was making a video to show you how to build a fire, how to have a fireplace inside of your building. He forgot one important thing, and everything he had burned down, and he had no way of recovering it because you can't save that stuff. So
0: a little insurance adjuster showed up.
2: It was one of those deals where the guy was talking, and he's oh, this doesn't look good, and you see him kind of clicking at water, and then it just explodes basically. He's, oh dear, oh no.
1: Well, I was just. Not knowing anything about it, okay? I was just shocked that he had enough time or carved out enough time to chase after this thing.
2: Yeah.
1: Because it looks like it would be so time consuming.
2: I suppose there are parts there that I've seen that I can imagine somebody building in a year from people. You know, I've looked over their shoulder. I've looked on YouTube and seen some of their videos. But, yeah, no, this, what I was looking at this was, well, holy cow.
1: Back to the Illinois football thing for just a moment, because I was just thinking about this. You know, obviously, look, these Montana assistants, I mean – Bielema and Josh had to spend some time talking to these guys saying, look, we know this is an awkward situation for you guys. And at the end of the season, you know, Coach Bielema is going to name a full-time defensive coordinator, okay? And that guy's going to want his guys. And so you guys might be done, but we're paying you. And I think they all signed two-year contracts. And so they may have to pay them for 2 years, but everybody stay in place and give us your best effort, right?
2: Right.
1: But a number of names have come up about who Bielema might hire. But the guy who jumped out to me is Dave Doran, who is the head coach at North Carolina State. And that program's in trouble, and it looks like he's going to probably be out. And he was Bielema's defensive coordinator at Wisconsin from 2008 to 2010. And he's a good coach, and he's a defensive guy. And so that's a name to watch. You know, we'll see. A lot's going to depend on who gets canned, right? You know, if some of those guys hang on to their head coaching jobs, the money's too good to leave. But if you're out, and, you know, that might be a move. And but I do think those Montana guys are probably gone.
0: Yeah, get your stuff in boxes already. More than likely, unfortunately.
1: I will just tell you this. I was told that when Illinois hired Brad Underwood, Josh Whitman had his eyes on Brad, Brad was at Stephen F. Austin. And they were playing – no, excuse me. Brad was at Oklahoma State. And they were playing Michigan in an NCAA tournament game in Indianapolis. And Josh went to that game and watched Brad coach that game. And they lost by like a point. And Brad contacted – excuse me. Josh contacted Brad's agent, Brett Just, who I had met from a different setting, and he reminded me of that. And I don't, at any rate, and said, I want to talk to Brad. And he said, well, let me call him and tell him. And he says, I want to talk to him tomorrow at his home in Stillwater, Oklahoma. And so Brett Just went up and talked to Brad. This was right after the game. And Brett said, I don't want to talk about that crap right now. I got to digest it that we didn't win that game, because he thought they should have and could have won that game. It would have been big for them. And then when Brad had cooled down a little bit, he said, all right, have him be at the house, such and such. Josh, on a private plane, with a couple people with him, I may or may not know, flew out there to Brad's house. And they had this meeting with Brad, and Susan was there, and Tyler was there, and Brad's daughter was there. And Brad had been at Oklahoma State for 1 year, and he did not have a great relationship with their athletic director. And a lot of Brad's stuff when they moved from Stephen F. Austin was still in boxes.
2: Mm.
1: Paintings were leaned against the wall, not hung on the wall. Okay? Somehow the message was, don't unpack quite yet. Don't unpack everything.
2: Mm-hmm.
1: I mean, I'm sure everybody got out their socks and underwear.
2: Yeah, I'm sure there's silver were available.
1: Yeah, but yeah. Right. So that's the nature of the business that they're in. And so Josh brought with him a duffel bag of Illini gear for the kids, for Susan, for Brad. And there is a picture of them on this private jet because Josh told him, I'm not leaving here unless you're on that jet. Okay, we have to have a handshake agreement on this. Here's the parameters of your contract. Here's what I'm going to pay you. Here's how long it is. Here's what you can pay for a staff. And Brad looked it all over, and they shook hands, got on the plane. And there's a picture of them all on the plane, all wearing all their Illini gear. And they essentially kidnapped him. And then the AD found out about it, and too late, Charlie.
0: Yeah.
1: Done deal.
0: Bye-bye. Best kidnapping ever.
1: Bye-bye. Mm-hmm. I offer the story.
2: Then once 2 days later, he was walking on the Florida Assembly Hall during an NIT game.
1: Probably right. My head is so full of these instances where new head coaching hires. I remember Tim Beckman on the sideline, and I think at the Kraft Fight Hunger Bowl in San Francisco, he was walking around. Had been hired, but it was just observing and thought he was the cock of the walk. And little did he know his clock was already ticking. And then I remember,
2: you know what? While you're thinking of that, we need to take the final break.
1: I thought we'd blow it off.
2: Oh, perfect. No, we do.
1: No. We gotta take a final break. Anyhow,
0: I get yelled at.
1: Okay. Let's take a final break here on Sport Talk 217-875-1340. Do not go anywhere. We will be right back.
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0: Final few minutes of Sport Talk. Mark Telfer, Tim Kaine, Scott Chapman. One of my favorite headlines. This is from a story in 2015. A long but probably not comprehensive list of embarrassing Tim Beckman moments at Illinois.
1: Oh, boy.
2: Oh, my gosh. Did I write that?
1: How much time you got?
2: I was there for every one of them. I'm not kidding you. That was the worst time of my life was covering that guy, because no one knew what he was going to do, including the people closest to him who tried to warn him that he was his own worst enemy, the Oski Wow Wow thing, the chewing tobacco on the sideline at Wisconsin.
0: Asking the media to be more positive. That's
2: oh, my gosh.
0: That's a good move.
2: His opening press conference about I like to have the guys out to the house regularly. My wife has this great lasagna recipe. She makes great lasagna, and we have the players out to the house. You know, a nice folksy story. Okay, until somebody saw his wife at Schnucks buying big trays of frozen Stouffer's lasagna. And you're like, well, wait a minute. Why didn't you just say that? Why did you have to put the part in there about she's got this great recipe? Just say we have more for lasagna. Then you're, you know.
0: That's normal people, though, Tubbs.
2: Oh, my goodness.
0: We're about out of time.
3: Yeah.
0: As much as I'd like to dig further.
2: I'm glad we got out of it before that. How much time do we have?
3: 1 minute.
2: 1 minute. Okay, here's a quick story.
3: Start the song here, matter of fact.
2: NFL Commissioner Roger Goodell met with Illinois Governor J.B. Pritzker and other legislative leaders today regarding the Bears Stadium saga. Chief NFL spokesman Brian McCarthy had this to say. The NFL appreciated the opportunity to meet with Governor Pritzker and legislative leaders. Timely action is essential as the Bears work to find a long-term solution for the club and their fans. I would bet you everything I own that they're going to be in Arlington Heights. I just do not believe this Indiana crap. And they just need a little concession from the legislature, and I think if they threw them 10 bags of peanuts, you know, they would, the Bears would say, okay, that's good.
3: Yep.
2: That's my belief. Okay. We'll be back next Thursday at 5 o'clock. Remember, October 29th for the Underwood Show out at Hickory Point. We'll have more information for you on that. Have a great weekend. Have a safe weekend. Thanks for being with us, everybody. Good night.
1: Happy birthday to my daughter, Katie, too, by the way.
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5: Presidential boost. I'm Lisa Lacera, Fox News. President Trump on the road this evening. His first stop, Peterbilt Motors Company in Denton, Texas. The president claiming the economy is doing well under his leadership.
6: It's the best ever on the subject of poverty. We have the best ever on the subject of individual wealth. Higher for everybody than ever before. The best stock markets, 81 days out of a short period of a year and a half. 81 days, think of it.
5: But Democrats argue Republican policies are making everyday things like gas and groceries unaffordable. The president of Texas to campaign with Senate candidate Ken Paxton, who's locked in a tight race against James Talarico. Later tonight, he'll rally in Oklahoma. Meanwhile, a new Fox News poll takes a look at the opinions of Iowa voters in an important statewide race.
7: In the Iowa Senate race, Democrat Josh Turek holds a narrow lead, 49-47% over Republican Congresswoman Ashley Hinson. Turek has clear edges with women, suburban voters, and independents, with whom he holds a more than 2-1 lead. Hinson does better with men, rural voters, and white evangelicals, with whom she's up more than 2-1.
5: Fox's Grinnell Scott. In 2024, President Trump won Iowa 56-43%. Now the poll finds the president's job performance is 42% positive and 57% negative. President Trump says Iran will be hit very hard if it's found Tehran had ties to the incident on board a flying Dubai jet bound for Tel Aviv from the UAE, where the co-pilot stabbed the captain and passengers stormed the cockpit.
8: A joint investigation is now underway between the UAE, Israel, and Saudi Arabia as the countries work to determine a motive and if there are any ties to terrorism.
5: Fox's Jeff Paul in Tel Aviv. A standby flight crew was able to take over flying the jet, landing it safely in Saudi Arabia. America's listening to Fox News.
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5: President Trump's plan to build a giant arch at one of the entrances to Washington, D.C., drawing some heat today.
9: Demonstrators gathered near the site of President Trump's proposed triumphal arch. Those protesters say the arch is a desecration to heroes buried close by at Arlington National Cemetery. Democratic Senator Tammy Duckworth blasted the president, telling the crowd,
10: "How dare this coward erect a monument to his own vanity, his own ego, covered in the same fake gold that he's plastered all over the Oval Office."
9: President Trump has said he wants the arch to be more than a monument. He wants to use it as a military complex with drones and snipers in place to help protect the city. In Washington, Jill Nato, Fox News.
5: Canadian Prime Minister Mark Carney is fast-tracking a proposed million-barrel-a-day oil pipeline to the Pacific Coast.
11: An effort to reduce his country's dependence on the United States and mend relations with oil-rich Alberta, where separatists are pushing for a referendum on leaving Canada. Carney saying the pipeline, renamed the Pacific Link, is a project of national interest and something which could give Canada the opportunity to become a global energy superpower. It would run from the northeast of Edmonton, Alberta, to a deep water port near Delta, British Columbia. The move comes in the face of heightened trade tensions and strained relations with the U.S. Lillian Wu, Fox News.
5: Most Americans blame President Trump for persistently high prices, while only about 2 in 10 approve of his handling of the cost of living. That's according to a new poll from the Associated Press Newark Center for Public Affairs Research. Most Republicans disapprove of Trump's handling of the cost of living, an increase from the spring. On Wall Street, the Dow is up 20 points. The Nasdaq added 10 points. The S&P plus 14. I'm Lee Silasera. This is Fox News.
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15: We'll continue with that chance for showers and storms overnight tonight. Look for overnight lows to drop down to around 61. Some early morning showers on Friday. Clouds to start as well, and then a clearing sky throughout the afternoon. Very pleasant temperature-wise. Look for daytime highs around 71. Mostly clear. Look cool down to 47 Friday night. Sunny back in the low 70s on Saturday. We'll stay in the mid-70s with sunshine on Sunday. I'm meteorologist J.C. Foltz.
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17: From the wild world of DC politics to America's culture clash, brace yourself for the reality check you've been waiting for. 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
18: Hate to break the news to Trump-hating, conservative-loathing leftists, but there's a vibe shift going on in America. Over at CNN, even MS Now, they're talking about some of the polls shifting around the country. There are all kinds of economic reports coming out about the GDP, about the economic growth in America. I always share that good news with you, with the understanding that prices for gas are still too high. We get it. But the truth is, this economy really is roaring. And the Democrats are going to try to convince you otherwise. The Iranian Revolutionary Guard will try to convince you otherwise. They're campaigning now for Democrats. Still can't get over that 25-page open letter to the American people. Please stop Trump, the IRGC says, and vote Democrat. Quite the endorsement, huh, Democrats? Meanwhile, oh boy, let's take you to Tennessee. What do we do with her now? What do you do to the person you try to execute for her brutal crime and you can't make it work? How can you not? How do you botch an execution? If you haven't heard about it, you've been in a cave for the last 12 hours because the attempt to put a brutal, demonic, Satan-loving, horrible woman to death, Krista Pike is her name, it failed. They wound up taking her to the hospital. They tried to give her a lethal injection. The first dose failed. She just started snoring. Second dose failed. They closed the curtains to the witnesses, and then they took her to the hospital. How does that work? You just tried to kill her. Now you're going to revive her? What are you going to do, give her medicine, drugs to make her better? We are so goofy when it comes to execution in this country. First of all, let's fully stipulate, I am completely pro-capital punishment. There are crimes that are so heinous. There are monsters among us who do not deserve to breathe the same air as you and me. She strikes me as one of those. But, of course, she's a woman. These days, there's a lot of grace given to demonic women. Maybe it's hormonal. Maybe she was having a blue day. Maybe she suffered from postpartum depression. And this woman, who would have, it was all historic, she would have been the first woman executed in blah, blah, blah years or whatever, and they couldn't pull it off. And evidently, it's like the second time in recent memory that the lethal injection didn't work. So they take her to the hospital, and I'm not trying to be a smart aleck here. What do they do with her now? Now what do they do? I mean, my first thought last night was, why doesn't a nurse and a doctor go into the hospital room, put a pillow over her head? And I'm only being half sarcastic. Why do we care how we kill a condemned inmate? Look, first of all, I got some big suspicions about who was behind the scheduled execution. I don't know if the reports are true online that it was an all-female crew.

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1: Drugs, same outcome. I mean, could it be that there are some people involved in the planned execution of Krista Pike, who want Tennessee to abolish the death penalty? And guess what? The Tennessee governor, Bill Lee, has suspended all executions in the state. Again, I feel like I'm in the Twilight Zone. Why would you do that? Why would you stop any future lethal injections or executions because this one evidently didn't work? Why? Going to give the people their wish who maybe intentionally botched it? I mean, you know what usually works? As far as I know, I don't know anybody survived the electric chair, have they? Are there any recorded cases? Hey, Tracy, ask Grok if anybody's ever survived an execution effort in Old Sparky. Firing squad. Think anybody ever survives that? I don't think so. But when we want to put demons to sleep like we do our beloved dog, maybe this is the outcome. Look, I don't know where we go from here. I know where I start. I start with you at 800-655-MIKE. First day of October 2026. I've got extraordinary news to share with you from the M&M Extra podcast and our big title sponsor, Preborn. I'm going to share with you the goodness, the generosity, the love of this audience, and our podcast audience in particular. I'll share that news with you here in just a moment. 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
1: 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Welcome back, Balance of Nature, and thanks for letting us tell the world about fiber and spice. A lot of people on X are insisting that this Krista Pike hair-raising execution, they're calling it, was botched, staged, on purpose, deliberate. How do you botch an execution? And what do you do with her now? Let's start with Ray in Texas. Hello, Ray. How are you?
2: Good morning, sir. How are you?
1: Pretty good, sir. Welcome to the show.
2: I have 8 years of law enforcement experience, both in the military and in the civilian world. I've worked investigations. I've done homicides. I've seen what people do for a $5 pair of fake Air Jordans, or somebody's mad at some lady and they wind up shooting and killing their 6-year-old kid. I feel that Ms. Pike definitely needs to go back onto the table and be executed. She did not die. And not even really on a humorous note, I truly think we should just put her in a room with Lindsey Clancy and see what happens.
1: Well, I mean, you're probably reflecting the view of most people that she still needs to be executed. I don't know how the execution gets called off, but look, this governor, for him to race in and halt executions, that's going to apply to her, right? I don't think she's going to get executed now. And this is really strange. People are so schizophrenic on that. Listen to this text I just got from Delaware, and the text line is blowing up. Lots of calls, lots of opinions. Delaware writes, as a capital punishment supporter, I still believe that having to go through the stress and rigors of being executed once is all that should be allowed. She should be set free. And then this texter says, use the firing squad. Well, that's a little bit of a leap, isn't it, from set her free to use the firing squad? And there are actually people suggesting that she's got a lawsuit on her hands. She's going to get to sue the state of Tennessee for botching her own execution. That would be really comforting to the family of her victim, right? The family that has waited 30 years for justice. That Krista Pike becomes a multimillionaire. That would be quite the turn of events. Glad you called, sir. Thank you. Eileen's in Florida. Hi, Eileen.
3: Hey, what they should have used was sodium chloride. Or no, not sodium chloride, potassium chloride, because that's what they use to kill people.
1: Whatever they use, they've always...
3: You know, barbiturate puts you to sleep, and depending on the size of this lady, it may not have worked and put her in a very deep sleep, but I don't know why they use phenobarbital.
1: So what do they do with her now?
3: I would take her back and finish it. I mean, these people have been waiting for justice, and I think it was staged myself.
1: More and more people are saying that, Eileen, that there's no way this is an accident. But again, it doesn't really matter. She's alive. She's in the hot. You know, I always thought how stupid it is when we've decided to go to lethal injections. Why do you give the condemned prisoner an alcohol swab on their arm before you put the needle in their arm? Do you ever think about that? It's almost like they are ready in case that the person does survive. We don't want to have them get a little infection from a dirty needle. What? You're killing them. Who cares how you do it, and why do you put alcohol on their arm before you put the needle in their arm to kill them? Everything about it is nuts. Everything about this story is insane. Scott's in Georgia. Scott, welcome. How are you?
4: Oh, I'm doing quite well. Good. I have a simple solution for this. Yes. The DEA's got tons of fentanyl laying around. It's guaranteed to work. It's tried and true. I mean, Jesus, how many people have already killed? The left cannot call it inhumane because God knows it's painless, and it's guaranteed to work. Cheap,
1: I mean,
4: too.
1: Have you ever heard such a crazy story as this one? Last night, Scott, my phone was blowing up with all these alerts. Oh, Krista Pike is still alive, even though they tried. I thought, still alive? How does this even happen?
4: Idiots in charge.
1: I wonder if it's true that it's an all-female execution crew. And of course, me being me, I bring everything back to me. I'm walking around now that I've got cardiovascular disease, and so I'm never had a serious health thing really in my life. And now that they found this plaque in my widowmaker, I'm convinced I'm going to drop over any second now. I'm ready to keel over any second. I'm right with the Lord. I've reached out to the kids. I'm telling my friends I love them. Even the crew is noticing how nice I am lately. I've had a world of difference. So I think because I've got a stupid moderate plaque blockage that probably plenty of people have, and they can't kill her. I haven't hurt anybody, much less, you know, slit their throat. You know, one of her famous lines, Krista Pike, I cut that B word's throat 9 times and the B word wouldn't die. That's what she said about her victim. Real Lulu here, real doozy. So they can't kill her, and I'm waiting for the Lord to call me home. You know, because again, if I have the widowmaker, if the stupid artery goes out, I'm done. But I'm doing everything right. Don't worry about me. Worry about Krista. Worry about her, because I'll be okay. I'm doing all the statins, and I'm doing the exercise and the weight loss, and I'm eating heart healthy. So I'll be okay. You know, would nature have the same success with me as they're having with her? Well, I've got success telling you about your cell phone coverage, because every single day I get to tell you about Pure Talk, the only wireless company in America to get 5 out of 5 stars in every single category: coverage, support, value, data. It's a recent industry survey, and man, all the folks at Pure Talk are excited about it, and we are too. I am especially, because I've been telling you about Pure Talk now for a while. I urge you to stop overpaying for subpar service and for one of the big boys. 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They've got a great heart for for our veterans. And look, you're going to get unlimited talk, text, and high-speed data for just $34.99 a month. You're going to save a fortune. These were over 120,000 wireless customers who were surveyed. All 5 stars. Dial #250. When prompted, just say Mike Gallagher, and you'll make the switch to Pure Talk. Just dial #250. When prompted, say the keyword Mike Gallagher, and welcome to Pure Talk.
0: Mike Gallagher. Did your family question why you were leaving for the game at 6 a.m. with a cold Dr. Pepper already cracked? 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
1: That's where I need to be right now, on the Pigeon River in Hartford, Tennessee. 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Let me tell you how effective and impactful this podcast is becoming. First of all, Mark and I, we celebrated 100 episodes yesterday. We had our 100th episode, which it just flew by. We're having so much fun every single day, noon Eastern, 11 Central, on YouTube Live, and then wherever, again, you get your audio or video podcasts. And it's growing every day. We keep getting more and more people joining the club, joining the family. And Preborn became our title sponsor. And I thought it would be kind of a neat idea, because with Preborn, you're providing ultrasounds to young women who are considering an abortion. You're saving babies. And, you know, $28 a month saves a baby every month. You could give $100. But if you really went all out and you wanted to provide an entire ultrasound machine, $15,000 provides a machine. And I told Mark, wouldn't it be special if the M&M Extra podcast could provide an entire ultrasound machine to Preborn? Well, guess what? We did it. $15,000 from donors who supported this campaign to save lives. I'm so proud of our podcast audience, and I'm delighted to share with you this incredible news that the M&M Extra will be providing an entire ultrasound machine that will save lives for years and years to come. So thank you for supporting our podcast. Thank you for supporting the unborn and preborn. And thank you for just letting me get to do this every day. Somebody texted from Louisville, I want to give Mike a song since he's sure he's dying any minute now. And it's a YouTube video, Live Like You're Dying. You do not want me to live like I'm dying. Can you imagine me whining every day about dying? Look, anybody gets mad at me when you call, I'll say, don't give me a heart attack. You're upsetting me right now. That'll be my new approach. When some loony lefty calls the show and upsets me, I'll say, what do you want to do? And of course, they'll want to kill me. If they're a Democrat, you know, chances are. And meanwhile, all the September polls showed how great the Democrats are going to do in 33 days for the midterm election. Last night, Harry Enten on CNN does a deep dive showing that the Democrats may not, they may want to put that champagne on ice. It may not be ready yet to pop the champagne corks. Check out the numbers guy, Harry Enten, last night on CNN.
2: 34 days before the midterm election, so many polls show Democrats with a pretty commanding lead heading into the election, certainly in the House and also, at least right now, in the U.S. Senate. But here's the question. What if the polls are wrong? With us now, CNN Chief Data analyst Harry, and it may be the question I think that you get, I get more than any other. What if the polls are wrong?
3: Yeah, you know, we've had really good Democratic polls coming out from Ohio, Michigan, Iowa, and you know, fool me once, shame on you. Fool me four times, I just have to ask the question, could it happen again? Because just take a look at this. Okay, Midwest polling misses. GOP outperformed September polls by in the major 2024 races, that is president and Senate in the states that had a Senate race. In Iowa, where the Democrats have been getting really good polls, Republicans outperformed their September polls by 9 points back in 2024. How about Ohio? 6 points. How about Michigan? 5 points. And I will note that the leads that the Democrats have in all of these races right now are under how much the GOP outperformed back in 2024. So you look at this, you go, you know what? Maybe we should just hold on a second here, because we've seen this dance before, and it was not a dance that Democrats like when the votes were actually cast and counted.
2: Okay, but a skeptic could look at this and say, Harry, this is 2024. Donald Trump was on the ballot then. What about races where the president's not on the ballot?
3: Yeah, exactly right. So, you know, 2024, 2020, 2016, Donald Trump outperformed in these three states by significant margins. But what about a midterm election? You can go back to Donald Trump's first midterm election, and it's the same exact story. Look at this. The GOP outperformed September polls in the major 2018 statewide races by 6 points in Iowa, 6 points in Ohio, and 8 points in Michigan. The bottom line is this. Over the last few cycles, whether it be 2018, 2016, 2020, 2024, Republicans have outperformed their September polls by at least 5 points in all these three states where Democrats right now are ahead, but not by a wide enough margin whereby if Republicans outperform their September polls again, it could become very, very interesting.
2: Okay.
1: Now, all right, there's the numbers guy, Harry Enten on CNN. Now, here's what's fascinating. They keep insisting that this James Tallarico character can win in Texas. I lived in Texas for a number of years. Appreciate Texas. I like Texas very much. I just cannot become convinced that Texans are going to vote for this guy. I want you to, more and more stuff comes out. This is how he believes. This is how he feels. You need to make sure that you got to ask yourself, are Texans going to vote for this guy? Check out what he said, because he's a very religious guy, he claims. He's almost like a young pastor. And, of course, the things he says are thoroughly blasphemous. And maybe here's another example. This is the guy that said that God is non-binary and all this. Well, listen to what he said about the Texas Christians. He knows. Now, keep in mind, this is a man who positions himself as a very spiritual fellow.
4: I have met so many Hindus, Buddhists, Sikh, Jews, Muslims, atheists, agnostics, who are more Christ-like than some of the Christians I serve with in the Texas legislature.
1: I have met atheists who are more Christ-like than the Christians that I serve with in Texas. That guy's going to win? Texans are going to vote for him? I don't believe it. Michelle Tafoya is neck and neck with Peggy Flanagan in Minnesota. We've got her booked for next week. Can't wait to talk to Michelle Tafoya. I mean, she's well known as a sideline sportscaster. But she is also in play in Minnesota, where she's been within 1 point. And listen to what Harry Enten just said on CNN. If all the polls underperform by 5 points or more for Republicans in the September polls in 2024, well, if Michelle Tafoya follows that track and she's down 1 point, well, she wins by four. We'll see. I don't know. I know one thing is true, and I'll say it again and again and again and again. If we show up, we win. We're 33 days away. And look at these headlines. I'm talking about a vibe shift here. All right, the economy matters. Affordability? Well, guess what? Mideast oil exports rebound. Oil exports from the Middle East have risen sharply this month, taking them closer to the level they were at before Iran shut down the Strait of Hormuz. That's from the New York Times. Wall Street Journal, the U.S. economy is accelerating. That's the headline from the Wall Street Journal. The Commerce Department yesterday made an unusually large upward revision in its economic growth estimate. The Commerce Department raised its GDP growth estimate for the first quarter to 2.5%. Now, this was unheard of during the Biden era. GOP, here's a headline, New York Post. Republican Party has a shocking edge over Democrats on affordability with swing voters, according to a latest poll. U.S. 10-year and 5-year treasury yields have risen above 5%, hitting their highest levels since 2007. I mean, just headline after headline, poll after poll. And what do the Democrats got? Well, they got an endorsement from Iran's Islamic Revolutionary Guard Corps. They got that. They got the IRGC in their corner. You got Hassan Piker going around threatening the candidates he's supporting. That's pay attention to what he's saying. They're going to make sure that anybody who wins on the left, they better be beholden to the Hassan Pikers of the world, this rabid, radical California podcaster. Here he was campaigning for James Tallarico, even as these Democrats try to distance themselves from this toxic guy. Here he was on the campus of the University of Texas.
5: Hopefully, inshallah, after James Tallarico wins, okay? Yeah, after. Am I allowed? I feel like I shouldn't even say that. I feel like in the state of Texas, no Sharia state. They're gonna throw me in prison. But yeah, hopefully after James Tallarico wins, we got to hold him to account. We got to make sure that he doesn't become another do-nothing Democrat, business as usual, and we got to keep up that pressure. And we have to remind him that we are the force that backed him both early on, and we are the force that allowed him to win this seat of power. And if he wants to maintain it, he's got to play ball.
1: You better play ball, Tallarico. You listening to your masters over there at the far left? You listening to Hassan? Inshallah, whatever that was at the beginning. Inshallah, hopefully inshallah he'll win. Wow. Okay, we'll see how it goes. I like our chances. I like our chances. I'm bullish on our possibility of shocking the world again. We've done it before. We can do it again. If you show up, you bring 10 people with you, we're going to win. Because there's more of us than there are of them. Ignore the noise and show up. 800-655-MIKE, 800-655-6453. Welcome in to a Thursday, October 1st episode of the Mike Gallagher Show.
0: This one's for real. I already bought the dream. Mike Gallagher.
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1: 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The border's secure. America's back. But these DSA socialists, they're coming for the ballot box. And they count on Arizona. Arizona is such an important, pivotal state. So Larry Elder, Seth Leibson, the local host there on 960 The Patriot. He's a great guy. Larry, of course, is a dear friend. And I'll be there with you in person. They've got VIP tickets, which include a private reception before the show. General admission will get you in the room. For tickets, go to 960thepatriot.com, 960thepatriot.com. Come join us in Phoenix October the 22nd. It's gonna sell out, so don't miss out. 960thepatriot.com. I want to talk for just a moment about, and I wanted to share this with you yesterday, and we got sort of distracted. Dan Bongino, the former FBI director and great podcaster, talked about Frank Luntz. Now, Frank Luntz is no, you know, diehard conservative, but what he is a pragmatist. And Dan talked about a big reveal. There's a massive X factor in the midterms that is not being calculated in the polls, in all of the media excitement over the Democrats taking control of the House and the Senate. That's what they think is going to happen. Check out the way a common sense conservative like Dan Bongino laid it out on his podcast this week.
2: Frank Luntz is not some big MAGA guy, but I told you in the beginning of the show there is a massive X factor in these midterms that I believe is not being calculated in Doomeristan or the polls. It's not. And it's allegiance and loyalty to President Trump and his results for people who see through the crap. Here's Frank Luntz on a liberal network, again, no friend to the president, saying the exact thing, that, hey, man, I think a lot of people are underestimating the Trump effect in this midterm. Check this out.
3: President Trump can keep the House and keep the Senate, and he has proven how powerful he is. And make no mistake to every viewer watching, Donald Trump does have more influence on more races than any other Republican, even than Ronald Reagan. I've never seen a Republican as engaged and involved as this guy, and it matters.
2: Folks, it's Frank Luntz, okay? The guy is not some big MAGA guy. He's not one of the front row Joes at a MAGA rally, okay? I do this on purpose, not because I necessarily believe anything, but they have no reason whatsoever to say to Democrats, hey, be careful, you may be missing something, other than it being true. That is the X factor.
1: 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Here's Lori in Virginia. Lori, welcome aboard. How are you today?
0: I'm doing all right. How are you?
1: I'm doing all right. What do you think? What's up?
0: I'm thinking that that chick that didn't die.
1: Yeah.
0: They needed to go ahead and put her on a respirator and give her remdesivir.
1: Oh, my goodness.
0: That would have killed her.
1: Well, a lot of people, somebody else texted that. The texters are in a feisty mood today. Somebody said, give her a COVID vaccine. Texas writes, they need to drive a silver stake through her heart. Kentucky, she survived lethal injection twice, thus proving she's a witch. Burn her at the stake. This audience, not really in a particularly forgiving mood when it comes to Krista Pike. Don't go away. We're going to get all the latest from Roger P. Shulman in our newsroom over the Republican governor, Bill Lee, halting any further executions. And don't forget, this happened before a few months ago, and he gave the guy that survived the other botched execution a year-long reprieve. All the details from Roger in the newsroom and your reaction coming up. Imagine hearing a rocket siren, grabbing your medical bag and running toward the explosion instead of away from it. 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
14: Hey, a two-state swing. I'm Lisa Lucera, Fox News. President Trump with stops in Texas and Oklahoma this evening. First in Denton, Texas, lending his support to State Attorney General Ken Paxton, who's locked in a tight race against Democrat James Tallarico.
15: There was a lot of jealousy about Ken. A lot of people were very jealous. A lot of bad things. I didn't recognize the great job he did, but I just want to thank you, and I want to thank you for being here. You're a special man.
14: The two men are running for an open Senate seat. The president next in Oklahoma, saying he plans to thank voters there for their support in the elections. The FBI has arrested a Department of Energy electrical engineer on charges of providing support to the Iran-backed Houthi rebels, including by buying materials for homemade bombs and drones and traveling to Yemen. Ashton Hamed Elaburi of Richland, Washington, is due in court tomorrow. The UAE and Israel continue to investigate the stabbing of a Fly Dubai captain by the co-pilot on board a flight bound for Tel Aviv, as Prime Minister Benjamin Netanyahu says there could be ties to Iran.
16: Netanyahu says the suspect is from Oman. Israel does not have diplomatic relations.